Let's see. 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That's going to happen June 2nd through the 26th. 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Find a full list of dates, times, and locations at alslib.info. Well, if you or someone you know is living with Parkinson's disease, a support group meets the first Tuesday of every month at 1 p.m. in the meeting room at Central Square Mall in Grand Rapids. Let's see, what do we have coming up? I decided that we're going to start the show off with some Sharon Van Etten, and the name of the track is Afterlife. We'll just get that going here.

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You can also join us at kaxe.org. I am Sarah Sarah, your host, and this is On the River. We just got done hearing from King Gizzard and the Lizard Wizard, and that track was Panpsych, off their album Phantom Island. Before that was J. Jerome 87 it's a single, and the name of that track is Brush Me Like a Horse, and that's featuring Alt J. And we started that whole little set off with Sharon Van Etten on Sharon Van Etten and the Attachment Theory. The name of that track was Afterlife. 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The Minnesota Mixtape is our deep dive into the local music scene. 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The Bemidji Senior Center has an open house Wednesday, June 3rd from 1:30 to 3:30. Check out a newly renovated space, enjoy refreshments, and sign up for door prizes while learning about the different activities the center offers. Let me look over here and we'll do one more here, and that is our After Dark is our late night Saturday show outside the normal KAXE mix. Tune in after Green Cheese at 9 p.m. to hear punk, hip-hop, electronic, metal-themed shows, and more. This week's host is Diane Ott. And what do we have coming up? Coming up, we're going to hear a little bit from Beck and Boy Golden and Ella Erie. So let's get into it.

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Let's see, who did we just hear from? That was Ella Yeary and Everything in Time is the name of that track. It's a single out. Before that was Boy Golden off of his new album, Best of Our Possible Lives. And the name of that track was Cowboy Dreams featuring Cat Clyde. And we started that whole set off with Beck on his album Colors, and we played Colors as the track that we heard. 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The Bemidji Itasca Waters continues their Practical Water Wisdom webinar series Thursday, June 4th at noon. This month, the effect of fireworks on lakes and groundwater. 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Excuse me. Headwaters bridges the musical gap between now and then, including music conversations and artist interviews. That happens Monday through Friday, 9 a.m. to 10 p.m. No, it's not 9 a.m. to 10 p.m. It's 9 a.m. and again at 10 p.m. There we go. Anyone looking for community on the Iron Range is welcome to attend New Neighbor Connect. That's going to happen on Thursday, June 4th from 5 to 7 at Minnesota Discovery Center in Chisholm. Meet new people, enjoy refreshments, and discover opportunities. Hosted by Hello Range the First, Thursday, first Thursday of each month. Let's see. I am going to get back into the music, and the name of this track here is by Paul Calthean, and the name of the track is Texas Swagger. Let me get it queued up, and here we go.

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Who did we just hear from? Well, we just heard from Coolio, and the name of that track is The Winner. Before that was Coal to Your Wall on his album Imaginary Alpaca, and the name of that track was Sleeping on the Blacktop. And before that was Paul Calhoun with Texas Swagger. We do receive support from the Sanford Bemidji Orthopedics and Sports Medicine Center, specializing in total joint repair. 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And if you have any news tips, we'll email them in to us. That you can email them to news@KAXE.org. The Brainerd Lakes Area League of Women Voters hosts an election information session Thursday, June 4th, beginning at 5 p.m. at Northland Arboretum. Gain knowledge of the voting process and the role of an election judge. Also, will be streamed on Facebook. 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Many area farmers markets are now open. You can go to KAXE.org and look for local events to find a map of area markets. You can listen to the Season Watch Pod with hosts Charlie Mitchell, Heidi Holton, John Latimer, and a rotating cast of characters. Season Watch is for the curious, filled with the delights of nature. Let's see. We'll do one more. And that will be about the College of St. Scholastica, Bemidji State University, and the Bemidji Long-Term Storm Recovery Group are launching a community-based research study to learn how the June 2025 derecho affected people. You can find a link and more information at KAXE.org. And we're going to get into Massive Attack, and the name of the track is Teardrop.

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My name is Sarah Sarah, and this program is On the River. We just heard from Glenn Hansgard, and the name of that track was Down on Our Knees. That was the Funk House version. Before that, we heard from The National on their album Laugh Track. The name of that track was Weird Goodbyes. And we started that whole set off with Massive Attack off of their album Mezzanine, and the name of that track was Teardrop. Let's see. We've got some weather, which tonight will be partly cloudy, becoming mostly clear, low 46 to 52, southeast wind 5 to 20 miles per hour. Tuesday looks as though sunny, high in the mid to upper 80s, a southeast wind 5 to 10 miles per hour gusting up higher. Overnight lows in the mid-50s. Wednesday, partly cloudy to mostly sunny, high 79 to 84, chance of rain and thunderstorms in the afternoon and evening, winds gusting up to 25 miles per hour. Let's see, you can take part in Book One, One Community in the Brainerd area this June. You can delve into the book To Be Free, which explores the courage it takes to imagine a harmonious future. There will be three sessions for anybody ages 10 and

0: older, beginning Wednesday, June 10th. You can contact Brainerd Community Education to register. And let us see. We do have our album of the week coming up here at the top of the hour. And the name of the who is it? We are going to hear from Dear Tick. And the name of the album is Coin-O-Matic. This is recorded in their home studio. Coin-O-Matic is the first album the band has self-produced. And let's see, this album is based around the hidden histories in Providence of the working class clashing with the mafia underworld. And let me see, the name of the track that we are going to hear is Everything Born. Let me see, here we go.
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Let's see, who did we just hear from? We just heard from Future Islands on their album From A Hole in the Floor to a Fountain of Youth, and the name of that track was Find Love. Before that, we heard from ZZ Ward on her album Liberation, and the name of that track was My Baby Left Me. And we started off that whole set with Deer Tick, which is the album of the week, and it's on their new album Coin-O-Matic, and Everything Born is the name of that track. Let's see, what else do we have? 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And let me see here. 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And how about camping? Where are your favorite places to camp in Minnesota? You can text that reply to 218-326-1234. We'd love to know where you go camping. Festival Rialto is Saturday, June 13th with Wild Horses, Good Morning Bedlam, Mike Munson Trio, Thomas Stitchka, Kelly Smith, and others. KAXE is sponsoring the side stage with acts like Tattletale, Forge North, Laura Hugo, Sugar on the Roof, and the Penny Peaches. 12 Minnesota bands on the patio of Rapids Brewing in Grand Rapids. 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Let's see. We're going to hear coming up a track from Milky Chance, some Gorillaz, and new stuff out by Art Deco. Let us see.

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You can also join us at KAXC.org. Who did we just hear from? Well, that was Art Deco on their album Serene Demon, and the name of that track is Survival of the Fittest. Before that, we heard from Gorillaz. The Mountain was the name of the album, and Casablanca is the name of the track. We started the whole set off with Milky Chance on their album Trip Tape 3, and the name of that track is Wonderful Life. Minnesota Mixtape is our deep dive into the local music scene Fridays at 10 and Saturdays at 3 p.m. with host Malachi Coons. 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On Wednesday, June 10th, Brothers Burn Mountain take the stage starting at 6 p.m. The event is open to all, so no tickets are required. More on Facebook at Mississippi Music at Bemidji Waterfront. The Sewing Room hosts a Queerly Social Pride Month gathering Thursday, June 4th from 6 to 8:30 at Whipple Beach Pavilion in Baxter. Gather for food and celebration, plus start planning for this year's Pride in the Park, which will happen in September. After Dark is our Saturday night show outside the normal KAXC mix. Tune in after Green Cheese at 9 p.m. to hear punk, hip-hop, electronic, metal-themed shows, and more. This week's host is Diane Ott. The St. Louis County Sheriff's Office hosts Coffee with a Cop Friday, June 5th from 9 to noon at Tower Cafe in Tower. You can ask questions, share concerns, and get to know some county deputies. And let's see. Celebrate biodiversity and the return of the monarch butterflies in Park Rapids. That's going to happen Friday, June 5th. The procession of the species begins at 1 p.m. at Armory Arts and Events Center and will make its way to Heartland Park, where there will be food and music. If you want to take part in a puppet-making workshop before the procession, contact Park Rapids Community Education. And we're going to get back into the music. This next track is by Mark Knopfler, and the name of the track is Two Pairs of Hands.

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I am Sarah Serra, your host, and this is On the River. 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The First Friday Art Walk is June 5th from 4 to 7 at various locations throughout downtown Grand Rapids. The event includes a reception at the McRosty Art Center for two new exhibits. Find a full list of stops at grandrapidsart.org. You can check out KAXE.org for the latest news from our region. If you have a news tip, email it to news@KAXE.org. We just heard from Bourne's on Dopamine album with American Money. Before that, we heard a new single out by Rainbow Kitten Surprise, and the name of that track is 16. And we started that whole set off with Mark Knopfler on his album One Deep River, and the name of that track was Two Pairs of Hands. Let's see. We're going to get back into the music. We're going to hear one from Courtney Barnett, and the name of the track is Advent Gardener.

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1: 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My name is Sarah Sarah, and this program is On the River. 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And that will be for later. Right now, we just heard from Cage the Elephant. Social Cues is the name of that album, and the name of the track is Ready to Let Go. Before that, we heard from Glass Beams on their EP Mahal, and the name of the track that we heard is Orb. We started that whole set off with Courtney Barnett on her double EP, A Sea of Split Peas was the name of the album, and Avant Gardener is the name of the track. It looks like tonight is going to be partly cloudy, becoming mostly clear, low 46 to 52, a southeast wind 5 to 20 miles per hour. Tuesday looks sunny, high in the mid to upper 80s, a southeast wind 5 to 10 miles per hour, gusting higher, overnight lows in the mid 50s, and Wednesday looks partly to mostly sunny, high 79 to 84, chance of rain and thunderstorms in the afternoon and evening, winds gusting up to 25 miles per hour. And Minnesota Mixtape is our deep dive into the local music scene. 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And registration is now open for the United Way of Bemidji Area Fishing Tournament for Kids that happens Sunday, June 14th. Youth age 15 and younger can fish on any Beltrami County lake with an awards ceremony at Cameron Park at 1 p.m. Registration fees will benefit the United Way and select youth organizations. Find more details at wfishingbemidji.com. Let's see. We will have a repeat of Headwaters from this morning with Heather Johnson coming on from 10 to 12. And in the morning, Tuesday morning, you can wake up to the morning show with Heidi Holton and John Latimer. Let's see who we got coming up. It looks like we got some Brian Elijah Smith, Pinback, and DJ Shadow. So let us just get right into the music.

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I am Sarah Serra, your host, and this is On the River. We just heard from DJ Shadow off the Private Press Expanded Edition. The name of that track was Fixed Income. Before that, we heard from Pinback on their album Autumn of the Surface. Good to See was the name of that track. And before that, we heard Brian Elijah Smith on his Working Man single. 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And After Dark is our late night Saturday show outside the normal KAXE mix. You can tune in after Green Cheese at 9 p.m. to hear punk, hip-hop, electronic, metal-themed shows, and more. This week's host is Diane Ott. The North Central Minnesota Farm and Antique Association hosts Blackberry Jam Fest Friday, June 5th. And Saturday, June 6th at the Blackberry Farm, just off Highway 2, east of Grand Rapids, with a motorcycle show, lawnmower races, and live music. Details on Facebook under Blackberry Farm. Headwaters bridges the musical gap between now and then, including music conversations and artist interviews, Monday through Friday, 9 a.m. to 10 p.m. at Monday through Friday, 9 a.m. and then again at 10 p.m. Check out KAXE.org for the latest news from our region. If you have news tips, email news@KAXE.org. The Cross Lake Area Garden Club has their annual plant sale. That's Saturday, June 6th from 8:30 to 11 a.m. at the Cross Lake Crop of Engineers Picnic Shelter next to the dam. All plants are locally grown. And let us see the time. We're going to hear from Eric Bibb, Lord Huron, and David Huckfelt. That's all coming up in this next set. We're going to start with Eric Bibb, and the name of the track is Change. Let me see if I can get it rolling.

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My name is Sarah, and this is On the River. We just heard from David Huckfeldt, and Who Do You Love was the name of that track. Before that was Lord Huron with Wait by the River, and then we started this whole little set off with Eric Bibb, and Change was the name of that track. 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The History of Jazz airs Saturdays at noon and Sundays at 5 with host Paul Kibbe, exploring the distinctly American art form, and tune in Sundays at 6 p.m. for Jazz on America Avenue. And it's Puppies, Pilates, and Prosecco, Saturday, June 6th at the Mecco Theater in Virginia at 11 a.m. A portion of the proceeds benefit the Mesabi Humane Society. Take a Pilates class alongside Puppies. Cute. Well, we're going to get back into the tracks. Trekking on through. This next track is by Doug. And the name of the track is Wheel of Fortune. So let me see. Here we go.

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We are celebrating 50 years of people-powered radio in northern Minnesota. You can also join us at KAXE.org. My name is Sarah Sarah, and this is On the River. We just heard from Arik, and the name of that track was Abinji. Before that, we heard from Gangsta Grass, and the name of that track was Barn Burning. We heard a new one out by Jack Johnson, and he is with Hermanos Gutierrez, and the name of the track was Drink the Water. And we started that whole set off with Doug, and the name of the track was Wheel of Fortune. The second annual Nature Neighbor Day is Saturday, June 6th at the Rail River Folk School in Bemidji from 4 to 6. Enjoy nature-themed crafts, interactive outdoor activities, food trucks, and live music held outdoors. But if it rains, activities will be inside the folk school. And you can listen Saturdays at 2 and Sundays at 3 p.m. for She Rose Radio, and that's with Carmel Holt, amplifying female voices in music. Coming up at 10 o'clock is a replay of this morning's Headwaters with Heather Johnson. And in the morning, Tuesday morning show, you can catch it with Heidi Holton and John Latimer. And the Headwaters tomorrow will be headed by Malachi Coons. The Friends of Brainerd Public Library continue their Brown Bag Author Series Monday, June 8th at noon. David Hakinson will talk about his book, Her Place in the Woods, The Life of Helen Hover. Light refreshments will be served, or feel free to bring your own lunch. Well, we're going to get back into the music, and you won't hear from me again. I'm going to sign out, but I will still be here until my set is up at 10 o'clock. So we're going to hear from Dirty Mittens, and the name of the track is The Dock.

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0: All right, and that was The Growlers with No Trouble. 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I'm your host today, Heather Johnson. Before that, The Growlers song we heard, oh, Life During Wartime. It's brand new cover, obviously, from Brooklyn Funk Essentials and Desmond Foster. That I thought was a really fun kind of cover for that. Before that, we heard from The Cake, not to be confused with Cake. That is from 1968, and that they were a girl group, and they have a pretty interesting history if you ever want to look them up. And starting off that set today was In Excess with Kiss the Dirt. I love that song. They just released their album that's the 40th anniversary from 1986 of Kiss the Dirt. So pretty crazy that that's been 40 years, but here we are. All right. Well, I want to let you know that request line today is coming up at 10:30, and it we do this every Monday. That's when we throw out a theme and you send in your song suggestions. So in honor of National Say Something Nice Day today, and that's a day that just encourages spreading kindness and positivity, I would love for you to send me a song that has a thoughtful, encouraging, or complimentary message. And you can text your song suggestions to 218-326-1234 for request line at 10:30. And I also want to let you know that this morning at 9:45 and every weekday, it's the Slice of Green Cheese call-in trivia. So be sure to stay tuned and be ready to dial. 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Well, you know, it's always a great time for live music, and this is on Headwaters. We like to talk about live music because we have just a wealth. We're spoiled for choice up here in northern Minnesota with great artists to listen to, especially during the summer when, you know, you can actually go outside and hear some live music. And so we have some live music to announce today, and here to help me announce that live music in Bemidji coming up, KBXE's own DJ Dang and Andrew DeZingle. Welcome, guys.
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2: Morning, morning.
0: Thanks for being here. There we go. That's
3: good
0: better.
3: Morning.
0: There we go. I found it.
4: Good morning.
0: Aren't you proud of me? All right. Well, what do we have coming up? Who wants to say it?
3: So we are going to be having the Beltrami Block Party on Saturday, June 27th this year. It's going to be on the street Beltrami Avenue.
5: Between 3rd and 4th.
3: Between 3rd and 4th. And we are partnering up with Bridget's Pub and Kagan Cork to put on this block party for you. And we're going to have a full day of music. Maybe, Dang, do you want to go through what kind of music we'll be seeing?
5: Yeah, did you say the date? June 27th?
3: June 27th.
5: Yeah. So it's you might remember the block party. We skipped a year, but it's the same weekend as we've always held the block party, but this time it's over a few blocks, like Andrew just said, right downtown there between 3rd and 4th on Beltrami. And the music lineup for this year's block party, it's all free. Remember that. You pay not one penny to come see this amazing music. We're going to start off with three local openers, and this is not necessarily an order of appearance, but just who's playing. There's going to be Tiny Town, which is a really cool local band featuring many sort of musical luminaries of a sort. and then Cage Jamber, who's a DJ here at the station, a member of the station, and a baby of the station, basically.
3: Right. Play that clip.
0: He's been a volunteer DJ since almost his entire life.
5: He's no longer Baby Cage, but yep, he's a full-grown person, and he's going to perform. And then Sonny Johnson, who was very active in the music scene, kind of right, you know, maybe right before COVID, and used to play with Corey Medina, put out his own solo record, and in the last year and a half, he's been getting back into performing. So we're super excited to see Sonny again and have him play at the Beltrami Block Party. And then, so that's our local openers, and then we're going to have Little Fevers. Andrew, would you want to maybe talk about them a little bit?
3: Yeah, they're an indie pop group from Minneapolis, and they're fronted by Lucy Michelle, who was part of the group Lucy Michelle and the Velvet Lapels. And Little Fevers are just like a fantastic, like, jaunty indie pop
5: jaunty
0: band. Jaunty is probably one of my favorite subgenres.
3: They have this terrific song called Apple Tree that me and my friend Holland were obsessed with when it came out. So I'm hoping they'll play that live. I'm super excited to see them.
5: So if you've never met Andrew, and on June 27th, there's some tall guys right at the front of the stage yelling Apple Tree, you're going to know it's Andrew. Go up
0: it's
5: and say
0: hi.
5: It's
0: the Apple Tree guy.
5: So the Little Fevers will be, I guess in a way, opening the like later on crew of out of town guests. And so we have Little Fevers. And then David Huckfeldt, who primarily has been a singer-songwriter, formerly of the Pines. But for this gig, for this block party, he's bringing a full band. And I can't guarantee absolutely who's going to be in the band, but there is a rumor that Channy from Polisa and formerly of Roma de Luna will be playing violin or fiddle in his band. Which she used to do that for Roma de Luna, and obviously is a great voice and a great talent, and so is David Huckfeldt in his own right, and that's why he is playing at our block party. And then headlining, much beloved in the Northland, and someone who just kind of brings it on a regular basis and has his own sound. And we're thrilled to have Eric. Last time I saw him, he was playing on a frozen lake here in Bemidji, and people were super getting into his sound. How would you describe his sound?
3: Well, I think he can do a variety of sounds because he's got kind of like the bluesy country kind of sounds. Yeah. Like he was rocking that night.
5: Yep. Yeah. Yep. He's got a great band and never fails to impress and amaze Eric Koskinen and always brings it. So to review, Tiny Town, Cage Jamber, Sonny Johnson, Little Fevers, David Huckfeldt with a full band, and Eric Koskinen. That's six acts all day long. Beltrami Block Party starts at 1, goes to around 9-ish, because the city wants us to be done by 10. And there'll be food and drink and tons of stuff to do in the meantime, in between bands. But
0: right.
5: What a lineup.
0: And it's family-friendly. That's another good point, is that it's family-friendly. Get out and see some live music. Make a new friend.
5: Do it.
0: Make a friend with the apple tree guy.
5: The challenge has been thrown down.
3: Yeah, and from previous block parties we've thrown, it's been so fun to see like so many of the volunteers that you only hear on the station, but you never see in person. You get to meet them in person and, you know, talk about music. What's more fun than that?
0: They do tend to come out for live music, even though some of them may be a little introverted. The live music draws them out into the streets of Bemidji. So we are looking forward to all of you coming out. Come and see it and just hang out, make some friends, maybe dance a little bit. That might be kind of fun and have a good time. We're very excited to have this going on just blocks away from the studio, too.
3: Yeah, I'll kick off the apple tree dance.
0: All right. Oh, there's an apple tree dance. Oh, no. Dang is mimicking like a line dance sort of thing. And
5: no,
0: it's
5: like you're picking apples
0: from
5: a tree.
0: It's making me a little scared. It's a little Bollywood, but also a little scary.
5: I like Bollywood.
0: Well, what do you think about this? Let's hear some David Huckfeldt right now.
5: The block party is back, y'all.
0: It's back. And you say Beltrami, I say Beltrami.
5: Ooh,
0: tomato, oh, no. Tomato.
5: Beltrami.
0: I'm probably wrong.
5: Beltrami.
0: But here we go. Anyway, the wind blows from David Huckfeldt.

All right, and that was Eric Koskinen with I Got You to Get Me Through. That's from 2024. And of course, as we just announced, Eric Koskinen will be playing at Beltrami Block Party, or Beltrami Block Party, however you want to say it, right down here in downtown Bemidji on June 27th. And we really hope to see you there. Also playing at Beltrami Block Party, Little Fevers with Grass Grow before that. That's from 2024. And they're a Minneapolis jaunty indie pop band fronted by Lucy Michelle. And starting off that set was David Huckfeldt with his brand new album, I Was Born, But That Song Was Anyway, The Wind Blows. Well, thanks for hanging out with me today. 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And coming up at 10:30 this morning and every Monday is Request Line. And that's where we throw out a theme and you send in your song suggestions. Now, today is National Say Something Nice Day, and that's kind of what our theme is. This is a day to go out of your way to spread kindness and positivity. So tell us your favorite songs that share a positive or encouraging message. Text your choices to 218-326-1234. I already have a handful, but I will try to squeeze in at least one more. All right, here we go. Coming up at 9:45 today and every weekday, it's the slice of green cheese. So be sure to stay tuned for that. We're going to take a quick look at the weather here. Today, a mix of clouds and sun. Highs 76 to 80, so quite warm. But it is June now. Slight chance of showers, southeast wind 5 to 10. Tonight, partly cloudy, lows 46 to 50. And then tomorrow, sunny, highs near 84, southeast winds 5 to 10, gusting higher, overnight lows in the mid-50s. And on Wednesday, partly to mostly sunny, I guess either way works. Chance of rain in northwest Minnesota and the Brainerd area. Highs near 83, and boy, do we need that rain. Well, now it's time to play our album of the week, and this week that album is from Woodtick. Deertick. And they have a new album, and the track that I'm going to play is called Mary Singletary. Deertick is from Providence, Rhode Island. They have announced the release of their 9th studio album, and it is called Coinomatic. And it's said to cast a bright light on the hidden histories of the band's home state, where the everyday dramas of the working class collided with the menace of the underworld mafia. They have a batch of songs that explores desperation, grief, redemption, and more. And it's deeply informed by growing up Irish Catholic. So let's take a listen to this song, Mary Singletary by Deertick.

0: As we continue to celebrate our 50th birthday here at KXE, we're looking back at influential albums from 1976. This week, we're looking at Thin Lizzy's rock classic, Jailbreak.
1: Tonight there's gonna be a jailbreak.
0: Thin Lizzy hail from Dublin, Ireland, and started in 1969. Jailbreak is their sixth studio album, and it's widely regarded as their best, and for good reason. The guitars are crunchy, the drums are propelling, and lead singer Phil Lynott will have you believe that everything he's saying is the most important thing in the world. This album is packed with so many amazing songs, including Cowboy Song, Romeo and the Lonely Girl, the title track, and of course, The Boys Are Back in Town. As long as there are fast cars, good friends, and rock and roll, there will always be a need for albums like Jailbreak.
2: All right, and that was our pick from 76 with Andrew DeZingle. Thanks for doing that, Andrew. Certainly an amazing album. You're listening to Headwaters here on KAXE, KBXE. I'm Heather Johnson, your host today. Starting off that last set, we heard from our album of the week. That was Mary Singletary from Deer Tick. And then after that, we heard Aldous Harding with Coats from their album Train on the Island. And that is brand new from 2026. And they're an indie folk singer from New Zealand. Well, I want to let you know also about Request Line. I have just maybe a tiny little bit of time to scooch in one more song. So give us a song about something nice you'd like to say to a friend, a partner, a coworker, or something else. And that's just in honor of Say Something Nice Day, which is today, June 1st. And let's see, that's coming up at 10:30. So you can text us at 218-326-1234 with your song choices. But now it's time for A Slice of Green Cheese, our daily trivia question. Be the first to call in with the correct answer, and we will send you a coupon for a treat at an area business. Thanks goes out to today's sponsors, Dairy Queen in Grand Rapids, Common Grounds 218 in Longville, and Wings Airport Cafe in Brainerd for making the daily slice of green cheese possible. If you have won sometime in the last 30 days, please hold your calls and give someone else a chance. Here is today's question. Born on this day in 1981, what 11-time Grammy winner, singer-songwriter, and co-founder of the High Women began her career as a backup singer for an Elvis impersonator? That is 218-326-1234 with your answer of whose birthday is today in 1981. They're an 11-time Grammy Award-winning singer-songwriter and co-founder of the High Women. And she began her career as a backup singer for an Elvis impersonator. Let us know your answer at 218-326-1234. And while you're calling in, I'm going to play a June song for you. I heard Jennifer play it this morning. Excuse me. It's from my favorite, as Andrew says, Canadian coded band, The Decemberists. It's a song for the 1st of June. And Charlie Mitchell also says this is the most phonology relevant Decemberist song. Here is June Hymn.

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1: Sarah Harmer, I Am a Glow, from her album I Am a Mountain. 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I'm your host, Heather Johnson. And before Sarah, you heard from the Rural Alberta Advantage with Can Do off their album The Rise and the Fall. And starting off that set was June Hymn for the 1st of June from the Decemberists off their album The King is Dead. Well, the slice of green cheese question for today was: born on this day in 1981, what 11-time Grammy winner, singer-songwriter, and co-founder of the High Women began her career as a backup singer for an Elvis impersonator? And that answer is Brandi Carlile. Believe it or not, Brandi turns 45 today. Happy birthday, Brandi. And Cindy knew that answer, and Cindy in Grand Rapids is going to Dairy Queen. 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All right, it is the top of the hour, 10 o'clock, and I've got a bunch more music for you. 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All right, let's see, what do we have coming up in this next set? We're going to start it off with some Aaron Lee Tazjan. I don't know if it's Tazjan or Tazjan, but this is brand new, and Aaron is a singer-songwriter, producer, and trends kind of folky, rocky, poppy, and I really think you're going to like this. This is called Lost and Alone.

All right, that was Junebug by Kevin Morby. I thought that would be kind of appropriate for today, the 1st of June. This is Headwaters, your source for all the great music on KAXE weekdays from 9 to 11. I'm your host today, Heather Johnson. Before Kevin Morby, we heard from Pity Party Girls Club with Can't See Tears in the Rain. That's new this year. Little bit of a Mazzy Star kind of vibe for me. And prior to that, we heard from Indonesian band Three Marlows with Harap Don Ragu. That is from last year. And starting off that set was Aaron Lee Tazgen with Lost and Alone from his album Get Over It, Underdog, from this year. And I really hope you enjoyed that. 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And I want to let you know that request line is coming up. You guys have such nice, encouraging things to say for today, and I just absolutely love that. We're talking about your song suggestions to brighten someone's day, and we have an awful lot of those coming in because it is Say Something Nice Day, and we're encouraging spreading that kindness. We need a little bit more kindness and love everywhere these days, right? All right, so I want to let you know about a little bit of live music coming up. Of course, we talked about the Beltrami Block Party coming up on June 27th in downtown Bemidji. We're very excited, and I have a song from Cage, and I think a song from Sunny I can squeak in there coming up in a little bit. On Thursday, June 4th, you can see Bruce Archer at Gregory Park in Brainerd at 6 p.m. at the Concerts in the Park series. And then on Saturday, June 6th, Also on June 4th, you can see Livingston Taylor at the West Theater in Duluth at 7:30. So lots of good choices there, and a little bit more music coming up here until 11. I have so much music picked out, and it's always kind of a race for me to try to get it all in there. But we are going to hear from David Bowie because, you know, this was the date that his first album was released, I believe, in 1967, and it wasn't a hit. It was his self-titled debut album, and he actually got dropped from his label because it just wasn't a hit. But we are going to hear from his debut album. It's the song called Rubber Band, and then we have some Cage coming up in this set too. So I hope you enjoy, and let's get back to the music.

All right. And that was Cage with Orion's Belt. You can see Cage at Beltrami Block Party right here in downtown Bemidji on June 27th. We're so excited to have him joining us. And let's see. Before that, we heard from Sonny Johnson. That was Round the Bend from his album Follow the Fox. He will also be at Beltrami Block Party. So we have quite the amazing lineup. And we also heard from David Bowie from 1967 with Rubber Band. Not a hit, but let that be a lesson. Not everything is a win. And David Bowie did all right for himself, right? And starting off that set was Jason Joshua. That's new from 2026 with his single Dedication Hour. And I really enjoy him. It's very, very nice and smooth. Let's see. I also want to let you know the World Cafe is coming up at 11 a.m. now at that time each weekday. Today on World Cafe, Joshua Ray Walker talking about his new album, Ain't Dead Yet. So tune in for that. All right, now it is time for Request Line. And in honor of National Say Something Nice Day, you've all been sending me these wonderful, encouraging, kind songs. And hopefully thinking about people that you would like to send them out to. And I've got a bunch for you. We are going to start this set off with a little tune from Bobby McFerrin. You may know this one. So, sing along.

right. That was, of course, Sly and the Family Stone with You Can Make It If You Try. Before that, Stay, I Missed You by Lisa Loeb. And starting off that set was Don't Worry, Be Happy. That's our request line for today, but I'm not quite done because you know what? Today is National Say Something Nice Day, and it's a day to go out of your way to spread kindness and positivity. And I think we need a few more, and we certainly had enough suggestions. So I'm going to play another little block of those something nice positive songs to carry you through your day here at Headwaters on KAXE. 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Well, I want to let you know who we heard from today for Request Line, and then I'm going to play a few more of those positive, uplifting songs. We heard from Melissa in LaPorte, Brenda in Grand Rapids, Susan from Cotton, Susie from Grand Rapids, Mike in Mendota Heights, and Karen, who I believe is in Big Fork. Please, don't be offended if I'm remembering that incorrectly. Let's see. We are going to start off this next little group of positive songs with a little Michael Franti.

right. That was "You're Pretty Good Looking for a Girl" by the White Stripes. Before that, we heard "What a Wonderful World" by Louis Armstrong, who, to my knowledge, has never been to the moon. And starting off that set was "Once a Day" with Michael Franti in Spearhead. Thank you all so much for your suggestions for National Say Something Nice Day in our request line. We're spreading a little kindness, a little more kindness today. I think the world needs it, right? And I'm happy to do it. You are listening to Headwaters for just the next few minutes on KAXE. I'm Heather Johnson, your host. Coming up next is World Cafe, and then David John will take over on the river from 1 to 4 today. Always such a good time. And I have time, I think, just for maybe one last song from birthday girl Brandi Carlile. This is a brand new song of hers, and it is called "Life on the Run."

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0: 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I'm Andrew DeZingle. 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
2: There are few things more captivating than listening to Bill Frisell play the guitar. Today, you are in for a treat because the jazz great is in studio to treat us to solo performances, including songs from his most recent album, In My Dreams. For over 40 years, Frisell's used his instrument to explore jazz, Americana, ambient, and folk music, sometimes on the same record. And he turned 75 this year and has been feeling reflective. In our session today, he looks back to early on in his career.
3: There was this period where I was almost embarrassed to admit that I liked certain songs, you know, like say I discovered jazz and I want to be a hip jazz guy and I don't want to play any corny stuff.
2: Eventually, he'd break out of a phase he refers to as anything but show tunes. Coming up, he'll share a live performance of a song Barbara Streisand made famous in Funny Girl, People. Bill Frisell in studio. I'm Kaleo. This is World Cafe.
4: For KAXE News, I'm Megan Buffington with the Up North Report. A Burnsville man drowned Saturday in Emily. Chelsea Perkins has more.
5: The Crow Wing County Sheriff's Office says 29-year-old Cody Kent was at Little Emily Lake Park with family and friends. He swam out into the lake before disappearing beneath the water. A friend located him underwater and Kent was removed from the lake. Emergency responders attempted immediate rescue efforts, but Kent was pronounced dead. The Sheriff's Office is investigating the incident. This is the second drowning in Little Emily Lake this spring. 19-year-old Cameron Walker drowned in mid-May while paddle boating with friends. Chelsea Perkins, KAXE News.
4: Minnesota Republicans endorsed Kendall Qualls for governor Saturday at the GOP convention in Duluth. The Army veteran and former healthcare executive beat out House Speaker Lisa Damith after 10 rounds of voting. The Minnesota Reformer reports the convention was marred by alleged voting irregularities. Malfunctioning voting devices set off a heated debate among delegates on how to proceed. Damith has previously pledged to abide by the party endorsement, but the Reformer says she declined to comment on her future plans and seemed to leave open the possibility of continuing on to the August primary. Filings for state office closed Tuesday. Senator Amy Klobuchar earned the nod at the DFL convention Friday in Rochester. Her recent pick for lieutenant governor was also endorsed. Klobuchar announced Friday that former Fergus Falls Mayor Ben Shire will be her running mate. Lieutenant Governor Peggy Flanagan was endorsed for U.S. Senate. She'll face a tough primary challenge from southeastern Minnesota Congresswoman Angie Craig. Craig was not at the convention. She announced earlier in the week that she'd forego

0: the endorsement. There will also be a competitive Republican primary for retiring Senator Tina Smith's seat. Former Navy SEAL Adam Schwarzy won the endorsement Friday over former sports broadcaster Michelle Tafoya, but Tafoya says she'll continue to the primary. Republicans also endorsed Nate George for state auditor over former gubernatorial candidate Scott Jensen. They chose former state representative Tad Jude for secretary of state and trial lawyer Ron Schutz for attorney general. DFLers endorsed former Duluth City Councilor Zach Filipovich for state auditor and incumbents Attorney General Keith Ellison and Secretary of State Steve Simon. Rock Ridge will make its first softball state tournament appearance in program history Tuesday. It's been decades since an area team advanced to state. Virginia made its only appearance in 2001, and Eveleth Gilbert did so in 1988. The Wolverines earned the fourth seed in AAA and will play St. Francis in the quarterfinals. Five other Northland teams will play in the state tourney starting Tuesday in Mankato. Brainerd and Esko are both repeat qualifiers facing an uphill battle as the lowest seed. The Warriors will face Forest Lake in 4A, and Esko will play Lake Crystal Welcome Memorial in AA. Sabika, Red Lake Falls, and Barnum will represent Northern Minnesota in single A. The Eagles and Bombers are the number 2 and 3 seeds and will face each other if they win their first games. Red Lake Falls will play New York Mills, who they beat 2-0 in the regular season. Barnum will start off against West Lutheran. On the other side of the bracket, the Trojans will play defending state champions and top seed United South Central. Games continue in Mankato through Thursday. Championships are Friday in Minneapolis. Athletes from more than 40 rural Northland schools will compete in the state track and field meet. The region will have over 250 entries, and nearly 90 students are positioned to come home with some hardware. But four are the ones to beat this week, with the top seed in single A heading into the meet Thursday. Violet Udovich has the only sub-12-second 100-meter dash time. The Ely sophomore has the fastest seed time by over 0.3 seconds. She was the silver medalist in the 400-meter last year. She has the fastest seed this year by more than 0.8 seconds. Seniors Emily Marquis and Markel Peterson compete for West Marshall, a co-op between Stephen Argyle Central and Warren Alvarado Oslo. Marquis was third in discus last year. Her throw of 135 feet and 8 inches is the farthest seed by over 3 feet. Peterson is the only pole vaulter who cleared 11 feet at sections. And Aiken junior Ashley Asmus has the top seed in the 800 meter. She finished 6th last season. Head to KAXE.org for the full list of competitors. That's it for the Up North Report. From the KAXE News Desk, I'm Megan Buffington, telling the stories of Northern Minnesota through local news.
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2: From NPR, it's World Cafe. Hey, I'm Stephen Kaleo. Jazz guitarist Bill Frisell takes a lot of care with each note he plays. And when he stopped by the studio to talk about his latest album, In My Dreams, he took that same sort of care in choosing the stories he wanted to tell. As we went through a little bit of what he's learned since he started releasing music over 40 years ago. We'll highlight some of my favorite moments from that conversation in a few minutes, but first, let's get to the live music. Here is Bill Frisell playing solo. This is Small Town.

0: That was a live version of Small Town from Bill Frisell on World Cafe. I am Kaleo, and Bill's played guitar since he was a teen, attending the Berklee College of Music in Boston, and then starting his career as a session musician.
1: Early on, I thought I was mistaken, thinking, oh, wow, if I practice real hard, then it's just going to be, I'll learn how to do it, and then it's going to be great. But it didn't take me too long to figure out that that's not the way it works, you know. It no matter how far you go, it's still infinite what's out in front of you.
0: Today, he's known primarily for his work in jazz, but that's not what he listened to as a kid.
1: You know, I grew up in the 50s and 60s, and, you know, by high school, I was listening to, it was like R&B and blues, really getting to blues. And like when I think of what happened just in that one decade, when I was 10 years old to when I was 20 years old, say that. Yeah. I went from the Beach Boys and the Four Seasons to then the Beatles and then the Rolling Stones and then Bob Dylan and the Byrds and Jimi Hendrix and then Miles Davis, and just having my mind blown wide open at that time of my life.
0: And when Frisell got into jazz, it was a life-changing moment for him.
1: I know it's a bad word, jazz. I don't, whatever that is, when I found that music, there was a few years where I was just, oh, this is, I like shut everything else. This is the ultimate music, and I shut out what I had been, really what I'd grown up with, and I became like this sort of purist, very narrow, you know, this is like 1971, and I was pretending like it was 1956 or something. I was so into that.
0: And as a result, he had a hard time accepting certain songs that others loved.
1: There was this period where I was almost embarrassed to admit that I liked certain songs, you know, like say I discovered jazz and I want to be a hip jazz guy, and I don't want to play any corny stuff.
0: After an anything but show tunes phase, Frisell fell in love with the song People. Though most of us know it because Barbara Streisand sang it for Funny Girl, Frisell was introduced to it on a best of album from jazz drummer Chico Hamilton.
1: I recorded that song years ago at the Village Vanguard, and I think you can hear this on the recording. I play the first few notes, and someone in the front row just starts laughing, right? And I said, you think I'm kidding? You know, I love this. I don't remember exactly what I said, but it kind of pissed me off that they start laughing. They thought it was a joke, right? You know, and I said, no, this is for real. And then we played the song.
0: Bill still loves playing that song. Here he is live in studio with a solo version of People here on World Cafe.

0: That's Bill Frisell on World Cafe playing his version of a song made famous by Barbara Streisand. That's People. I'm Stephen Kaleo. This is World Cafe. Bill stopped by to play and look back on his career recently. One of the things he's been most known for are his many collaborations.
1: Early on, I would be in situations where I was, okay, you're a guitar player. I want you to play like this or play like that. And that's uncomfortable.
0: That period of time didn't last long as he cemented his reputation as a one-of-a-kind guitar player. But a new issue started to pop up. Later in his career, he wasn't being asked to emulate other guitarists, but he was being compared to a past version of himself.
1: My own history is long enough that they want me to be, because I'm not the same person I was in 1985, right? So, and then that's happened, maybe. They're expecting me to be, sometimes someone will latch on to some, they'll try to push me a little bit too hard, and I don't know.
0: These days, Frisell knows what makes a collaboration work.
1: It's just trust, and if someone wants me to be myself, and they trust me, and if everyone's listening to each other and allowing each other, then that's everything.
0: Frisell's got a new record out. It's called In My Dreams. And one of the songs on it that really shines is a Billy Strayhorn and Duke Ellington piece called Isfahan, originally on Ellington's 1967 album, The Far East Suite.
1: When I first came across Isfahan, I didn't even know what Isfahan was. It was just like, wow, that's an odd word. I didn't know it was a place. For a long time, it's just, oh yeah, there's that tune, Isfahan, and it's got these extraordinary, like mind-blowing harmony and melody and things that are just unexplainable, mysterious. And then as time goes, they went on a trip to the Middle East, and it's one of the most beautiful cities in the world, and it's in Iran, and now here we are.
0: Working on his version of Isfahan for the new album, Frisell thought about his process for taking on new songs and how it's changed.
1: It seemed like when I was younger, I could learn. I'm not even sure if I was really learning it. The way your brain works or something, I could intellectually piece together something more quickly, and I could learn a song and play it pretty fast. But as time goes on, it takes me much longer, but I feel like maybe I'm realizing how deep it has to get inside me before I feel like I'm ready to play it. So this song, Isfahan, took me, you know, I would attempt it. I'd get together with my friends and try to play it. But now it's at this place where I just enter into it, and it'll just take me somewhere.
0: Let's hear a live performance of Isfahan. It's Bill Frisell in a live solo performance for World Cafe.

0: That's Isfahan, recorded live in studio by Bill Frisell for World Cafe. That song appears on Frisell's new album, In My Dreams. And the record was released just before he turned 75 years old in March. And while Bill isn't one for making a huge deal of his birthday, the announcer at a recent concert at the Lincoln Center wanted to recognize it.
1: As he was introducing us, he said, you know, it's important that we... I love the way... It was great the way he said it. It's important that we mark these occasions, you know, like... Because when they stop, it's a drag. I thought that was good. It kind of, it was real and it was, but I don't like to dwell on it too much. I want to just keep, I'm just so thankful that I can still keep playing, you know.
0: And we are too. Bill Frisell shared one more solo performance with us, the title track of his new album, In My Dreams. For World Cafe, it's Bill Frisell.

A live performance of In My Dreams. That's Bill Frisell, recorded live in studio, the title track of his latest album. We appreciate him stopping by the studio to talk and play. I'm Stephen Kaleo. More in a moment on World Cafe.

Welcome back. It's World Cafe. Huge thanks to Bill Frisell. That performance blew me away. His new album, In My Dreams, is available now. If you want to check out video of that performance, you can find it on our YouTube channel at World Cafe. Thanks to our senior producer, Kimberly Janod, for her work on the session. Back into music with Talking Heads. It's Burning Down the House.

0: You want to get into the music of MJ Lenderman, Manning Fireworks is a great place to start. From that record, She's Leaving You. Back in a minute with new music from Ray Bull on World Cafe.
1: 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This week, we're looking at Thin Lizzy's rock classic, Jailbreak.
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1: Thin Lizzy hailed from Dublin, Ireland, and started in 1969. Jailbreak is their sixth studio album, and it's widely regarded as their best, and for good reason. The guitars are crunchy, the drums are propelling, and lead singer Phil Lynott will have you believe that everything he's saying is the most important thing in the world. This album is packed with so many amazing songs, including Cowboy Song, Romeo and the Lonely Girl, the title track, and of course, The Boys Are Back in Town. As long as there are fast cars, good friends, and rock and roll, there will always be a need for albums like Jailbreak.

Welcome back to World Cafe. I'm Kaleo. Ray Bull is not one person, but a duo, Aaron Graham and Tucker Elkins, and it's sort of an art collective. They started out making visual art in a Bushwick loft before transitioning over to music. Their sophomore album is called Please Stop Laughing. Here is the title track. It's on World Cafe.

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0: Getting down to the end of the hour. Closing you out with the 1979 one-hit wonder from the British group The Records. Great name for a band. That's Starry Eyes. And that does it for us. Really appreciate you listening, and thanks to our affiliates nationwide who make this show possible. We produce this program from WXPN at the University of Pennsylvania in Philadelphia, and we will do it again very soon. I'm Stephen Kaleo. Catch you on the next World Cafe from NPR.
1: 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And by the estate of Joan B. Kroc, whose bequest serves as an enduring investment in the future of public radio and seeks to help NPR produce programming that meets the highest standards of public service in journalism and cultural expression.
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0: From NPR, it's World Cafe. Hey, I am Kaleo, and one of the most dependable sources of indie pop rock and roll in the 2020s comes from Jason Singer and his band Michigander. Thankfully, that well is being refilled with new music on the way. Yeah, new album comes out in July. You will hear that. And yes, you can feel it in your bones. The Rolling Stones have returned. They've got a new record called Foreign Tongues, and we will get into that track in the stars. We'll also make some time for live music from Coldplay.
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0: 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I'm Kaleo. 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
0: Are there certain words that trigger your appreciation of spell check? I've got a few. I'm going to confess one of them to you right now because it's the first song we're going to play. It's from Dave Matthews' debut album, Under the Table and Dreaming. No, it's not any of those words. I don't think I've ever spelled satellite properly. But thankfully, spell check exists.

Well, hey, how are you? This is World Cafe. I'm Stephen Kaleo. Nice to be here with you. We're going to play some songs. And first one comes from Mount Joy, the LA band celebrating 10 years of being a band. And that's not so bad because they're currently on a world tour doing some U.S. dates throughout June before heading up to the great north of Canada to continue on said tour. So if you're nearby, maybe go check them out. But in the meantime, I have a new song from them called Is Joy Easy? This is Mount Joy on World Cafe. Maybe.

0: going shopping. It's The Strokes on World Cafe from their new album, Reality Awaits. Chris Stapleton, Second One to Know, from A Room Volume 1, where you can find it. And we've got two live performances, Coldplay and Bat for Lashes, when we get back to World Cafe.
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4: Greetings from the fourth grade phonology team in the Linwood School Forest. 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
5: Charlie, and Mary
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8: and Reese from Crooked Lake Elementary School in Andover, reporting from Long Lake Conservation Center for April 29th through May 1st. The weather was sunny but cool with a high temperature of 48 degrees Fahrenheit.
2: This concludes the phonology report. 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

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I'm Kaleo, pulling songs from the vault. Things that have happened, events have transpired, songs have been recorded, and we've captured them. And this one goes back to 2005. Yes, 21 years ago, Coldplay stopping by to play this one, Till Kingdom Come, on World Cafe.

That's Mercury Prize winner Bat for Lashes, musical project of English singer-songwriter Natasha Khan. Daniel, recorded live for World Cafe. Till Kingdom Come, before that, from Coldplay, both live recordings available on demand in our vault, which is not actually a vault. I think it's the cloud. Worldcafe.org for thousands of performances and interviews. Here's new music from the Rolling Stones. New album is called Foreign Tongues. It's In the Stars.

2022 album Laurel Hell is where you can find that song from Mitski, The Only Heartbreaker. Counting Crows from their debut album, August and Everything After, with Rain King, and new music from the Rolling Stones, In the Stars. A few more songs to go, including Michigander, next on World Cafe.

0: 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So congratulations on 50 years to KAXE.
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2: Welcome back to World Cafe. It's Kaleo, and welcome back to new music, Michigander. Jason Singer has a new album coming out July 31st. It's called Over Before You Know It, and here is another great slice of indie pop called Freaking Out. It's Michigander.

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1: 6 to 50. Tomorrow, sunny, highs near 84, southeasterly winds 5 to 10, gusting higher, overnight lows in the mid-50s. Wednesday, partly to mostly sunny, chance of rain in northwest Minnesota and the Brainerd area, and highs near 83. Okay, let's get things going. I was reading the paper the other day, or yesterday, but I think yesterday was the 30th anniversary of this guy passing.

Okay, yeah. Bill Monroe and his Bluegrass Boys from The Essential. Bill Monroe, 1945 to 1948. Blue Moon of Kentucky. Yeah, Blue Moon this the other night. And we started things off here on Northern Community Radio's On the River this afternoon with the Moody Blues from In Search of a Lost Chord, Legend of the Mind, and followed that with Joe Tex, Handshaking, Lovemaking, Girl Talking, Son of a Gun from Next Door, off of Super Soul, and then down Louisiana way. Yeah, down there around New Iberia, St. Martinsville. Blue Moon Girl from Yvette Landry and her album, Should Have Known. 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Grand Rapids, 90.5. KBXE, Bag of Bemidji, 89.9 in Brainerd. I'm your volunteer host, stumbling through this afternoon here. My name's David John. And up next for you, music for you. Just second here from Sweet Meg. That was our album of the week last week. We really like it. 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And what else we want to tell you about here? Let's see here. How about KXE is looking for music fans to become on-air volunteer DJs. 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A Grand Rapids date will be scheduled later this summer. 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Okay? Once again, that's tonight. And let's just slip back into music here. Here we go. Music for you from Sweet Meg.

0: Okay, music there for you from Adrian Quesada, Trio Asesino, title of CD. We heard Don't Leave Me. Previous to that, a live recording of Slim Dunlap doing 2x2 off of Every Little Word, the double CD that just came up. But it's also available as a little, well, not all the cuts are on it, but it's also out there on vinyl. And as it's a single album, not everything made it there, but I think it's the extra stuff that made it onto that, called Every Little Word. And that was recorded live at the Turf Club. And then Massive Magroni, title of a CD of our album of a week last week, from Sweet Meg, cover of a Tom Waits tune there. And Come On Up to the House. 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And currently in Bemidji, it is 75 degrees. Well, in Grand Rapids, sunny skies, and 78. Hibbing has got 78 and sunny. Brainerd is checking in at 75 and sunny. And Park Rapids is 68 and mostly cloudy. 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That'll be June 19th from 10 a.m. to 4 p.m.
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0: More information on session dates and registration at bagleyarts.org or on Facebook. Okay. And Festival Rialto is Saturday, June 13th with Wild Horses, Good Morning Bedlam, the Mike Munson Trio, Thomas Stichka, I should say, Kelly Smith, and others. KXE is sponsoring the side stage with acts Tattletale, Forged North, Laura Hugel, Sugar on the Roof, and the Penny Peaches. 12 Minnesota bands on the patio of Rapids Brewing in Grand Rapids, and tickets available at festivalrialto.com. And another little message for you, and then we'll slide back into music. 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Okay, let's get back into music here. Coming up next for you, if I can get my magical wand to work here. Let's see here. Coming up next for you, music for you from Sapphire. And Is You Is or Is You Ain't My Baby.
2: I know a man who's always late.

Yes, music there for you from The Runaways and Cherry Bomb from their debut album. And before that, we heard music from Tabitha Meeks from her latest Can't a Girl Dream. We heard Can't a Girl Dream and Another Time, Another Place, the album from Brian Ferry. Walk a Mile in My Shoes, old Joe South tune there for you. And began it all with Sapphire, the Uppity Blues Women from their album Deluxe Edition. We heard Is You Is or Is You Ain't My Baby, Louis Jordan classic from back in the day. 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We'll be with you up until 4 o'clock this afternoon when All Things Considered comes on from National Public Radio, followed by As It Happens from the CBC at 6. Sarah Serra will be hosting On the River this evening from 7 to 10. And then Headwaters with Heather Johnson repeats at 10 o'clock. Tomorrow morning, Heidi Houghton and John Latimer hosting The Morning Show. Malachi Coons doing Headwaters from 9 to 11. World Cafe from 11 until 1 o'clock. And hey, it's one of my favorites tomorrow on there, Bill Frisell. He's one of the most versatile and celebrated guitar players in jazz and beyond, weaving Americana, folk, ambient, and pop throughout his massive discography. As Frisell celebrates his 75th birthday, he joins us for a special in studio performance, including old favorites and new songs from his latest album, In My Dreams. Once again, that's tomorrow on World Cafe. And then Michael Small will be hosting On the River tomorrow afternoon. So a lot of good things coming up. Once again, check out that World Cafe tomorrow. Bill Frisell is just something else. Let me just leave it at that. Okay, you can get a head start on spring cleaning with KAXE's Cars program. 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Okay, here we go.

Hey, music there for you from a group called Show of Hands, from the only album they ever did. It was back in the days of vinyl, a tune there called Like Animals. Before that, Renee Fleming, Bela Fleck, Sierra Hull, and Sarah Yarrows, Jarrows, Pretty Bird from the album The Fiddle and the Drum. And This Time Tomorrow, an alternate mix from Lola versus a Power Man and the Money Go Round Part 1, the deluxe box set edition there. Yeah, the Kinks getting things going. And the final set of the first hour of On the River for today. 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And if you like what you hear, well, hey, tell a friend about it. Yeah, they may not know. You'd be doing them a big favor. Where else can you hear radio like this? Yeah, okay. Another little reminder here for you, and then we'll get back into music. Tell you a little bit about the weather once I locate it. But, well, let's just do it this way here. Bemidji area weather. Yeah, that's what we want anyway. Forecast is calling for, what are we calling for? High today. Up around 77, it says. But we're already past it. It's currently 78 in Bemidji. Considerable cloudiness. Stray shower or thunderstorms possible. Winds south-southeasterly at 5 to 10 miles per hour tonight. Dropping down to around 52 degrees with a 3% chance of precipitation. Partly cloudy, lows, as we said, 52 southeasterly winds at 5 to 10 miles per hour. Partly cloudy skies tomorrow with a high up around 84 degrees, winds south-southeast at 10 to 15 miles per hour. Yeah, so be a little bit of a warm day here tomorrow. I guess it's good for the garden if you're out there watering it. You know, it's probably a good idea this time of year. Let's get back to music here. Coming up next for you here. This is our album of the week. It's Deer Tick, and this is their first album that they produced themselves, and they recorded it in their home studio. It's called Coin-O-Matic, and it's based around the hidden histories in Providence of the working class clashing with the mafia underworld. Tell us what you think about it. You can text your answer to 218-326-1234. So here we go.

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0: And now we're going to play a piece that I think would be a very good theme song for a television show, but it isn't. It's nothing.
1: 1, 2, 1, 2, 3, 4.

Okay, music there for you from Jeremy Messersmith. That's off a compilation CD that came out in 2020 or 2019. I forget which year it was, but back then, 2018 actually. How about that? Jeremy Messersmith and Olive and Horse Break Out of a Nursing Home. And before that, a new release featuring Carla Bley, Joyful Noise, recorded live in Hamburg in 1984. We heard the title cut there, Joy in Hamburg. And speaking of Carla Bley, there's a nice little piece on her as part of the movie, Girls in the Band, History of Women in Jazz, and sort of a tough road they had to haul. You can find it on YouTube if you're interested. Really informative piece and pretty enjoyable, too. Gin House Blues from the Animals album that came out 60 years ago, 1966. Animalization, with a Z there. They also released one with a similar title that had an S in it. But that was Gin House Blues. And then before that, our album of the week, Deer Tick, Coin-O-Matic, the tune we heard there, Mary Singletary. And anyway, it's tying into the theme of working class, a band sonically channels Bruce Springsteen and a few of his songs, ACI, Everything Born, and Mary Singletary is an instantly familiar tune. 507 Smith is a slinky rocker. We'll exit Doors, classic Deer Tick. Once again, tell us what you think about it. Text your answer to 218-326-1234. 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I'm your volunteer host today. My name's David John, and we receive support from the Winnipeg Folk Festival, held this year, July 9th through 12th. The festival presents music from around the world featuring Father John Misty, Sylvan Essel, Jesse Wells, and over 65 more. Okay, yeah, so I tell you what. Maybe we should get back into music after we tell you that we receive support from the Lake Country Journal, a magazine showcases the beauty, landscapes, and people of Lake Country. The February-March issue publishes the winners of their full annual photo contest, which are also displayed at the Brainerd Lakes Regional Airport. Submissions are accepted all year round at lakecountryjournal.com.

That's Rex Foster off of a CD on Steady Boy Records called Rex Foster and the Lost Recordings. Yeah. Recorded back in 74 and forgotten about, and then released Freddie Steady Kirch. Put it out 2017 or 2019. Yeah. 2016. My eyes are giving me a hard time on that one there. Magnolia, the name of the tune that we heard there. Before that, Alejandro and Roja y Espesa, preceded by Elvis Presley from the Sun Sessions on RCA Records, Blue Moon. And we started it off with Nancy Griffith with Once in a Very Blue Moon from her CD by the same name. 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Grand Rapids, 78 and sunny. Park Rapids, or Brainerd, 77 and partly cloudy. Brainerd, 70 and cloudy. And Hibbing, 80 and sunny. And if you missed our Hot Dish Time Machine programming during the spring membership drive, well, tune in at 9 a.m. on Saturdays to hear rebroadcasts with hosts like Dennis Elge, Janet Florine, Rainbow Trout, Denny Mager, and more. Yeah, this week, Maggie Montgomery and Karen Ryan. And what else do we have for you here? 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Well, John Collins passed away on this date, I believe, 30 years ago. And figured we'd play something from his blues album called Live at the Fargo Townhouse. Here we go.

Okay, music there for you from the Hayden Triplets. That was their debut album, Charlie Hayden's Daughters. And the song there was Memories of Mom and Dad. You're listening to Northern Community Radio's Jazz on the River. I'm your volunteer host, David John. And want to tell you that we'll be with you up until 4 o'clock, at which time All Things Considered from NPR comes on, followed by As It Happens from the CBC at 6 o'clock. Then Sarah will be in hosting On the River this evening here from the studios, and Heather Johnson will be hosting a repeat of Headwaters, be repeated at 10 o'clock this evening. Tomorrow afternoon on World Cafe, it'll be, or at 11 o'clock in the morning, it'll be Bill Frisell. He's one of the most versatile and celebrated guitar players in jazz and beyond. Plays all sorts of styles, rock, jazz, electronic, ambient, pop, folk, you name it. He's celebrating his 75th birthday, and it's going to be a live in-studio performance, including old favorites and new songs from his latest album, In My Dreams. Something to look forward to. 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More on Facebook. Let's get back into music here. You have local music here for you. Corey Medina and Brothers.

Jane Sinodinos, and that's off her album called Lucky. And of course, Ode to Billy Joe, a couple days early, 3rd of June's Wednesday, but figured we'd play that today. Falls like that version. That's probably my favorite. Before that, the original Casey Douglas doing Mercury Blues, the guy who wrote that song that everybody and their brother has recorded since then. That's from Classic Blues from Smithsonian Folkways, a new release here in the studios of Northern Community Radio, 91.7, KAXE Grand Rapids, 90.5, KBXE Bagley Bemidji, and 89.9 in Brainerd. And a reminder once again,

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1: 84 with southeasterly winds, still 5 to 10 miles per hour. Gusting higher, overnight lows in the low to mid 50s. And Wednesday, partly to mostly sunny. Chance of rain in northwest Minnesota and the Brainerd area. Highs near 83 degrees. Our question of the week, what are your favorite places to camp in Minnesota? Text us at 218-326-1234. And we started that set off, by the way, with Corey Medina and Brothers, I Need Your Love. Okay, getting back into music here. New music for you from Kacey Musgraves from her CD called Middle of Nowhere. We're going to listen to a tune called Coyote.

a wino, tried and true. He's done about everything there is to do. He's worked on freighters, he's worked in bars, he's worked on farms, he's worked on cars. And it was white port that put that look in his eye. You know the one grown men get when they need to cry. And we sat down on the curb to rest. And his head just fell down on his chest. And he said, every single day it gets just a little bit harder to handle. And yet he lost the thread and his mind got cluttered and the words just rolled off down the gutter. Well, he was elevator man in a cheap hotel in exchange for the rent on a one-room cell. And he was old in years beyond his time. No thanks to the world or the white port wine. So he said, son, he always called me son. He said, life for you has just begun. And then he told me a story that I had heard before. How he fell in love with a Dallas whore. He could cut from the years to the very night. It ended in favor of being a girl about town. And it has been 17 years riding line. And he ain't been straight none of the time. It's too many days of fighting the weather. It's too many nights of not being together. So he died.

the one they went through is personal effects. In amongst the stubs from the welfare checks was a crumbling picture of a girl in a door, an address in Dallas, and nothing more. So the welfare people provided the priest and a couple from the mission down the street sang Amazing Grace. No one cried, except some lady in black, way off to the side. We all left and she was standing there with a black veil covering her silver hair. And a one-eyed John said her name was Alice, and she used to be a whore in Dallas. Let him roll, Lord, let him roll.

with. That was Carolyn Randall Williams and Let 'Em Roll from the album Old Number One Revisited. It's a tribute to Guy Clark, various artists recreating that album. People like Marco Price, Jade Bird, Sarah Jarosz, Kelly Walden, Aaron Ray, Brennan Lay, and others. And before that, music for you from Noanda, Gizzy Fete, with help from Faven Yosef, and Casey Musgraves, beginning that set with Coyote, with help from Gregory Allen Isakoff. 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I'm your volunteer host this afternoon. 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Okay? 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Well, the College of St. Scholastica, Bemidji State University, and the Bemidji Long-Term Storm Recovery Group are launching a community-based research study to learn how the June 2025 derecho affected people. 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And Headwaters bridges a musical gap between now and then, including music conversations and artist interviews, Monday through Friday, 9 a.m. and 10 p.m. Okay.

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0: Okay, music there for you from Joey Hargill. It's off her latest one, Insomnia and Seven Steps to Grace. 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Currently 78 and sunny in Grand Rapids. Well, Hibbing is checking in at 79 and sunny. Brainerd has got 80 degrees and partly cloudy. Bemidji has got 80 degrees and mostly cloudy. 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
0: 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Let's get back into music here. Coming up next for you, what do we have? Well, we've got music for you from Dervish, with a little help from Moya Brennan on this. It's from the Great Irish Songbook, Volume 2, Poets and Storytellers.

Okay, music there for you. Malakea from Angelique Kidjo and Florent Pagny off the album Hope. And before that, Julia Keefe and their all-indigenous big band Incarnadine, titled CD. We heard Sonnet and began it with Dervish from the Great American Songbook, Volume 2, Poets and Storytellers, The Well of the World, with help from Moya Brennan on that particular cut there. You're tuned to Northern Community Radio, 91.7 KAXE Grand Rapids, 90.5 KBXE Bagley Bemidji. Shows on the river. We'll be with you up until 4 o'clock today when All Things Considered airs from NPR. And then at 6 o'clock this evening, it'll be As It Happens from the CBC. Sarah will be hosting On the River this evening. And then this morning's edition of Headwaters with Heather Johnson will air from 7 to 10 o'clock. I mean, from 10 to 12 this evening. Tomorrow morning, Heidi Holton and John Latimer on the morning show. Mal Kaikoons with Headwaters from 9 to 11. And the World Cafe with a special guest, Bill Frisell, will be the feature. So be sure and check that out. 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Okay? And let's see here. What else do we want to tell you about? You can listen to the Season Watch pod with host Charlie Mitchell, Heidi Houghton, John Latimer, and a rotating cast of characters. Season Watch is for the curious, filled with the delights of nature. Okay, back to music here. Up next for you, music for you from the Southside Aces, Kansas City Man Blues, what we're going to listen to.

Okay, that was the Mexican Institute of Sound and Meridian Brothers doing Concord from Ruido Tovar. And before that, Minnesota's own Southside Aces with Les Onions, or The Onions, Kansas City Man Blues. 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A reminder that our translator in Brainerd is currently down for repairs. We've got parts coming in. As soon as they come in, we'll get it back up and operational. Meanwhile, take care, have a good week, and remember, all things considered, coming your way in about 3 minutes. Meanwhile, let's go hear some music here for you from Seth James. This is off his latest CD, Motormouth.

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1: GOP seats, California is slated to pick up 5 new Democratic seats. Iowa Republican voters will pick their nominee for governor, but Democrats are hopeful they can flip the office come November. Iowa Democrats will also pick the U.S. Senate candidate who they believe has a shot at winning the competitive seat. Sage Miller, NPR News.
2: World financial markets, Asian markets ended in mixed territory by the close. The Nikkei in Japan down 0.3%. The Hang Seng up 2.5%. This is NPR. In Iowa, police say at least 6 people are dead in a mass shooting at several locations in Muscatine, about 50 miles southeast of Cedar Rapids, that authorities say appears to have been a domestic dispute. The 52-year-old suspected gunman died from a self-inflicted gunshot as officers confronted him nearby on a trail along the Mississippi River. The police chief says 4 of the victims were shot and killed in one house. One person was found at another house and another person at a business. President Trump has thrown doubt on the safety of Tylenol during pregnancy, saying it could be linked to conditions like autism and ADHD. As NPR's Selena Simmons-Duffin reports, a major medical society released an updated position statement finding that using Tylenol during pregnancy is safe.
3: The Society of Maternal-Fetal Medicine represents physicians that care for patients with high-risk pregnancies. For many years, acetaminophen or Tylenol has been the first-line treatment for pain and fever in pregnant patients. When President Trump and Health Secretary Robert F. Kennedy Jr. asserted that it was actually unsafe, the Medical Association began a new assessment of the evidence. On Monday, the Society concluded that acetaminophen is safe to use in pregnancy. The new position statement points out that untreated fever and pain comes with health risks, especially early in pregnancy, and that patients shouldn't try to tough it out, as President Trump had suggested. Selena Simmons-Duffin, NPR News.
2: U.S. futures contracts are trading in mixed territory at this hour. I'm Janine Herbst, NPR News in Washington.
4: 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Other contributors include the estate of Joan B. Kroc, whose bequest serves as an enduring investment in the future of public radio and seeks to help NPR be the model for high-quality journalism in the 21st century. 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
6: Where do you find the remains of the oldest person in North America? New York, Canada? How about Otter Tail County in west central Minnesota? In June of 1931, outside of Pelican Rapids, a crew of men hit a soft patch of earth while working on a new road. What they saw next shocked them. Crew member Carl Steffen looked down to see an empty eye socket staring up at him. The remains became known as the Minnesota Woman.
7: We had this tough old guy who came over and said, "This won't take long," and jammed his shovel into the ground, but I warned him away from it.
6: Steffen carefully laid out the bones and waited for University of Minnesota professor Dr. Albert Jenks to arrive. After careful study, Dr. Jenks determined that these bones were 8 to 10,000 years old, older than the pharaohs of Egypt. It's believed the Minnesota Woman, also known as Lady of the Lake, drowned. A glacial melt created a large body of water where this woman might have been fishing before she met her watery grave. The remains were repatriated in 1994 to the Minnesota Council of Indian Affairs for a proper burial.
5: MN90 is produced by Ampers, diverse radio for Minnesota's communities. 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
8: It's Morning Edition from NPR News. I'm Leila Fadel in Washington, D.C.
9: Henry Martinez in Los Angeles, California. The Trump administration says it will not violate a court order. The order is about the president's $1.8 billion

0: As we continue to celebrate our 50th birthday here at KXE, we're looking back at influential albums from 1976. This week, we're looking at Thin Lizzy's rock classic, Jailbreak.
1: Tonight, there's gonna be a jailbreak.
0: Thin Lizzy hail from Dublin, Ireland, and started in 1969. Jailbreak is their sixth studio album, and it's widely regarded as their best, and for good reason. The guitars are crunchy, the drums are propelling, and lead singer Phil Lynott will have you believe that everything he's saying is the most important thing in the world. This album is packed with so many amazing songs, including Cowboy Song, Romeo and the Lonely Girl, the title track, and of course, The Boys Are Back in Town. As long as there are fast cars, good friends, and rock and roll, there will always be a need for albums like Jailbreak.
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3: 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I'm Amy Martinez.
4: I'm Layla Faldin.
5: And I'm Steve Inskeep. The writer David Frum is calling it. He says plans to celebrate America's 250th birthday are beyond the point of recovery. Most musical acts backed out of a planned concert, and President Trump said he would just hold a Trump rally. Frum is a former speechwriter for President George W. Bush and a staff writer for The Atlantic.
6: Well, let's compare the 250th celebration with the great celebrations of the past, the 100th and the 200th. Those are still remembered to this day. The 100th celebration in 1876 saw America have its first ever world exposition, a display of a fantastic new technology. The artifacts from that show are still on display at the Smithsonian Museum to this day, and people are still mindful of 1876 in Philadelphia. 1976 in New York Harbor, some people listening to us may remember that. The Tall Ships Regatta, and anyone who saw it or saw the photos still remembers it. What are we going to remember from 250th? The cage fight on the president's birthday, and Trump on the $250 bill. There's nothing here that is worthy of the country. And even the things that the president has set his heart most fixedly on, like this giant concert that's supposed to be on the Mall the week before July the 4th, that's turning into a fiasco with 7 of the 9 headline acts canceling.
5: The president, of course, as you note, is a showman. So where has he gone wrong?
6: He's a showman, but he's also a person with egomania. What we commemorate on 1776 is not just the end of foreign rule over the United States. It's also the end of monarchical government in the United States. So the idea that you would commemorate 1776 by saying, let's have the president's face on a coin. Let's have the president's face on a bill. Let's have the cage fight, the only event it looks like that is going to come off, assuming there's no thunderstorm, come off okay, not on July the 4th, but on the president's birthday. If there's anything that 1776 was supposed to be a repudiation of, that would be it.
5: Are you assuming at this point that July 4th is a disaster? I mean, we still have a month to adjust things.
6: To plan a 250th anniversary takes not a month, but a decade. And look, I think a defender of the president could fairly say that the pre-existing planning for the 250th anniversary showed a pretty severe lack of imagination. But Trump took something that was not as impressive and powerful and unifying as it should be, and then just made it a personal show. And if you're a musical act, you say, I don't need to be in politics. My fans come from every point of view. I don't need to seem to take a side. And if you create a format that looks partisan, why am I there and alienating half my fans?
5: I guess we should note some of the mechanics here. America 250 was created by an act of Congress before Trump became president. It was criticized, as you say, for not being as creative or not thinking as big as it might have. The Trump administration then created this other group, Freedom 250, which is Trump dominated. And that leads to a question, the kind of the reverse of what you're saying. How would you respond to supporters of the president who would argue that musicians should show up and it's partisan to make musicians step away or pressure musicians to step away?
6: I don't think the musicians are under pressure to step away. I think they feel like this, they didn't get what they signed up for. They all signed up for this program. And by the way, these were not the acts that should have been the headlines. I mean, for America's 250th birthday, you should have Taylor Swift singing in front of 1,000 dancing AI robots. I mean, just something that just knocks everybody's, takes everyone's breath away. Just a reminder that America dreams big, can do big things, and it shouldn't all be entertainment. There should be a celebration of America's achievements in the arts, in the sciences, in technology, and in human rights. That should be part of the story.
5: Okay, I want to work through your premise a little bit here. You have asserted here that the July 4th celebrations are a mess. And, well, let me use an analogy. In 1940, in World War II, the British Army was trapped in France, and the British Navy was struggling to help them escape. And at Dunkirk, private boats came and helped carry away the soldiers. So is there a Dunkirk version of July 4th that you can think of that Americans on a local level, on a private level, can get together over the next month?
6: Well, every state capital, every town, I mean, of course, people will commemorate in their own way, as they always do, in ways big and small. And there can be some extra added meaning that it's been 250 years of American independence. But let's also remember that at Dunkirk, the small boats worked because they were giant battleships just a few miles out to shore. And this is a little bit like the national celebration. It's the celebration of the American nation. So as welcome and as charming as it will be to celebrate in the localities and town, there needs to be a national statement, and 30 days is not time to organize it.
5: David Frum, it's a pleasure talking with you. Thanks so much.
6: Bye-bye.
5: We reached the White House for comment on Frum's opinion, and they said President Trump is, quote, excited to participate in various events around the country that properly honors the momentous 250th anniversary of America's great founding.
4: Research from the Federal Reserve Bank of New York suggests the reason unemployment has been rising for new college graduates is the prevalence of remote work. NPR's Andrea Hsu reports.
7: This study began with a deep dive into what was happening at one Fortune 500 tech company, which is not named in the report. Emma Harrington is an assistant professor of economics at the University of Virginia and one of the authors of the report. She says they first looked at how much feedback employees got when they were not in the office.
8: What we saw was this pretty striking pattern that software engineers got 20% more feedback if they were sitting near their colleagues than if they were distant from them.
7: So the next question was, as remote work became the norm, was the company still keen on hiring fresh college grads who might need more training, more mentoring? Turns out,
8: they really switched away from hiring young people when they went remote. So they used to hire a bunch of new grads for their software engineering jobs. Then they shifted really towards hiring much older people.
7: But then the company called folks back to the office, and they resumed hiring the younger grads. That got the researchers wondering,
8: well, can we see this in the entire economy? Like, is this company weird?
7: Turns out, no, it's not weird. Data from the Labor Department showed after the pandemic, unemployment among recent college grads grew by 20% and fell slightly for older grads, those 29 and up. The age gap in employment was most pronounced in jobs that can be done from home. What the research team did not find was that AI was a big driver of this gap. Yet, anyway.
8: It's always hard to make guesses about what's going to happen with generative AI, but I think it's certainly possible that this story could really change over the next few years.
7: In fact, it may already be changing now. Andrea Hsu, NPR News.
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9: A new book describes a country that was once rooted in a movement around social justice and political freedom. That country? It's Iran.
10: We sort of see through his eyes both the promise of the revolution and why he believes in it, and also kind of what happened to that promise over time.
9: I'm Mary Louise Kelly. My conversation with the author of Stolen Revolution on All Things Considered from NPR News.
11: You can hear All Things Considered coming up this afternoon here on People Powered KAXE. I'm Heidi Holton. Coming up next, we bring you our daily dose of phenology with John Latimer, then more from National Public Radio. Let's take a look at the weather around our region. It's 529. We are looking at a sunny day with highs in the mid to upper 80s. Southeast winds 5 to 10, gusting higher. Overnight lows in the mid 50s. Tomorrow, partly to mostly sunny, highs 79 to 84. Chance of rain and thunderstorms in the afternoon and evening. Winds gusting up to 25 miles an hour. This week, our question of the week is about camping. What are your favorite places to camp in Minnesota? Text us 218-326-1234. 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
12: On today's date, June 2nd, the first smooth roses are seen in bloom. We only have one wild rose here in northern Minnesota, and that is the smooth rose. It gets its name from the fact that the branch that bears the flower has no thorns. Further down the plant, you'll find plenty of thorns. On the older wood, plenty of thorns. But on that new growth that supports that lovely five-petaled pink flower, no thorns, hence the name smooth rose. These are very popular with bees and get a lot of visits every spring. And of course, following the bloom of the roses, you start the manufacture of rose hips. And rose hips are an excellent source of vitamin C. So if you feel as though you are getting a little bit under the weather from scurvy, perhaps, you may wish to try a few of these rose hips. I don't find them very palatable myself, but if you're needing vitamin C, this is definitely the place to go to get it.

0: Hey, it's A. Martinez from NPR's Morning Edition, here to wish KAXE a happy 50th anniversary. 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
5: Howdy. My name's Lester C. Moran, otherwise known as the Road Hog. I've been prevailed upon to issue forth these little commentaries from time to time on the arts, life, and the prevailing ennui in general.
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6: 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We'll bring you student nature reports. We're getting to the end of a school year. 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You can text us anytime. 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Are you seeing orioles too? We are at our house and loving it. Text 218-326-1234. 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This Thursday, the Sewing Room hosts a Queerly Social Pride Month gathering from 6 to 8:30 at Whipple Beach Pavilion in Baxter. 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More news up next.
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0: It's Morning Edition from NPR News. I'm Leila Fadel.
8: And I'm Amy Martinez. Serena Williams, the winner of 23 Grand Slam singles tennis titles, is returning to the court. The 44-year-old accepted an invitation to play doubles with Canadian Vicky Emboko at next week's HSBC Championship in London. It'll be her first match since the U.S. Open in 2022. Ben Rothenberg, host of the No Challenges Remaining podcast, is here. Ben, I have seen her post videos of her crashing random tennis games in parks, in public parks, freaking everyone out. Any indications that this was about to happen?
9: Yeah, the indication we had came last year when Serena quietly re-entered the anti-doping testing pool, which she had removed herself from, I think, only one day after playing her final match of that 2022 U.S. Open. Players regularly do that. It's a hassle and a pain to have to give your whereabouts every day so a tester can knock on your door at any hour and demand a sample. That's part of, you know, keeping the sport clean, and something that Serena would have gone through for many years. And then she re-entered this program, reapplied, and got herself reinstated after completing 6 months in this program, starting last August and finishing her 6 months in February. There's no reason to do that without designs on coming back to professional competitive tennis. So that was the clearest sign, even if she had not given any real clear confirmations or explanations about what she was doing back in that testing program.
8: So no hint at all at her motivations for returning now? I mean, nothing at all?
9: We really don't know. No, she hasn't done that many interviews. She did a Today Show interview with Savannah Guthrie to promote her weight loss drug ad during the Super Bowl. And Guthrie asked her about it, and she was evasive and sort of laughing and saying, just being non-committal, but clearly something was up. And, you know, Serena, I think, enjoys having a bit of mystery about herself, enjoys the intrigue, enjoys the whispers. And so we'll finally get to see. She'll finally be facing interviews and press when she plays next week in London, if not before then. And we'll finally get some answers. So we don't really know what her expectations are, what how she's going to define success for this latest chapter of her career, how hungry she is for an elusive, you know, 24th Grand Slam singles title, or if she just wants to go out there and have some fun and play, you know, in front of her two daughters or something.
8: Well, yeah, that's what I was about to ask, Ben, because, yeah, I mean, why not, if you're going to play, play for titles, right? I mean, could a return to Wimbledon be coming up at the end of the month?
9: Absolutely. Now, this decision to play her first tournament back on a grass court in London definitely seems like a precursor to Wimbledon. It'd be pretty shocking if Wimbledon wasn't in her plans. And I also know from my own reporting that she's also been in conversations already with the U.S. Tennis Association, which runs the U.S. Open. So I would expect that she has a relatively full summer dance card of tennis lined up across the English grass and then the American hard courts as well.
8: Thing is, Ben, you cover sports and athletes. I used to do that too. Age is undefeated. She's going to be 44, or she is 44. What do we expect to see when she actually gets on the court?
9: Yeah, it's really tough to know. There's really no track record of success at this sort of level of singles play, certainly, for a tennis player in her mid-40s. Her sister came back last year. It was 1 year older, 45, Venus, and she came back and won her first match in Washington, which is a big deal. And then I think she lost her next 9 or 10 matches in a row. This is, you know, it's very hard to do this. And it just seems like it's something that, you know, again, this will be about setting expectations for Serena. Does she want to just go out there and have fun, or is she really having her eyes on the prize? Knowing Serena Williams and her competitiveness, I'm sure she has some designs or dreams or delusions, some might say, that she can still be the best in the world. But also that kind of confidence is what made her great for so long, for better and for worse.
8: And I guess even just having her for one tournament, even if it's just one, is worth it, right? I mean, it's her. It's the GOAT.
9: It'll be fun. Yeah. It should be a fun time.
8: Ben Rothenberg, host of No Challenges Remaining podcast. Ben, thanks a lot.
9: Thank you.
8: It's Morning Edition from NPR News. I'm A. Martinez.
0: And I'm Leila Fadel.
10: We came up in 1976 to visit friends, and that's when we decided to move up. 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
11: 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I remember sitting cross-legged on the floor with a battery-operated radio. 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KXE was brand new, and I heard bluegrass, you know, coming in. 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
1: The popular AI model Claude has started the ball rolling on an IPO. Anthropic says it filed a draft registration for the stock listing with the Securities and Exchange Commission. NPR's John Ruwich has more.
2: Anthropic's brief announcement says the timing of the proposed initial public offering will depend on market conditions and other factors, but analysts expect Anthropic's mega IPO to come later this year, along with two other blockbuster listings, Elon Musk's SpaceX and OpenAI, maker of ChatGPT. Last week, Anthropic announced that after a fresh round of fundraising, the company's valuation stood at $965 billion. That makes it bigger than OpenAI. The potential trio of tech IPOs comes at a time of great hype and concern about artificial intelligence. AI-linked stocks have been soaring, but polls show there's growing public concern about AI and the effect it'll have on society. John Ruwich, NPR News.
1: Serena Williams is heading back to global competitive tennis in the HSBC Championships in London next month. The 44-year-old will play under a wild card entry in the doubles bracket. It's her first match since the 2022 U.S. Open. Williams, a 23-time Grand Slam singles champ, hasn't said yet if she'll return to a full-time tennis schedule. But the HSBC Championships, held on the grass courts of the Queen's Club, is seen as a warm-up for Wimbledon, which takes place in late June. I'm Janine Herbst, and you're listening to NPR News from Washington.
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4: KEXE has been serving the community of northern Minnesota since 1976. I'm Heidi Holton, and Simon Gretton recently stopped by and told us why he supports KEXE.
5: The dearth of local news in rural America is, frankly, I think, a big problem for our democracy. 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First heard about that. 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

0: 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Thanks so much for tuning in to KEXE and People Powered Radio. Up next, Stephen Skeep is talking with theater actor Andre DeShields, who is a late-in-career renaissance nominated for a Tony Award. 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We've got lots of nature reporting coming up. We'd love to hear from you this morning. Text us at 218-326-1234. Weather today, sunny, highs in the mid to upper 80s, southeast winds 5 to 10, gusting higher, overnight lows in the mid 50s. Could see some rain and thunderstorms moving in tomorrow afternoon and evening.
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2: This is Morning Edition from NPR News. I'm A. Martinez.
3: I'm Leila Fadel.
4: And I'm Steve Inskeep. The theater world gathers Sunday for the Tony Awards, and one of the nominees personifies endurance. Andre DeShields acted on and off Broadway for half a century before winning his first Tony Award in 2019 at the age of 73.
5: I am making good on my promise that I would come to New York and become someone you'd be proud to call your native son.
4: That was 2019 on CBS. This year, at age 80, Andre DeShields is nominated for another Tony Award for his role in Cats, the Jellicle Bull.

0: Wow.
1: He plays a cat named Old Deuteronomy, who has lived many lives. Do you relate to that character?
2: Yes, I do.
1: Andre DeShields came by our New York bureau wearing a zebra striped jacket. He performs in this new version of Cats on stage in heels 8 times per week. Do you ever have days when you wake up and say, I don't know if I can do it today?
2: Okay, I'm going to answer that question very specifically. No. No, that's because when I wake up, the first thing I do is say, thank you. And then all of the bitching and complaints sort of fade away.
1: So how do you do it? What's your routine?
2: Well, my routine is discipline, first of all. But I think you might want to know something deeper than that. I have a mission, and my mission is threefold. The first fold of which is to return black elegance to the black thespian's toolbox. The second part of that mission is to advocate for the senior citizen who wants to continue to be active as an artist.
1: All right.
2: And the third is for those of us who have been forced but blessed to survive HIV for more than 40 years.
1: Which he has, thanks to advances in medicine, although his partner and many others died along the way. When DeShields talks of black elegance, he says he means encouraging people to see the beauty in others and in themselves.
2: Because the beginning of our history is enslavement. So I want every African American to be able to go to the mirror and say, I shall never forsake you. I shall always cherish you. I will do with you what the spring does to the cherry tree.
1: You won that first Tony Award at the age of 73.
2: Yes.
1: And in your speech, you said a number of beautiful things, and one of them was, quote,
2: slowly is the fastest way to get to where you want to be.
1: Would you expand on that? What does that mean?
2: I'd love to expand on that because so many people have been affected by it. Slowly is the fastest way to get to where you want to be. Most people misunderstand that and say slowly is the quickest way to get to where you want to go. That is not what I said, and it's certainly not what I meant. Now, because I am 80, I remember when fast meant dependable, meant secure.
1: Stand fast.
2: There we go. That's what I'm talking about when I say slowly is the fastest, parentheses, surest way to get where you want to be, not go. That's a New York interpretation of it. Because if you're not constantly in action, you must not belong here, that kind of thing.
1: Understanding that you seem to have had profound patience all your life, you're a human being, as we all are, and I think about your career. You were in some big musicals in the 70s. You had other moments with perhaps less attention and decades without a Tony. There must have been moments of frustration in all of that time.
2: There were moments when I deeply wondered, why not me? And then I learned another immutable truth, and that is one must not pursue blessings upon which one's name has not been engraved. One of my longest relationships was with my partner for 17 years. And he died of AIDS. And in his last hours, he said to me, why me? And I said to him, I don't know, but I won't die until I find out.
1: Have you found out?
2: I have experienced many responses, but I don't think that there is a single answer that will suit everybody's inquiry.
1: I guess you'll just have to go on living then.
2: Yes, and that's, I didn't say that, you did.
1: Well,
2: we have to stop living in the delusion that life is short and stop diminishing the time that we call life by doing self-harming things.
1: I do a live broadcast early in the morning, and sometimes I'm sleepless, and sometimes I don't feel great. And then I have noticed that when I get on the air, when I do the job, I often feel better. I feel fine.
2: Yes.
1: And it makes me wonder if you have a painful day or a hard day, and then you get up on stage and things get easier rather than harder.
2: Exactly right. And I have listened to your voice many times.
1: Oh, thank you for listening.
2: In the theater, it's called Dr. Footlights. Once you invest in the work that is set out for you, the work of the next hour, the work of the next day, the work of the next performance, anything that you would have perceived as pain goes away.
1: Andre DeShields, it's been a pleasure talking with you. Thank you so much.
2: My pleasure, Stephen. My pleasure.
1: At age 80, he is nominated for a Tony Award for his role in Cats, the Jellicle Ball. It's NPR News.
0: A new book describes a country that was once rooted in a movement around social justice and political freedom. That country? It's Iran.
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0: I'm Mary Louise Kelly. My conversation with the author of Stolen Revolution on All Things Considered from NPR News.
4: You can hear All Things Considered coming up this afternoon at 4 o'clock here on People Powered KAXE. It's 6:29. Up next, we'll have National Native News. We're learning about the issue of missing and murdered Indigenous people that continues to impact families and communities across Alaska. I'm Heidi Holton. That's John Latimer. Here
5: Good
4: we are.
5: Good morning. Yeah, back again.
4: It is Tuesday. How was your trip to Grand Marais?
5: Oh, it was wonderful. Just delightful. We had the best time. On the way home, I insisted that we stop at Iljin Falls on the Baptism River and take a look at the cataract. And we were walking down there and we were looking up the trail, and there are these, we could see two people playing in the river sort of above the falls. And at first I thought they were just swimming and snorkeling and whatnot. And so I just snapped a couple of pictures of them up there. And we went on with our visit and checked out the cataract. And then as we were leaving, this couple, a young man and woman, showed up, and they were getting into their car right next to ours. And I told them, I said, oh, we asked them about it. And they said that they had somehow gotten on the wrong side of the river and had to cross. And they were frightened because it was a fast current. And they were 200 yards above the cataract, but if you got swept away in the current, you'd have not a lot of time to catch hold of something on the way down. Anyway, I told them I had pictures, and I sent them along, and that was the start of an interesting conversation because they gave me their contact information, and I sent the pictures to them, and then we started conversing a little bit, and it was just really nice. Heartwarming. They were, just a young couple out.
4: Yeah.
5: And experiencing some new adventures. And nothing bonds like surviving a trip across a cold river.
4: So tell me what you mean by cataract. What's a cataract?
5: Cataract. Falls. Waterfalls.
4: Oh, okay. I didn't.
5: Isn't that another name for a waterfall?
4: I don't know. I was just thinking of eyes.
5: Those are. Those are cataracts too, aren't they?
4: Yeah.
5: Maybe I have it wrong. I guess I thought a cataract was a waterfall. Let me rephrase. They were a couple hundred yards above a waterfall.
4: Huh.
5: Yeah.
4: I'm going to look and see it.
5: Yeah, I knew you would. Yeah. I'm going to get, but as to Grand Marais, it was wonderful. It's a beautiful little town. The interesting thing about being there along the shore is that, right down on the shore where, Grand Marais is, 8 feet above the level of the lake, all of the plants were just breaking bud. Mm. It was like, It was like a month ago here. But if you didn't have to go, you know, you could have not left town. You could have just gone up away from the shore 4 or 5 blocks and you would have found plants that were well on their way to being leafed out. And I saw many, many flowers that were blooming here as well. I saw blue beet lily. I saw, now my brain's going to fail me, but Solomon seal, Mayflower, Baneberry. Well, there were a bunch of them that were, Sarsaparilla, which I learned yesterday is one of the predominant foods for bears.
4: Huh.
5: And they can't come soon enough because the bears have been back. I've inherited a new bear. It's a small bear because yesterday I shook myself out of a nap and looked out in my yard and I thought, what's my dog doing out there in the yard? And then I realized that's not my dog. That's a black bear. So a little bigger than an 80-pound lab, but not so big that my brain was triggered. It probably was 150 pounds, maybe. Maybe not. Maybe 125. A little guy.
4: Okay, so, John, I just have to tell you, you are correct. A cataract is, it says, interestingly, the term shares a name with the medical condition. So it's a large, powerful waterfall or a sudden, violent flood of water.
5: Phew. That doesn't happen very often.
4: Yeah, it does. Learned something new today. Charlie and I love this on the Season Watch pod. Sometimes it's about words that we learn.
5: Ah, okay.
4: I did not know that. I figured that you meant something like that, but I'd never heard that for waterfall. There we go.
5: Yeah. Well, I understand the question of the week is, what is your favorite place to camp in Minnesota? And since I lived down at the end of a 1 mile dirt road, I mean, you drive to the end of that road and then my driveway starts and it goes back into the woods another 3/10 of a mile. That's the quietest and most private place that I like camping. Any other camping tends to be really sort of social and it's okay.
4: Right.
5: But if I, you know, if you gave me a choice of where I was going to camp, I mean, there are plenty of beautiful spots.
4: And sure.
5: I suppose.
4: No, I know what you're saying.
5: Some of my favorite parks I love the Temperance River. Mm-hmm. That is probably one of my favorite places in Minnesota. But I'm not sure that I would enjoy camping there because I would be cheek by jowl with a lot of other people. Not that I don't like you guys.
4: No. No, I totally agree. I camped a lot with my best friend in our 20s, and we did Temperance River. We went to Teta Gooch, and really loved all the exploring and the stuff we did. But I didn't always love that if we could get a site that wasn't right by other people, then it was okay. But, you know, we were there to hang out together and not necessarily go meeting people in a campground kind of thing.
5: Right.
4: You know?
5: Yep.
4: So.
5: Yeah. I my wife and I, as we drove by the Temperance River campground there, we had reflected on a moment that we'd had there where we, back in the day when you just drove in and picked a campsite, like this one, nobody's here, I'm going to camp here. We nailed that one that's on the southwest side of the river, down toward Duluth from Canada. We drove in and there's this campsite. I don't know if it even still exists, but there was a campsite right at the end of the loop that was another, 50 feet or 60 feet back off of the loop. Mm. And it was just absolutely, for me, that was perfect because I had no immediate neighbors.
4: Yeah.
5: Nobody knew what I was having for breakfast. That was delightful.
4: Stay tuned. We will be bringing you Phenology. We've got a lot coming in from our schools, probably the end of the season here. And that means we're going to need to rely on you to send in your nature notes and maybe record your kids or your grandkids and what you are seeing. You can easily do that or connect with us. Text 218-326-1234. It's going to be mostly sunny today. Highs 83 to 86. South winds 5 to 15. Partly cloudy overnight with lows in the mid to upper 50s. South winds 5 to 15. And mostly sunny tomorrow, Wednesday, 80 to 84. We do have a chance of rain and thunderstorms in the evening with winds gusting up to 30 and lows 55 to 58 tomorrow night. And Thursday, looking like partly sunny, 78 to 85 around the region.
6: This is National Native News. I'm Jill Freitas. The issue of missing and murdered Indigenous people continues to impact families and communities across Alaska. Last week, advocates, tribal leaders, law enforcement, and policymakers gathered in Anchorage for the state's first Justice Summit to discuss solutions and next steps. KMBA's Rhonda McBride reports.
7: The gathering opened on an emotional note at the Dena'ina Center with a keynote speech from Abigail Echohawk, director of the Urban Indian Health Institute in Seattle. Echohawk grew up in the interior Alaska community of Copper Center and spoke about her own trauma.
8: I was 6 years old the very first time I experienced rape. Even now, as a person who sometimes gets triggered by the work that I do, I can close my eyes and feel the pain.
7: A pain that Echohawk says almost led her to take her own life at the age of 9. At the time, she didn't know her father had contacted Alaska State Troopers.
8: We knew who the perpetrator was. The conversation that happened was basically like this: she's an Indian girl, we don't have the resources nor the time.
7: In 2018, Echohawk helped to publish a landmark study that examined more than 500 cases of missing and murdered Native women. She says the findings confirm that more than 1 in 5 cases did not exist in law enforcement databases.
8: So we actually found in this snapshot of 71 cities across the United States that the data was not there.
7: Echohawk says Anchorage, Fairbanks, and Juneau were included in that study. Explanations that Echohawk says reflect systemic racial bias. But whatever the reason, she says the lack of data has real consequences for Native communities because it limits resources for investigations, healing, and community safety.
8: This isn't a handout we're asking for. This is justice we're asking for.
7: The summit was organized by the Alaska Working Group for Missing and Murdered Indigenous Women, Girls, and Two-Spirited People. In Anchorage, I'm Rhonda McBride.
6: Spring whaling is one of the most important traditions in Utqiagvik. But this year, unusual sea ice conditions delayed the harvest, and the community didn't land its first whale until late in the season. Aliona Niden with the Alaska Desk reports.
9: Chucky Panichek Hobson has been whaling for about a month before he landed one this spring.
10: I told my crew at our next opportunity we're going to take that chance. And that very same next day, we got onto that whale.
9: By this point, Hobson says Alaska's largest subsistence whaling community has typically landed 10 or more. But this year, Hobson says the ice edge is rugged with very few flat spots for pulling up a whale. When the crews were pulling up the 50-foot whale last weekend, some of the ice broke under it, and Hobson thought they were going to lose a lot of the harvest.
10: And once it got to the thicker ice, we were able to get it up.
9: Utqiagvik, like other coastal Arctic communities in Alaska, relies on whaling as a crucial food source and to maintain Inupiat traditions. Andy Mahoney is a research professor at the University of Alaska Fairbanks Geophysical Institute. Mahoney says that normally, young ice forms earlier in the year. Then windstorms push the new ice against the existing shore-fast ice to create ridges.
11: The key part of it is timing.
9: This winter was quite cold in Utqiagvik, but the Arctic overall is warming faster than the rest of the world. Hobson says that after landing the whale, the crew spent 2 days processing it on the ice. Then they shared some of the harvest with the community. A little taste before the big whaling festival that usually happens later in the summer. On Thursday, Hobson was headed out to the ice again. He says he really hopes that first whale won't be their only one of the season. In Anchorage, I'm Alona Niden.
6: And I'm Jill Freitas.

0: 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It is 6:42. Thanks so much for tuning in to People Powered KAXC all this year, celebrating 50 years of community radio. John mentioned our question of the week. We do want to hear from you. You can text us at 218-326-1234. Your favorite places to camp in Minnesota. So Boundary Waters was not your answer there, John.
1: Well, I do like the Boundary Waters a lot. And of course, that would be my kind of camping, because you would not be cheek by jowl with a lot of other people, which is, you know, one of the reasons I like to escape to the woods, is to not be hanging out with other people, or to select a small group of people and go to the woods with them, which is always nice. So,
0: and a lot of people, you know, are kind of the opposite, and they just have a lovely time. They love to go to the camp. Yeah, maybe go and
1: grab a cup of coffee and walk down the road and chat with people. I know exactly what you're saying.
0: Yeah, when I was a kid, I think I've told you this before, but my dad, in the summertime, he was a traveling salesman, so we got to go with him, and his office was the campground. Like, we stayed at this camp. It was before we moved to Brainerd, and it's when he fell in love with Brainerd. We stayed, it was Love Lake, which is hooked to Gull Lake, and we're there for like 3 weeks or something.
1: Oh, lovely.
0: Really, really, you know, met kids and super fun, and it led to us moving to Brainerd and buying a resort. So it's pretty cool.
1: Yeah.
0: But I just remember him sitting at the picnic table, you know, doing his contract work.
1: Yeah.
0: He thought that was pretty neat.
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0: Some things going on in our region on Thursday. Itasca Waters has their Practical Water Wisdom webinar series. It's at noon. This is free and open to all. 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And the Brainerd Lakes Area League of Women Voters host an elections information session. That's Thursday, beginning at 5 at Northland Arboretum. You can gain knowledge of the voting process and the role of an election judge. Also will be streamed on Facebook. And one more thing happening Thursday from 5 to 7 o'clock at the Minnesota Discovery Center in Chisholm. It's New Neighbor Connect. 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
1: Nice.
0: Yeah.
1: Yeah. 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It's time to get into our phenology talkbacks, and as you mentioned earlier, Heidi, we are coming to the end of the school year, which means that a lot of our school children are going to be scattering and doing their own thing for the summer, and that opens up opportunities. So if you have an interest in reporting phenology, you don't have to be a student, you just have to be a student of nature, get out, take a look around, call us, or rather send us a recording, record your observations. Nice to have at least a first name and maybe a location. I mean, we don't need to know your address, but if you live near Hill City, that would be helpful. If you live near Aiken, or if you live near Virginia, wherever you happen to be, just throw that in there and that will help. But we would love to hear what's happening at your house, because believe me, all phenology is local. What happens in your backyard may or may not happen in mine. It's entirely possible that what happens in your backyard doesn't even grow in my yard. So get in touch with us. We will help you through the process if you are interested. Phenology Talkbacks are funded in part by the Minnesota Environment and Natural Resources Trust Fund. Our talkbacks are produced by Charlie Mitchell. And our first report comes from Lee Jackson and Darcy Rolfe's classes at the North Shore Community School near Duluth.
2: Hello from the North Shore Community School on the North Shore of Lake Superior. My name is Gavin and I'm your phonologist for this week. On Sunday, May 24th, there was pea-sized hail. On Friday, May 29th, has a projected high temperature of 75 degrees. On Tuesday, May 26th, the preschooler saw lots of flowering dewberry, shinleaf, and bloodwort plants. Miss Rolfe's plum, crabapple, and apple trees are all flowering as of this week. On Saturday, May 23rd, Gavin saw a red-headed woodpecker, a scarlet tanager, an indigo bunting, a Cape May warbler, and a chestnut-sided warbler by the bird feeders at his house. On Tuesday, May 26th, Miss Urban heard an alder flycatcher singing at her house. Then at school, she saw the bluebirds were back inspecting a nest box at school. On May 24th, Ilya saw her first hummingbird this year at her house, searching for flowers window. On Tuesday, June 2nd, Miss Wolf's neighbor had a fawn in their yard. Also on Tuesday, a fox in her yard. That was the first time she's ever seen a fox in her yard. On Wednesday, May 27th, Willis saw a squirrel building a nest at his bus stop. On Thursday, May 28th, Ilo saw a bobcat while he was riding his bike near his house on Ski Hill Road. On Monday, May 25th, Miss Urban saw a monarch butterfly. On Wednesday, May 29th, Lars, Vivian, and Willis saw woolly blue and downy yellow violets. On Thursday, May 28th, Ian saw a purplish copper male butterfly. On May 28th, Rosalind, Ian, Lydia, and Ilya saw zebra black spider by Chickadee Landing. On Wednesday, May 27th, Lars, Vivian, and Willis saw a wood frog and a leopard frog. On Thursday, May 28th, Gavin saw a bullfrog by the Schmidt Creek. This concludes our last phonology for the 2025-2026 school year. Have a great summer and be observant.
1: Shore Community School does such an excellent job. I had the pleasure of meeting up with one of the original contact that I made at that school was a woman by the name of Robbie Teege. And Robbie is a curler, and I met her at a curling Bonspiel, and I happened to just mention to her that I did phenology on the radio, and if she was a teacher, would she be interested? And et voila, here we are all these years later, and Robbie has retired, but the school has continued. And it is, if you listen to their notes, it's the entire school. They'll have notes from the kindergartners all the way through the sixth graders. It is amazing. And some of the things they saw this week, among the flowers, the preschoolers, flowering dewberry, shinleaf, and bloodroot plants. Miss Rolfe's plum, crabapple, and apple trees were all flowering, and mine were as well this past week. If you wanted to feel absolutely regal, all you had to do was walk out in your yard and stand by your apple trees as the petals fell, and you had this petal carpeted pathway to walk on. It was yes, I felt very king-like. And the birds, red-headed woodpeckers, I envy them. They are such gorgeous birds. Scarlet tanager, indigo bunting, Cape May warbler, chestnut-sided warbler, all at their bird feeder. Alder flycatcher, I mean, first of all, you've got all the rock stars. You've got the redheaded, the scarlet tanager, indigo, Cape May, chestnut. These are all gorgeous, gorgeous warblers. And then you've got this little alder flycatcher that looks just kind of drab, but does a great job and sings a great song. Lots of fun. And yeah, the kids just have a great time. It's nice for them to get out. Miss Urban saw her first monarch on the 25th. I had occasion to see my monarch on the 25th and a tiger swallowtail. Actually, I saw the tiger swallowtail and my wife saw the monarch. And as we have told you over the years, that's not unusual to have them both in the area at the same time. The one note that I saw there that that is often a mistake made by all of us, really. Gavin saw a bullfrog by Schmidt Creek. It's possible, but that bullfrog would have had to been carried north because, as far as I know, the bullfrog is still restricted to the very southeast corner of Minnesota. We don't have a lot of bullfrogs up here, and it's a good thing because they're large enough to eat birds. They're huge. Green frog, maybe, or mink frog, perhaps, but unlikely bullfrog. Bullfrog is it would be pretty rare, and it would be one of those that kind of got here by accident.
0: You know, last week, John, on the Season Watch podcast,

0: Charlie's trying to teach me some of the sounds of frogs and determining the differences and the little tricks that they have to do that. And so last night I did hear the sound of a banjo. And then that is green because, and I said, oh my gosh, because Kermit the Frog plays the banjo and Kermit is green. That's how I remembered it.
1: Yes. What a, that's excellent.
0: Yeah.
1: Kermit is green. He plays the banjo.
0: Yep.
1: And the green frog plays a banjo, an ill-tuned, single-stringed banjo. But yeah, when you hear the green frog, you will not be, you won't think of something else.
0: I was proud of myself. I did not remember any of the other ones, so I'm going to work on that again. But
1: all right. Well, that's a very good start. I saw a green frog yesterday in one of the vernal seasonal pools that I happen to be visiting. Our next report comes from New Century Academy's trip to Long Lake Conservation Center near Palisade.
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3: Allie,
2: and Taddy from the New Century Academy in Hutchinson. Summer arrived during our trip to Long Lake Conservation Center from May 25th through May 27th, with a high temperature of 92 degrees Fahrenheit and a low of 47. The last 90-degree day was July 4th of last year. Nature seemed to like the heat with a report of the season's first monarch butterfly. Hummingbirds have arrived in good numbers and many bumblebees were spotted. Sky chased a bumblebee and nearly caught it. In the lake, we found the first baby snapping turtle of the year. Schnee and Allie saw a big beaver running from the woods towards the water.
4: In the woods, I saw an egg with a spider in it and a robin's egg on the shell on the ground. We also spotted deer, squirrels, a red fox with a white tail, a chipmunk that Brooke named Simon, and unfortunately, so many ticks. One person counted 10 ticks on her at one time. On a positive note, I also found many agates.
3: Schnee's Merlin app identified the following birds: tree swallow, chipping sparrow, northern yellow flycatcher, yellow-throated vireo, indigo bunting, pine warbler, black-capped chickadee, oven bird, swamp sparrow, red-eyed vireo, least flycatcher, chestnut-sided warbler, northern yellow warbler, hairy woodpecker, and bluebird. We had a great time exploring nature, and we want to remind everyone to unplug, get outside, and live connected.
1: Thank you, Mika, Miko, Allie, and Taddy. Great report. Coming up from Hutchinson to the North Woods to have a pretty good experience, I would say. Monarch butterflies, hummingbirds, bumblebees. I was out by my apple trees when they were in flower this last week, and they were just buzzing. Last year, I didn't notice very many, and this year, they were really working hard to catch up to all of the flowers that were available. Baby snapping turtle, not from this year. That would have been, I mean, if you could find a small turtle, 50-cent piece, silver dollar-sized turtle that would have been born last year and then perhaps was seen this spring. But as far as I know, the snapping turtles do not overwinter in their nests, and I would think that any encounter with a baby snapping turtle would be from last year because the females are just now coming out to lay eggs. Our next report comes from Long Lake Conservation Center near Palisade as well.
5: Hi, this is Henry from St. Andrew Catholic School in Elk River.
6: And Finn.
7: And Sam from St. Paul School, Northern Lights. During our trip to Long Lake Conservation Center from May 27th through the 29th, the high temperature was 85 degrees Fahrenheit and a low of 46. Lots is happening in nature right now. During our hike around the lake, we saw the first fawn of the year, heard grouse drumming, and saw the turkey on its nest of 7 eggs.
6: We found a very large dead painted turtle with American carrion beetles on it. Watched adult and juvenile beavers swimming, heard lots of peewees and warblers, and saw purple and yellow wood violets in the bloom. It might be peak tick season. Long Lake naturalist Marla picked off a total of more than 30 during and after the hike.
5: Our group experienced a few first of the year sightings, including dragonflies, American robin chicks, and pink lady slippers are up in the bog. The lady slippers aren't quite blooming, but are close. The common loons are still on their nest and being very protective of their eggs. They've been on their nest for more than 2 weeks. The gestation period of a loon is 27 days, so we could see loonlets as early as late next week. Red columbine, wild geranium, and Jacob's ladders are all in bloom. Lots of forest tent caterpillars are around, and muskrats continue to be very active. Our group found a small nest of gardener snakes sunning themselves near our dorm, and it's raining catkins and pollen thanks to the male oak trees. In the bog, leatherleaf, Labrador tea, and cotton grass are blooming. We had a great time exploring nature, and we want to remind everyone to unplug, get outside,
8: and live connected.
1: Thank you, Henry, Finn, Sam. Great report. Welcome to the North Woods to all of you. Got to see a fawn, heard grouse drumming, saw a turkey on the nest, a large dead painted turtle. That's kind of unfortunate, but that happens sometimes. You know, works out that way. Purple and yellow wood violets in bloom in the woods. Peak tick season. The numbers have declined. 2 weeks ago, I had any trip into the woods would leave me covered in ticks. And I was out yesterday all day, and I found two ticks on me at the end of the day. So I think the heat and the lack of moisture, the lack of rain, has really stifled the ticks. They're small, and in the sunlight, they dry up pretty quickly, so they find shady places to hang out, and then we don't have to worry about running into them as much. Robin chicks, pink lady slippers are up. They're blooming at my house. Common loons on the nest, columbine blooming, wild geranium, Jacob's ladder, forest tent caterpillars. I have seen the American tent caterpillar, which builds a small web nest usually in a pinch area or other tree of that nature. And then they sort of venture out from there and eat a few leaves. But the forest tent caterpillars, they are the ones that can multiply and eventually defoliate an entire forest. So it's an interesting confluence there of two different styles of working in the forest. In the bog, leatherleaf and Labrador tea are blooming. Cotton grass, we often mistake what happens to the cotton grass this time of year for bloom, but actually the flower was more like 2 months ago. It would have been in April that the cotton grass would have flowered. What we see now is the seed head, which is that little tuft of cotton. And it seems to me that the cotton grass that blooms early in the year is tussock cotton grass. And then along about August, there'll be another cotton grass that will bloom that is tawny cotton grass. You are tuned to 91.7 KAXE Grand Rapids, 90.5 KBXE Bagley Bemidji, 89.9 Brainerd, and on your smart speaker. 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
0: Coming up next, we've got local news with the Up North Report. We're learning about endorsements at endorsement conventions were over the weekend, both Republican and Democrat in the state of Minnesota. And also Megan Buffington updates on high school softball and track. Mostly sunny today, highs 83 to 86 with south winds 5 to 15. Tonight, partly cloudy, lows in the mid to upper 50s.
9: For KAXE News, I'm Megan Buffington with the Up North Report. A Burnsville man drowned Saturday in Emily, Chelsea Perkins.

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1: Heated debate among delegates on how to proceed. Daymuth has previously pledged to abide by the party endorsement, but the reformer says she declined to comment on her future plans and seemed to leave open the possibility of continuing on to the August primary. Filings for state office closed Tuesday. Senator Amy Klobuchar earned the nod at the DFL convention Friday in Rochester. Her recent pick for lieutenant governor was also endorsed. Klobuchar announced Friday that former Fergus Falls Mayor Ben Shire will be her running mate. Lieutenant Governor Peggy Flanagan was endorsed for U.S. Senate. She'll face a tough primary challenge from southeastern Minnesota Congresswoman Angie Craig. Craig was not at the convention. She announced earlier in the week that she'd forego the endorsement. There will also be a competitive Republican primary for retiring Senator Tina Smith's seat. Former Navy SEAL Adam Schwarzy won the endorsement Friday over former sports broadcaster Michelle Tafoya, but Tafoya says she'll continue to the primary. Republicans also endorsed Nate George for state auditor over former gubernatorial candidate Scott Jensen. They chose former state representative Tad Jude for secretary of state and trial lawyer Ron Schutz for attorney general. DFLers endorsed former Duluth City Councilor Zach Filipovich for state auditor and incumbents Attorney General Keith Ellison and Secretary of State Steve Simon. Rock Ridge will make its first softball state tournament appearance in program history Tuesday. It's been decades since an area team advanced to state. Virginia made its only appearance in 2001, and Eveleth Gilbert did so in 1988. The Wolverines earned the fourth seed in AAA and will play St. Francis in the quarterfinals. Five other Northland teams will play in the state tourney starting Tuesday in Mankato. Brainerd and Esko are both repeat qualifiers facing an uphill battle as the lowest seed. The Warriors will face Forest Lake in 4A, and Esko will play Lake Crystal Welcome Memorial in AA. Sabika, Red Lake Falls, and Barnum will represent Northern Minnesota in single A. The Eagles and Bombers are the number 2 and 3 seeds and will face each other if they win their first games. Red Lake Falls will play New York Mills, who they beat 2-0 in the regular season. Barnum will start off against West Lutheran. On the other side of the bracket, the Trojans will play defending state champions and top seed United South Central. Games continue in Mankato through Thursday. Championships are Friday in Minneapolis. Athletes from more than 40 rural Northland schools will compete in the state track and field meet. The region will have over 250 entries, and nearly 90 students are positioned to come home with some hardware. But four are the ones to beat this week, with the top seed in single A heading into the meet Thursday. Violet Udovich has the only sub-12-second 100-meter dash time. The Ely sophomore has the fastest seed time by over 0.3 seconds. She was the silver medalist in the 400-meter last year. She has the fastest seed this year by more than 0.8 seconds. Seniors Emily Marquis and Markel Peterson compete for West Marshall, a co-op between Stephen Argyle Central and Warren Alvarado Oslo. Marquis was third in discus last year. Her throw of 135 feet and 8 inches is the farthest seed by over 3 feet. Peterson is the only pole vaulter who cleared 11 feet at sections. And Aiken junior Ashley Asmus has the top seed in the 800 meter. She finished 6th last season. Head to KAXE.org for the full list of competitors. That's it for the Up North Report. From the KAXE News Desk, I'm Megan Buffington, telling the stories of Northern Minnesota through local news.
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3: It is 7:08. Thanks for tuning in to the Tuesday morning show. I'm Heidi Holton with John Latimer. Coming up, we'll have national news. Steve Inskeep is talking with David Frum. He was a speechwriter for former President George W. Bush. We're learning about the celebration of the U.S., the 250th celebration, and also about college graduates and how remote work is affecting them finding their first job out of college.
4: Oh, lovely.
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1: Here's an event I think you will be interested in, John. It's coming up this Friday, June 5th. You can celebrate biodiversity and the return of the monarch butterflies in Park Rapids. The Procession of the Species begins at 1 p.m. at Armory Arts and Events Center and will make its way to Heartland Park, where there will be food and music. 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
0: I like it.
1: Yeah.
0: Yeah, what a nice thing. 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
2: 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I'm Amy Martinez.
3: I'm Leila Fadel.
4: And I'm Steve Inskeep. The writer David Frum is calling it. He says plans to celebrate America's 250th birthday are beyond the point of recovery. Most musical acts backed out of a planned concert, and President Trump said he would just hold a Trump rally. Frum is a former speechwriter for President George W. Bush and a staff writer for The Atlantic.
5: Well, let's compare the 250th celebration with the great celebrations of the past, the 100th and the 200th. Those are still remembered to this day. The 100th celebration in 1876 saw America have its first ever world exposition, a display of a fantastic new technology. The artifacts from that show are still on display at the Smithsonian Museum to this day, and people are still mindful of 1876 in Philadelphia. 1976 in New York Harbor, some people listening to us may remember that. The Tall Ships Regatta, and anyone who saw it or saw the photos still remembers it. What are we going to remember from 250th? The cage fight on the president's birthday, and Trump on the $250 bill. There's nothing here that is worthy of the country. And even the things that the president has set his heart most fixedly on, like this giant concert that's supposed to be on the mall the week before July the 4th, that's turning into a fiasco with 7 of the 9 headline acts canceling.
4: The president, of course, as you note, is a showman. So where has he gone wrong?
5: He's a showman, but he's also a person with egomania. What we commemorate on 1776 is not just the end of foreign rule over the United States. It's also the end of monarchical government in the United States. So the idea that you would commemorate 1776 by saying, let's have the president's face on a coin. Let's have the president's face on a bill. Let's have the cage fight, the only event it looks like that is going to come off, assuming there's no thunderstorm, come off okay, not on July the 4th, but on the president's birthday. If there's anything that 1776 was supposed to be a repudiation of, that would be it.
4: Are you assuming at this point that July 4th is a disaster? I mean, we still have a month to adjust things.
5: To plan a 250th anniversary takes not a month, but a decade. And look, I think a defender of the president could fairly say that the pre-existing planning for the 250th anniversary showed a pretty severe lack of imagination. But Trump took something that was not as impressive and powerful and unifying as it should be, and then just made it a personal show. And if you're a musical act, you say, I don't need to be in politics. My fans come from every point of view. I don't need to seem to take a side. And if you create a format that looks partisan, why am I there and alienating half my fans?
4: I guess we should note some of the mechanics here. America 250 was created by an act of Congress before Trump became president. It was criticized, as you say, for not being as creative or not thinking as big as it might have. The Trump administration then created this other group, Freedom 250, which is Trump dominated. And that leads to a question, the kind of the reverse of what you're saying. How would you respond to supporters of the president who would argue that musicians should show up and it's partisan to make musicians step away or pressure musicians to step away?
5: I don't think the musicians are under pressure to step away. I think they feel like this, they didn't get what they signed up for. They all signed up for this program. And by the way, these were not the acts that should have been the headlines. I mean, for America's 250th birthday, you should have Taylor Swift singing in front of 1,000 dancing AI robots. I mean, just something that just knocks everybody's, takes everyone's breath away. Just a reminder that America dreams big, can do big things, and it shouldn't all be entertainment. There should be a celebration of America's achievements in the arts, in the sciences, in technology, and in human rights. That should be part of the story.
4: Okay, I want to work through your premise a little bit here. You have asserted here that the July 4th celebrations are a mess. And, well, let me use an analogy. In 1940, in World War II, the British Army was trapped in France, and the British Navy was struggling to help them escape. And at Dunkirk, private boats came and helped carry away the soldiers. So is there a Dunkirk version of July 4th that you can think of that Americans on a local level, on a private level, can get together over the next month?
5: Well, every state capital, every town, I mean, of course, people will commemorate in their own way, as they always do, in ways big and small. And there can be some extra added meaning that it's been 250 years of American independence. But let's also remember that at Dunkirk, the small boats worked because they were giant battleships just a few miles out to shore. And this is a little bit like the national celebration. It's the celebration of the American nation. So as welcome and as charming as it will be to celebrate in the localities and town, there needs to be a national statement, and 30 days is not time to organize it.
4: David Frum, it's a pleasure talking with you. Thanks so much.
5: Bye-bye.
4: We reached the White House for comment on Frum's opinion, and they said President Trump is, quote, excited to participate in various events around the country that properly honors the momentous 250th anniversary of America's great founding.
3: Research from the Federal Reserve Bank of New York suggests the reason unemployment has been rising for new college graduates is the prevalence of remote work. NPR's Andrea Hsu reports.
6: This study began with a deep dive into what was happening at one Fortune 500 tech company, which is not named in the report. Emma Harrington is an assistant professor of economics at the University of Virginia and one of the authors of the report. She says they first looked at how much feedback employees got when they were not in the office.
7: What we saw was this pretty striking pattern that software engineers got 20% more feedback if they were sitting near their colleagues than if they were distant from them.
6: So the next question was, as remote work became the norm, was the company still keen on hiring fresh college grads who might need more training, more mentoring? Turns out,
7: they really switched away from hiring young people when they went remote. So they used to hire a bunch of new grads for their software engineering jobs. Then they shifted really towards hiring much older people.
6: But then the company called folks back to the office, and they resumed hiring the younger grads. That got the researchers wondering,
7: well, can we see this in the entire economy? Like, is this company weird?
6: Turns out, no, it's not weird. Data from the Labor Department showed after the pandemic, unemployment among recent college grads grew by 20% and fell slightly for older grads, those 29 and up. The age gap in employment was most pronounced in jobs that can be done from home. What the research team did not find was that AI was a big driver of this gap. Yet, anyway.
7: It's always hard to make guesses about what's going to happen with generative AI, but I think it's certainly possible that this story could really change over the next few years.
6: In fact, it may already be changing now. Andrea Hsu, NPR News.
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1: It is 7:17. You're tuned in to the Tuesday morning show on KAXE. I'm Heidi Holton with John Latimer. John just waiting to do his finale.
0: Chomping at the bit.
1: Yeah, it's
0: absolutely.
1: Spring. It's right. June 2nd. And so much is happening.
0: I was just looking at this great long list of things that I've noted over the past week and thinking, should I organize the flowers by colors? yeah, there are a lot of things to see out there. So stand by. We're going to get to the Phenology Show momentarily, and I will be telling you about some things that are happening. Interestingly, some of the things are on time, some are a little early, and some are late. And we have been, up till now, a bit on the late side of occurrences. Lilacs were about a week late. So keep an eye on those and other flowers we'll talk about coming up shortly. 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
1: Going to be mostly sunny today with highs 83 to 86, south winds 5 to 15, and partly cloudy overnight with lows in the mid to upper 50s. Tornado Bob's going to be joining us in about an hour, a little less than an hour. We'll talk with him about whether we can count on some rain and thunderstorms tomorrow night.
0: We're hoping.
1: Yeah.
0: Mercy, it's been dry.
1: Stay tuned for that. And then at 9 o'clock, it is Headwaters. Today at 1 o'clock, our On the River program is hosted by Michael Small.

It's time for the Phenology Show. Phenology is the rhythmic biological nature of events as they relate to climate. We are, well, we went through a May that was drier and cooler than average. And yesterday we celebrated the first day of meteorological summer, the 1st of June. And in part of that celebration, I took a long walk. Actually, I had the pleasure of accompanying a couple of researchers from various and sundry state and federal operations out looking for four-toed salamanders. And the four-toed salamander is an uncommon amphibian here in northern Minnesota. And this time of year, they are in the vernal ponds, in the seasonal ponds. And they're using these seasonal ponds as a place to lay their eggs and to hang out. The female lays her eggs, and then she maintains a sort of a guard on the eggs while they hatch. And it takes about 4 weeks for the eggs to go through their development. Yesterday, most of the eggs we observed were between 1 and 3 weeks old. And it was just an eye-opening experience. But it, more than anything, points to the need to protect these vernal or seasonal ponds. So if you have some low spots on your land and they accumulate water and they maybe stay wet for part of the year, they are the home to not only the four-toed salamander, but they are also the home to in some cases, fairy shrimp, caddisflies, diving beetles, any number of microscopic little organisms that hang out in there. There are it is a complete biome that happens there. And when those ponds dry out, every one of those critters has evolved a strategy to allow it to continue. Ponds can go dry for several years, and sometimes the eggs that are down in the bottom in the mud are simply waiting for water. And when the water shows up, bang, they're back in business. Our explorations yesterday were just, as I say, a revelation to me, because I had not. I saw one four-toed salamander once when a child and I were in the woods, and we turned over a log, and there was a salamander right there. And I looked at it, and I thought, you're not a redback, and you're not a blue-spotted. That makes you, I don't know. Well, now I do. It is the four-toed salamander. The four-toed salamander, it's as big as the blue-spotted. But it is sort of a neutral brown on the back, and it is obviously four toes. The blue-spotted salamander has five toes on the front feet and four on the back. The four-toed salamander has four toes on the front and four on the back. So if you do run into one of these and you're not sure, take a moment and count the toes. But do it gently and try not to put the thing in your hand, because a lot of these amphibians live in a world where their skin is their contact with the world. And your oily, greasy, dirty hand can be a real problem for them. We, in our explorations yesterday, all wore gloves. Rubber or vinyl gloves, so that if we did touch something, we didn't leave behind a bunch of our pollution. So quite the day, just quite the experience altogether. The other note I wanted to mention was that I have been up in Grand Marais. I left last Thursday morning, and I thought I left things in good hands. And when I got back here, you guys had just went hog wild. I mean, when I left, I looked at the lilacs in my front yard. This is the 28th of June, or May. It's late. I'm thinking,
I looked at them and I thought, you're going to bloom today or tomorrow. I left Thursday morning early. Well, not early, but in the morning. And as I left, I looked at the lilacs and I thought, you're going to bloom today. And I got back on Sunday afternoon and they were at their peak of bloom and almost beyond. And not only that, but, well, let's turn over the page here and have a look at all the flowers that I ran into that were already blooming and had been for several days. Purple clematis, false Solomon's seal, black chokeberry, columbine, dwarf raspberry, Canada mayflower, blue bead lily, baneberry, choke cherry, three-leaf false Solomon seal, lilacs, pale pea. It's just, I leave you guys in charge and you just ran away with the story. You wrecked everything. I didn't get a good date on any of that stuff because it happened sometime between the 28th and the 1st. And that's what my notes reflect. So I'm really disappointed in y'all. You couldn't have just slowed it down a little bit and let me be here for some of that. It teaches me a lesson. I should never leave. I should just stay home because otherwise my phenology records get all messed up. Among the other things that I ran into out there, red elderberry finished up their flowering, and they are now at the point where they're going to be making fruit. If you went and looked at your red elderberry, you'd see a lot of faded flowers and some little tiny green knobs at the base of those flowers. They will rapidly swell and turn red and become bird food. Those are red elderberry are not edible. They are chemically, let's just say they're chemically protected. They're chemically designed to minimize the amount of time that that seed inside of that berry stays inside of whatever it is that eats it. So if you eat it, you're going to either vomit it back up in about 30 minutes or you're going to have 24 hours of diarrhea. Neither of which is like one of the things that I want to do on a nice summer day. So remember when you do see the red elderberry fruit to just leave it be. The nannyberry in my yard, the flower buds are there. They're not quite blooming, but they're very close. I saw my first columbine on yesterday, and that made it about 4 days later than average. I saw that there were flower buds on the red raspberry. The dwarf raspberry, which is a really, you know, 5 to maybe 7 to 10 inch plant that grows right on the ground, has leaves like the regular raspberry, has a flower like the regular raspberry, except that it's in bloom right now, and it will have fruits like the regular raspberries. They're quite good, but they are not plentiful. Usually they're, if you're in a spot where you find them, you know, you might pick a handful. And in my case, that would be, you know, a mouthful, because they have a way of going from my hand to my mouth just in the same way that they do on a bear. I don't often pick berries and end up with muffins, pies, pancakes, that kind of thing. I pick berries and eat them, and then maybe I'll go home and eat a muffin. And yeah, you see how I am. There are some of you who are better. My father was better. I must admit, I wasn't the guy that he wanted out picking berries with him. The dwarf raspberries, they are about 7 days late. Canada mayflower, that little, a week ago, the predominant vegetation on the forest floor was Canada mayflower. Everywhere I looked, I saw Canada mayflower leaves. And when I got back, they were in flower. I figured they must have flowered sometime around the 29th or 30th. And there are lots of them in flower right now. These are the, they have these lily-like leaves. They look a lot like lily of the valley, and they have this stalk of white flowers that sort of stands up in the middle of these two leaves. And when they ripen, those little
flowers will turn into little tiny red berries that are sweet, but mostly seed. The blue bead lily, that's that, that is, I mean, you look at that one and you think lily or you think orchid because it's got leaves like the pink lady slipper. But the blue bead lily has a bright yellow flower, which sort of hangs down, and it'll have several flowers at the top. And of course, that's the one that when it gets ripe or when it goes to fruit, the berries are large, fat, and bright blue. Lighter blue, truer blue than a blueberry. Blueberries tend to be kind of dark, almost black looking, deep purple. Sometimes they have this frost on the outside, which makes them look blue, kind of frosty blue. But the blue bead lily, the berry is blue like the blue of a color crayon blue. It is absolutely true blue. Baneberry, this is an interesting plant. It's got a very rough, toothed-edged leaf, and the flower is a little white cluster. You're going to have to get really close to see individual flowers, but there'll be 20 or 30 flowers in this cluster. Look at the end of your thumb. And imagine if it were a white flower, a cluster of white flowers. That's essentially what you're going to see on the top of the baneberry bush right now. Bunchberries, the dogwood that doesn't grow very tall, the one that's right on the ground, it's got the little white, they're actually not petals, they're sepals. They're there to attract insects. The flower is in the center. They are in bloom right now. If you are interested in this sort of thing, check out the bunchberry on YouTube. And they are some of the, because of the way their pollen is triggered, when an insect lands, it shakes the thing and this sort of need operation pops up really fast. And the flower goes, or the pollen goes flying into the air. But it is nothing you could see. It happens way too fast. And if you have a chance, check out bunchberry and flowering on YouTube, and you will have a really interesting opportunity to see something pretty special that's happening right around you, but happens at a speed and a level that you're really not paying attention to. Three-leaf false Solomon seal is a plant of the bogs, and that is blooming. It's about 5 days late. The Labrador tea began to bloom this week, and it's a bit late. Leatherleaf, the other swamp plant, is done blooming. Blueberries are probably at their peak of bloom right now. I mentioned the lilacs. The lilacs were 7 days late getting started. Choke cherries were 4 days late, and the choke cherry, so your flowering shrubs, upland flowering shrubs, start with the Juneberry and the plum, and those two are done. And then comes the pin cherry, usually a 2 or 3 days after the Juneberry, and those are done, at my house anyway. And then comes the choke cherry, and the choke cherry is that, look at one of your fingers down to the second knuckle from the end, and that's about the size of the flower, and it is a cluster of white flowers, and they are probably at their peak or just a little bit past their peak right now. So those are the flowering woody shrubs that you're likely to run into, as well as black chokeberry, which is not very common. I have a varietal that I got from the Soil and Water Conservation District and planted in my yard. It's a great bush for birds, black chokeberry. It also grows wild. I have a couple of wild examples on my property. The varietal that I have is about 7 or 8 feet tall and covered in flowers right now. The native black chokeberry is about 4 feet tall, and it has flower buds on it, but none of them have broken open yet. None of them are in bloom yet. So
if you are walking around in the woods and you come across these little tiny white knobs, they're like the size of the, you know, if you get one of those straight pins with a little knob of something, probably not candy. I haven't tried one in a while, but they look like a little gob of sugar or something at the tip of the pin. Anyway, that's essentially what you're going to see when you check that out. What else? Well, the pine trees, the red pines, are getting ready to throw pollen. So if you have a Norway pine in your yard, red pine, Norway pine, same thing. Pull a branch down, look at the end of the branch. You'll see the new growth coming. It's going to be kind of yellow, khaki colored. And at the base of that is going to be a cluster of deep pink flowers. And those are the male flowers. The female flowers are going to be these purple little miniature pine cones. And that's what they're going to look like, little miniature pine cones. The red maples in my yard have finally, they are not red anymore. A week ago, if you looked around at the female red maples, the samaras, the wings that make the helicopter-like seeds fly, they were quite red. Now they are shifting. Yesterday they were kind of somewhere in the green stage, but they will gradually move towards brown. And then the red maples will cut them loose, and they will be falling to the ground this spring or this summer. Red maples drop their seeds in the spring or summer. The sugar maples drop their seeds in the fall. Silver maples drop their seeds in the spring or summer, usually just a little bit ahead of the red maples. But my silver maples were at a point in their development where they were quite fragile and exposed to cold air, frost, and most of those seeds did not make it to maturity. And the tree has been, over the last couple of weeks, has been sort of casting them off, incomplete. There are a couple seeds that are falling right now off of my silver maple that look like they could have been or may be viable, but they are not very many of them. If you have a mountain ash in your yard, and they are predominant along the shore, along the north shore, a different species, actually. But the type that grows around this part of the state is Sorbus decora, showy mountain ash. And mine are, they have leaf out, and they are, the flower buds are present, but they haven't bloomed yet. And I expect that they will probably bloom this week. Enough about all of that fun stuff, all of the flowers and all of the trees. And you may recall that I admitted last week that I probably was going to jinx everything and said that I had no mosquitoes yet. You can change that now. I have mosquitoes, not very many, but I did run into some yesterday. And I think it's all about being in the right places. But 44 days late on the mosquitoes, I don't mind that a bit. First horsefly yesterday, first deer fly yesterday. The first horsefly was 2 days late, and the first deer fly was 3 days early on average. So horseflies, deer flies, and mosquitoes are out. The good news is the ticks are in decline because it's getting hotter and drier, and that's bad for ticks. So good for horseflies, deer flies, and mosquitoes, bad for ticks. So just be prepared to switch your focus. Chalk-fronted corporal dragonflies are out. Now, they are not yet white. So when these guys emerge in the spring like this, they are sort of a reddish brown, kind of maybe a golden brown. And they don't look at all like what they will look like in another week or two as they begin to prunesce. And this prunescence is a sort of a white fuzz that grows on them. They will get two lines of white on the front of the thorax, right behind the eyes and in front of the wings. And then the tail will begin to turn white as well. And those are chalk-fronted corporals.
I saw an American emerald dragonfly yesterday, so there are a few of those around. I won't go into a long list of all of the birds that I've had around, but the white-throated sparrows that were hanging out in big flocks have declined significantly, and I'm down to two or three pair that are sort of regular, and I suspect have established territories that include my front yard as part of their feeding area. So the white-throated sparrows are still in the area. Song sparrows, white-capped sparrows, not so much. I had one evening grosbeak show up for one or two sunflower seeds and then disappeared. I haven't seen it since. It was a one-day drive-by, kind of a quick one. My bald eagle juvenile is still alive. I started the year with two. One of them died, and now I have one left, but I still have one, and I'm pretty excited about its developments, and I've been watching it pretty closely. Robins are hatched. A number of people have been finding robin egg shells. Lots of birds, when the eggs hatch, they pull the eggshell and they fly it away from the nest and drop it at some distance because they don't want to have predators be aware of where the nest is. So I'm finding robin eggshells here and there around the area when I'm out poking around. Did I mention the purple clematis? One of my all-time favorites. Blooms for 9 or 10 days in the spring. It is in bloom right now. It's a vine. The flower is about 2 inches long and sort of, I almost said the word periwinkle, but I don't know what periwinkle is. Not lavender and not purple and not blue, but a sort of a mixture of blue and red to make a sort of a pale bluish red, I guess. I don't know. Somebody tell me what periwinkle is. Maybe that's what it is. At any rate, they are blooming right now too. And oh, the ferns. The ferns are really showing off right now. You cannot miss the interrupted fern right now, because if you are out in the woods and looking at ferns, you're going to see one that is bright green, interrupted by a 4 or 5 or 6 inch section of deep green, which is, in my case, some of them are starting to turn a little bit brown as they ripen. And then the frond begins bright green again, light green above. The frond is interrupted. Pretty easy to figure. Ostrich ferns are up. I haven't seen any fertile stems yet. The cinnamon ferns are up, and the fertile stems are up almost a foot. And the fertile stem on the cinnamon fern is not associated with the fronds itself. And it is dark, dark green compared to the cinnamon fern itself. Sensitive fern is up and open. Bracken fern is up and open. Spreading dogbane. When I left last Thursday, I would have been hard-pressed to go find a spreading dogbane. When I got back on Sunday, spreading dogbane was like 12 inches tall. So it grew incredibly over the 5 days that I was away. Whew, that's the Phenology Show for today. Man, oh man, oh man, it's early summer and there are a lot of things going on. If you have observations that you'd like to share with us, we would love to hear from you.

0: Coming up next, we'll bring you best wishes on the Tuesday morning show on People Powered KEXE. That'll be followed by more student phonology reports. John, we got some texts coming in during your phonology report. Susan from Cotton agreed with you, said, big surprise. Hermit Dave and I were big Boundary Waters campers, but we do not like to have others nearby. We spent years looking for our piece of nature, and like John, our land is where we camp now. And we heard from Dennis from Eveleth. He's walking his dog, Brackett. He said he just heard you talk about not many ticks. I just walked around a mile field, and I got 8 of them on my legs.
1: Oh, all right. I hope all 8 of them are in a scotch tape mausoleum.
0: And then Brian texted in saying, I saw some yellow lady slippers yesterday by Winnie Dam. Thanks, Brian. Good to hear from you this morning.
1: Yep.
0: We did get I'll have to show you this. We did get a picture of what periwinkle looks like from Emily from Des Moines. One of her favorite colors, so you can see what periwinkle's like.
1: All right, good.
0: You can text us as well, 218-326-1234.
1: 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Learn more about Friends of Rice Lake National Wildlife Refuge events and activities on Facebook. And I will say this about that place. If you are traveling, if you leave Grand Rapids or if you left Hibbing and you're headed down 65 going to Minneapolis, I would heartily recommend, it's an hour drive from here to there or thereabouts, maybe a little less, maybe a little more, but a great place to take a break. And man, oh man, oh man, are there wildflowers in there. Wow. And a group of, there's a family of foxes that live right there along the road. And they're oftentimes out frolicking right in front of their den there. They're quite acclimated to cars. The day I was there and saw them, there were two that were out and playing with one another, two little kits, and they were wrestling with one another, and there were 3 cars parked right there, like 30 feet away, and they were absolutely oblivious to us. They had no concerns at all. So if you get the chance, stop in there, not only for the foxes, but for the wildflowers as well. It's a great time of year.
0: 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It is time for best wishes. We do our best to wish our friends and neighbors happy birthday and happy anniversary. Today is June 2nd.
1: And we'd like to wish happy 42nd anniversary to Kurt and Tony Peterson. And they live in Bemidji. Lena Cole is having a birthday today in Bemidji. John Connolly is 54 today. Happy birthday, John. John lives in Grand Rapids. And Carol Anderson. Carol, wherever you are, happy birthday today.
0: And we just got a text in from Kevin saying, happy anniversary to our parents, Phil and Pat Anderson, married in 1963, celebrating 63 years together. Congrats from your sons, Kevin and Craig.

0: Melissa Carper and Theo Lawrence, a song called Thank You But No Thank You.
1: Not for me. Yeah, that's that maybe describes my feeling about camping in some of the more crowded state parks.
0: There you go.
1: But hey, you can get out there and find your own.
0: That's right. We're asking for you to tell us about your favorite places to camp in Minnesota. 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
0: Joni texted in saying, we saw the first fireflies this week in St. Croix Falls.
1: Okay.
0: And Lucy saying, hey, John, a neighbor and I spotted yellow lady slippers yesterday in our Coleraine neighborhood.
1: Oh, yeah.
0: Also, last Thursday on our Mesabi Trail bike ride, we spotted a lovely cluster of early meadow rue shimmering in blossoms and a purple clematis.
1: Oh, lovely. Yeah.
0: And we heard from Braden this morning saying, I was out fishing on Trout Lake in Coleraine last night and witnessed what I think was some kind of territorial battle between a pair of loons.
1: Oh.
0: I was minding my business when I heard what sounded like a bowling ball falling into the water behind me. It made a splash much too loud to be a fish jumping. I turned around out of curiosity and there was nothing there. After a moment of observing, the water began to churn and out of it emerged two loons fully entangled in each other. They continued beating their wings into each other and thrashing about, all while creeping closer and closer to my kayak. I began to get a little nervous. I did not want to get caught in the middle of this dispute. So then they continued diving and swinging their heads and wings at each other until one loon finally began to retreat. This loon made its retreat and continued calling as I watched it all the way across the lake. The other loon, presumably the winner of this battle, remained behind. Very interesting to witness and far more violent than anything I have ever seen out of a loon.
1: Oh yeah, loons, I mean, think about it. Think about what's in front, at the front end of a loon, and consider very carefully whether or not you want to be on the receiving end of that. They do have tremendous skirmishes over territory. Nesting is so important. The nest site is so important. And there are so few of them that are adequate that loons oftentimes will come in and challenge one another for that spot. And there are lots of stories in the literature of just what you witnessed. And not many of us have had the pleasure or the awesome, I don't know, I'm trying to think of the proper words to describe, but man, that is incredible to be sitting there and watching that sort of thing happen.
0: Yeah, thanks, Braden. He apologized for how long it was, but it was a great story. And also, Braden supplied the station yesterday with dandelion jam, dandelion jelly that he made, and milk bread.
1: Ooh.
0: Homemade milk bread. So
1: wow.
0: There's still some in there, John. So
1: I'll
0: you can
1: have
0: try
1: to
0: it if you want. So thanks,
1: slab
0: Braden.
1: Off a piece. Yes, thank you so much. Thank you. I was about to jump into some more of our student phenology. We've got some we want to get rid of. We want to get audible. We want you to hear. And I have some, I have a few notes. You have a note as well that we want to cover that sort of came in. I guess it's at the end of the page here, but we'll get to it. Our next report comes from Ramsey Elementary's trip to Long Lake Conservation Center near Palisade.
2: Hi, this is Aaliyah and Brooklyn from Ramsey Elementary School. During our trip to Long Lake Conservation Center from May 29th through the 31st, the high temperature was 90 degrees Fahrenheit and a low of 44. One of the highlights of our trip was seeing a brand new fawn. Most of us got to see him running. He was so new that his legs were wobbly when he ran. We also loved seeing lots of monarch butterflies and hummingbirds. Jordan saw a bumblebee on her friend's shirt. Ahmed heard the loud and beautiful song of the ovenbirds in the forest. Everly spotted a woodpecker and we saw rabbits, a loon on its nest, really cute chipmunks, a beaver, and a groundhog near the entrance of its hole. Our group enjoyed eating the flowers and nectar of the wild columbine. We had a variety of interesting discoveries during lake bottom organisms class. We found a baby catfish and learned the hard way that even though they are little, they can still stand. We found a baby northern pike, and Alexander found a crawfish that had eggs. Harris noticed small buds on the pine trees and learned they are the beginning of new pine cones. Nora found a chipmunk skeleton and is taking the school home. There are a lot of forest tent caterpillars, so many in fact, that we can hear their poop falling onto the leaves below. It sounded like it was raining poop. It's a great time to explore nature, and we want to remind everyone to unplug, get outside,
3: and live connected.
1: Aaliyah, Brooklyn, thank you. And raining poop. You don't often get to say that on the radio. But I know what you're speaking of. It is a sort of a rattly sound, subtle, but definitely there. Interesting. I haven't had a real outbreak of forest tent caterpillars at my house for a few years, so I'm going to reach over and knock on the wood here and hope that that remains the case. Monarch butterflies, hummingbirds, oven bird, woodpecker, rabbits, loons, wild columbine. Often, I think almost everybody that I encounter identifies it as honeysuckle. It's not. Honeysuckle is a woody shrub, but wild columbine is that red flower that is so amazingly adapted to hummingbirds, and it is just now beginning to bloom in our area. Lake bottom organisms class, we found a baby catfish and learned the hard way that though they are little, they can still sting. I wonder, I have a friend who is a fisheries biologist and was a close friend and close swimming partner of mine for many, many, many years. A quarter of a century we swam together. At any rate, there is a little fish out there called a mad tom, and it doesn't grow to be any larger than what you find, which is about 2, maybe 3 inches long, and it has pectoral fins that have barbs on them, and if you get poked by one of those, it is a definite sting. So I don't know if it's baby catfish or if it is the mad tom, but either way, if you catch something that looks like a little catfish and it's about 3 inches long, don't handle it. Or if you're going to, handle it with gloves, because they can poke you and the result is not pleasant. Our next report comes from Chad Caddett's class at Little Falls Middle School.
4: This is Mr. Caddett's sixth graders reporting from Little Falls Middle School. This is our phenology report for the week of May 31st.
5: We have had numerous sightings of Tennessee warblers this week, along with a common yellow throat, which brought our school year bird count up to 125.
6: We had an unusual sight of a ruby-throated hummingbird high on a treetop stretching its wings out.
7: We are finding lots of young painted turtles as they make their ways to ponds.
8: Yellow rockets is definitely our most common weed right now, as the tall flowers have taken over most ditches and roadways.
9: A classmate found a house centipede in her home. They are a bit creepy to see, but do eat a lot of other small pests in her house.
10: We have found a couple of large spink moths this week.
11: A student found a large webbing from forest tent caterpillars. We know they are due to a big population year soon. Hopefully it is not this summer.
12: The gray catbirds are still singing loudly in the morning and evenings.
13: We have seen both male and female red starts this week, but our warblers are definitely getting harder to spot with the leaf growth on the trees.
14: The showy white flowers on the elderberry trees in display right now.
15: We have had a couple different sightings of bold jumping spiders this week.
16: The wild combine is blooming right now, and some people have enjoyed snacking on the tips of the nectar tubes.
17: The red oak catkins lined our sidewalks after the rainy weather last week.
18: Yellow lady slippers are blooming right now in ditches and in the woods.
19: That is our final report for this year. Until next year,
20: keep exploring, keep discovering, and keep connecting with the great outdoors.
1: Oh, man. Chad, thank you so much for your involvement and for encouraging so many young kids to get out and enjoy the world. They are some of the best observers. We get great notes from you. Yellow rocket. I wonder if that is the one plant that I sort of identify. I meant to look that up, and I will check that out when I get a moment. But we have a yellow flower that is blooming around here right now called Northern Wintercress. And it is taller than the other plants around it. It is a cloud of sort of tiny yellow flowers at the top. And it is blooming pretty heavily right now in this area. Sphinx moths, forest tent caterpillars, large webbing. I don't remember forest tent caterpillars creating large webbing. Usually those are the American tent caterpillars. They make a home, sort of a webby nest that might be a foot across, and they hang out there during the day, and then they emerge at night and go about their eating and whatnot, and then they retreat back in there. They're not nearly as invasive. Birds and red starts definitely getting at it. Wild columbine in bloom. The red oak catkins lined the sidewalks, and the yellow lady slippers are blooming. What I noticed about my oaks was that when I was leaving, the flowers were about a half inch long on Thursday. When I got back on Sunday, they were done flowering. They were dead. I mean, the male flowers were just limp. So sometime between Thursday and Sunday, the oaks did their flowering, both white, a bur oak, and the red oak. So it was a pretty startling moment.
0: We would like to thank our business supporters of KXE, and that includes North Homes Children and Family Services, as well as Rural Pathways, helping rural nonprofits. And thanks also to Oak Hills Assisted Living in Grand Rapids. This is 91.7 KAXE Grand Rapids, 90.5 KBXE Bagley Bemidji, with translator K210DR in Brainerd at 89.9. Thanks so much for listening to KAXE. 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Our thanks goes out to Coldwell Banker Northwoods Realty as well.
1: 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Our talkbacks are produced by Charlie Mitchell. And our next report comes from Justin Steffen's class at Linwood Elementary School in Wyoming, Minnesota.
3: Greetings from the fourth grade phonology team in the Linwood School Forest. This is Merritt,
21: Isabella,
22: and Alexa,
3: reporting on our observations from the week ending May 29th.
21: This week, we observed that the tips of our spruce trees have grown bright green needles. These look like new growth and feel very soft compared to the older needles.
22: We also observed that our pagoda dogwood has grown flowers. These flowers are light yellow and look almost like a star cluster. We remembered that John Latimer showed us that these leaves could be split last fall.
3: We also saw a giant red and black moth in front of our school. We learned that it is called the Cecropia moth, and it's one of the largest moths in North America.
21: In the forest, we saw that many of our oak trees have green growth the size of a grape. We think that there is an acorn inside, but we'll keep our eyes on them over the summer.
22: That is all from the Linwood School Forest. And remember,
23: there's no

0: flowers, and of course dogwood leaves. You know, you can tear them in half gently and they'll hold together. Red and black moth, the Cecropia moth. As soon as they said red and black moth, I was thinking Cecropia. This is a gorgeous moth. If you get the chance to see it, the pattern on the wing is startling and really quite beautiful. But if you look at the body, it is red and white checkers. It is absolutely stunning. You won't believe it. So if you get the chance to see a Cecropia moth, take a look at the body, the legs, the antennae. The wings are spectacular, admitted, but the body is even more spectacular. This is one moth that I always look forward to coming across. And I don't do it every year, but when I do, I surely pay close attention because they are so much fun. Our next report comes from Cassie Korsendorfer's class at Rockford Middle School.
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2: Hannah,
3: Mackenzie,
4: Kira,
5: Maddie,
6: and Everly from Miss K's 6th grade class in Rockford Middle School. We are reporting on the week of Monday, May 25th. Our temperatures range from highs in the 90s and lows in the 60s. We've had some beautiful sunny days that feel just like summer.
5: We have been seeing millions of baby bunnies and deer lately. We have also been sighting lots of bumblebees and wasps. Ruby saw a bumblebee almost the size of her hand while landscaping.
3: Mackenzie saw a mother duck with her babies crossing the road. Our school prairie is in bloom with yarrows, golden alexanders, white campion, ground ivy, field pennycress, and some milkweed with monarch eggs.
2: There are lots of frogs around. When we have been outside at school, it's been really hot. We've seen tons of red-winged blackbirds, robins, and chickadees. Loons are back in Minnesota.
3: Most of our dandelions are in puffball and seed dispersal. Miss K shared some pictures of yellow lady slippers, trillium, and wild geranium in bloom at Captain Lake from this last weekend. A lot of kids have reported about gnats being out.
4: People are planting their gardens. Maddie has also reported that she has been seeing lots of turtles in roads, and Hannah has seen them tanning themselves on rocks and lakes and ponds. Some strawberries are also in bloom, with little white flowers producing delicious fruit, and the strawberries are as red as rubies. This is Ruby,
2: Hannah,
6: Mackenzie,
5: Everly,
7: Maddie,
3: and Kira reporting from Rockford, Minnesota. This is our last report for the spring. There will be a new group of sixth graders reporting this fall. 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
8: Bye!
0: Thank you, ladies. What a lovely report. As always, you do a nice job at Rockford. I'm thrilled to get your notes and hoping that next year's class will be definitely as tuned in as you guys were. Lots of little bunnies and deer, bumblebees and wasps, good news on all fronts, mother duck and her babies crossing the road, milkweed with monarch eggs on them already, that is wonderful, and yellow lady slippers, trilliums and geraniums, lots of turtles crossing the roads. Now is the time of year when the turtles are going to be going out and laying their eggs, and it is especially important this time of year that you pay attention to where you're headed, and if you happen to be in an area where there are turtles crossing, take the time to either help them across or slow down and let them get across without you hitting them. It's pretty easy to miss a turtle. They're not going to dash in front of you the way deer and squirrels do. Trust me. I know. Our next report comes from Michelle Martin's class at Prairie Creek Community School in Northfield.
9: Hi, this is Prairie Creek, way down south in Northfield, Minnesota.
10: Hi, I'm Thor, and I think you should listen for bird calls when you're outside.
11: Hi, this is Warren. I think you should look out for those red-winged blackbirds.
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13: This is Leo, and if you can, like, snap a recording of the dandelion life cycle, which would be pretty cool.
14: Hi, this is Esri, and I think you should listen to the songbirds this summer.
15: Hi, this is Natalie. I think you should look out for all the different types of butterflies and insects you find.
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14: Hi, this is

0: Amelie, I like phonology because it's taught me to look at the world in a different way.
1: Hi, this is Grace. And I like phonology because I learned about the different type of birds and bird calls.
2: Hi, this is Emery. I like phonology because it's taught me to look at how the seasons change.
3: Hi, this is Anna, and I think you should watch out for the herons.
4: 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I like phonology because phonology surrounds you wherever you go.
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6: Hi, this is Sahil, and you should start wearing bug spray because in the summer evenings there are lots of mosquitoes.
7: Hi, this is Sam, and I think you should watch out for poison ivy.
8: Hi, this is Hank. I think you should look in the water for fish, especially bass.
9: Hi, this is Hugo. I think you should watch the monarch butterflies this year.
10: Hi, this is Silas. I think you should watch for indigo buntings.
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12: My name's Henry, and I like phonology because you can do it wherever you go.
13: Hi, my name's Ryan, and you should look for the snakes at Prairie Creek because I saw some right next to a goal.
14: Hi, this is Michelle, and I love phonology because it teaches us so many new things to see in our world.
15: This has been Prairie Creek, one last step along the phonology journey. See you next year.
16: We will indeed see you next year. I can't wait. And Michelle, thank you for all the hard work you've done down there and all the children that you've turned on to the many wonders of nature. It is really heartening to hear your voices and to see all of the things that are important to you. I'm thrilled. Finally, Heidi?
17: Yeah, we got a text saying, my 8-year-old granddaughter Avery finished up her observation squares today and is so thrilled. What a fun project this has been. That's from her Nana Rose. So this was something she picked up, a spring phonology bingo card at Earthfest that we had at our table. And we got a photo of Avery and the bingo card that she had gotten all of them. And they included things like, got muddy, saw a frog, heard an owl, touched a budding branch. So congratulations, Avery. So good to hear from you. We got a bunch of texts coming in as well. We heard from Ron saying our 5 Eastern Bluebird chicks fledged on Sunday with one holdout that waited 24 hours after its siblings to make the leap of faith into the world. And Tim from Maple Grove answering our question of the week saying, my favorite camping is at Voyageurs National Park. Question for John, while fishing there this last weekend, I observed something I couldn't identify. There was an accumulation of white fluffy fuzz on the lake. It would attach to your fishing line in white globs. It's like cotton. I'm sure it's from trees, but which one?
16: The trembling aspen was the one that was throwing seeds last week. And yeah, there were a lot of them around. Interestingly, they spent 2 or 3 days sort of releasing this fluff into the air. And then at my house anyway, they just dropped all their flowers, you know, full of seeds, just dropped them to the ground. So it was kind of interesting that way. I have a note, and this comes from Steve, and he says, Ben turned 6 yesterday, May 31st, and received a naturalist kit as a gift. Vest with pockets, binoculars, hat, digital microscope that takes close-up photos, specimen bottles, tweezers, etc. He was dressed in it immediately and out the door to explore. Other gifts had to wait. John Latimer, thanks for helping inspire and instill this new joy in Ben, and thanks to all of us for the marvelous outing with you. Yeah, it was a good time.
17: So cool.
16: And pretty cool what Ben got into. He was really interested.
17: We heard from Jody from Duluth texting in to 218-326-1234 saying Bearhead Lake State Park came to my mind this morning.
16: Oh, yeah.
17: It is a lovely park outside of Ely. I'm grateful to my adventurous husband for all of the parks we've been able to visit over the years.
16: And speaking of her adventurous husband, I got a nice note from Rob. Mm. And Rob is retiring as a teacher, but he's taking a position as an outdoor STEM teacher at a couple of schools in the Duluth area, and has promised that once he gets things organized, we will be hearing more phenology from the Duluth schools that he is going to be at. So I'm excited for that, too.
17: Coming up at 8:40 this morning, we continue our series with producer Mark Jacobs. We're learning about forest products you didn't know were made in Minnesota. And that includes a company called Lonza in Cohasset. We'll learn about it then. And coming up next, we'll have Tornado Bob. But first, we would like to thank Grand Dental Center, where doctors Lisa Johnson, Leanna McBride, and their staff provide full-service family dental care for patients of all ages in Grand Rapids and surrounding communities. 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
17: I feel like he should get a standing ovation. Tornado Bob finally back in the studio.
16: He's here live, and his hair is not mussed, though I suspected it might have been after.
18: My hair is not what?
16: Mussed.
18: Mussed?
16: You know, messed up. Yeah, not M-U-S-T, but M-U-S.
18: Well, in order for your hair to be mussed, you have to have hair.
16: You got enough hair that if you were in a tornado, it would be mussed. Yeah, messed up.
18: Messed up.
16: And it's not. So apparently you stayed out of the tornadoes, and that's good. That's,
18: yeah.
16: I think as a tornado watcher, it's a bit like the weather thing where it's a storm watch and a storm warning. You want to be the tornado watcher, not a tornado warning, which would be maybe worse. Too close.
18: Yeah. Watch out. I got hit by a tornado.
16: Yeah. There you are.
18: Don't get hit by a tornado.
16: Glad that didn't happen, yeah.
18: I'm glad you have something to talk about this week.
16: Well, I've been excited about all that.
18: It's like me, so you being out of town this past few days is me being out of town when a tornado hits. people come back and they tell me, Bob, you were... I know to predict when we're going to have bad weather because you leave town. That's when when bad weather happens. Back from my days on television, this was the worst of it. I left for 3 days and a tornado, just the worst tornado that ever happened, moved right across the area. It was just oh my gosh, I can't live that one down. And so those things happen. If you're a phrenologist, I'm sure the phenology will decide to happen when you're got a trip scheduled.
16: Man, it just, when I was I felt like I'd left one place and come back to another because it was so sudden, so dramatic. There were so many things that just had all at once just exploded, and I was unprepared.
18: See, next time, I guess you can't really change your plans too shortly in advance. But if you have a blocking pattern with hot temperatures predicted, things are going to accelerate.
16: Boy, did they ever. And it was, I think the two things that stunned me the most were the development of the oaks from last Wednesday when I looked at them, and there were, you could see the male flowers and the female flowers. They were, first of all, the female flower on an oak is like a fly, like the eye of a fly. No, it's not even that big. Like the eye of a gnat.
18: Wow.
16: It's tiny. Without experience, I think you would not see it.
18: Right.
16: The male flower is this long, dangly thing, which starts off kind of short, about a half inch long. And when I left, they were just hanging there, the male flowers, half inch long. When I got back, they were distended, wilted. They had completely exhausted what pollen they had. Mm. It was all done in 5 days. Mm.
18: And then the leaves, they weren't leafed out completely yet either.
16: No, and that's the other thing. Leaf size just went from, barely, I'm looking, okay, now I can see the leaf stem, and there may be a 5% of how big they're going to be. And when I got back, I was looking at them and going, you guys are half to three quarters of your full size.
18: Well, maybe I can fill you in here because I got here when you left.
16: Okay.
18: But I don't know the species as well as everything as you do. But
16: You saw a lot of...
18: Yeah, it definitely looked like we got... we were in the late, in the stages of spring development. Trees were, you know, leafing out quickly. But I missed the early part where it was still, like, mostly bare.
16: Yeah.
18: Yeah.
16: So, that quickly it came and went. We had a cool and dry May for the most part.
18: I mean, it ended hot.
16: But it did.
18: Yeah.
16: But only the last 4 or 5 days, it was like the whole month up to that point was kind of below average. And then they struggled, those people in charge of weather struggled to bring May closer to average, but it still ended up a little on the cool side.
18: Yeah. So
16: what was going on and what's coming?
18: So the beginning part of the month, and I can relate this to the storm chasing trips and tours, that we had a lot of cases with a little bit of a western ridge. You know, trough would come through the west a little bit, but then this high latitude ridging developed, which means the jet stream along the west coast ended up being deflected more northward, and then came southward again to the east, and so they brought, you know, these bouts of colder air coming through into the central U.S. So we, Minnesota had cold air. We didn't really stay out of the cold air very often. Yeah. And then in the southern plains where I was chasing, we'd have a couple of warm, humid days and odd chances of thunderstorms. And then the cold air would slam in and go down to the Gulf. And then we'd be shut down for like 3 days.
16: Yeah.
18: Maybe four. So it was like, a little bit of a slow season. This happens every year, but and this chasing, it was felt more like this year was you chase for a couple of days, but then you're down for, you know, not doing much for like 3 or 4 days, and then you'd be out chasing for a couple more. I mean, we have to chase something all the time, but then sometimes you're just traveling to get to the next place farther south when the next system comes in. So the time is greatly taken up by just driving around, but we also find things to do, like visit a Palo Duro Canyon State Park south of Amarillo.
16: Oh.
18: Or we'll just go off the beaten path to a small town with a hotel that's 100 years old and give them that experience, and it's nice and quiet.
16: Yeah.
18: You know, a lot of places we stay are on the interstates, you know, well-traveled places where a lot of people stay, and that's where the hotels are, and that's where the capacity is, and that's where we stay. So it's a lot of those are kind of off of a busy road, so you hear cars and truck traffic. But nice to stop in a place that's way off the beaten path, but still has a hotel, and it's quiet.
16: Yeah, yeah. Well, I know my experience of May was you'd get these, and then the next day or day after that, it was down in the 50s and 40s, and after having been 70, 50 starts to feel a little cool, but the most of the month was these tiny little blips into warm temperatures, and then another 5 days of...
18: Yeah, and I saw a little bit of snow falling. I saw some video of like places northeast of here where the fishing opener... they were having snow falling during the fishing opener, so
16: it
18: wasn't very pleasant. And now we're just in the past, I guess, 10 days or so, we've been in a more or less in a block, especially the past week, we've been in a blocking pattern, which means there's a trough kind of along the west coast, there's a trough along in the east, and in between, there's this big, sharp upper-level ridge. And that keeps the weather dry. And we haven't had a drop of rain since I came back.
16: Yeah.
18: I think from down south, and it's been a week.
16: Yeah, I was a little bit behind on my Kokoros observations, but all I had to do was just put in the date and make sure it said zero rainfall, and just click it off. And
18: yeah, I just hit a bunch of zeros.
16: Yeah,
18: like one key. It's pretty simple. Zero.
16: That's right.
18: Zero.

0: How many? Zero. Zero. Zero. Yeah. Oh. Yeah, I ended up the month of May with 0.7 inch of rain. Total.
1: Okay. Well, I beat you. I had 0.8.
0: I know. I know. I felt really bad about that.
1: I know.
0: I was ready to accuse you of like coming by with a hose and sprinkling a little in there.
1: Well, I wasn't even here most of the time.
0: Okay. But, yeah. Well, then I won't accuse you of that. I'll have to think of some other.
1: I have two rain gauges. One is an electronic tipping bucket. That recorded that one recorded 0.8 in May. The other one was one of those, the ones, the graduated cylinder, ring gauge that you have.
0: Yep.
1: And it had, 1.8 inches of rain from when I left around April 12th or something like that.
0: Yeah.
1: April 11th and then to when I got back.
0: Right.
1: On last Thursday.
0: Yep. We had a little bit of rain at the end of April that brought April into, I can't recall now, but it was, April was significantly less than the average. May was markedly less than the average.
1: April almost wasn't that bad. April wasn't it really bad.
0: Well, it wasn't.
1: It wasn't wet. I wouldn't call it a wet April, but it wasn't particularly dry either.
0: Mm-hmm.
1: So I have to look at my total compared to the average.
0: And I'm curious. I've got to take and figure out what the average, look at the weather, the climate data, and see what the average amount of rainfall is for these months. You know, April, it seems to me, would be average, would be 2.5 to 3.
1: Yeah.
0: And May would be 3.5.
1: 3.3.
0: Okay.
1: 3.5, I think, something like that. And obviously, we were well short of that.
0: Yes.
1: June is like 4.5.
0: Yeah.
1: That's our wettest month.
0: Should be. Has been.
1: In the past, it has been.
0: And you're telling me right now we're going to start slow.
1: We are definitely going to start slow.
0: We did have a May not too long ago where we got like, I think, 6 inches in 2 days or something like that.
1: Okay.
0: But yeah, that's not how we want it to fall. We need a.
1: We've got everything going on. You know what? I need to add this too, because I've had the conversation with people who, we'll leave them unnamed, but it's like, Bob, it's so windier, much windier than it normally, and than it has been. The wind is getting worse, you know? And so I had to text these people like last week, there's no wind.
0: Yeah.
1: Like it's calm. You look outside now, it's just
0: calm. Dead flat.
1: It's been that way. So this is kind of under the upper level ridge. So there's no rain, there's no wind, there really are very few clouds.
0: Yeah.
1: And so that's what you get with a blocking pattern. All the weather is blocked and I have nothing to talk about. So
0: that's not true. Be bound to be something.
1: I guess it's sunny, and then the fact that there's no wind is actually exciting for for people who get tired of wind. So so it's been very nice for people who don't like wind.
0: Good.
1: And time since I'm retired from wind, it doesn't like bother me now if there's no wind. So
2: it's looking like some rain and thunderstorms. There's a chance of it tomorrow night.
1: Okay. So that's like that's a lot.
2: Okay.
1: There is a chance it could happen. But probably not in Grand Rapids, I don't think.
2: Okay, I was seeing it more in other areas in our region, but still a chance.
1: Yeah.
2: I didn't know whether to put slight chance or chance. Would you say slight?
1: It depends if you're in KBXE or KAXE.
2: Okay.
1: If you're KBXE, there's a good chance. And if you're KAXE, let's say KBXE, there's a chance, and then a good chance, and then KAXE, there's it's a pretty small chance.
0: Is there a physiological reason for that?
1: So what happens in this typical pattern, this not uncommon in the summertime, is the moisture, with the way the moisture works in the summertime in the central U.S. is this phenomenon called the low-level jet that brings moisture up into the central part of the U.S. in the summer is driven by a sloping terrain. So you see it on the areas of the plains, and up too about the Red River Valley. Over to that point, that's as close as it gets to us. That southerly flow of air brings in the moisture, you know, a bit farther west. And in over the Great Lakes, there's often, it's like almost the opposite, because there's a cooler lake water, and that kind of gives you high pressure in the summer over the Great Lakes, and that kind of pushes dry air towards northeast Minnesota. And so we get these systems that come through. They got to see a line of storms coming through with all the moisture that happens to be in the west of us. And then it gets to the east and it runs out of that moisture. And you'll see a line of, maybe you see a line of storms tomorrow coming out of the Red River Valley. It gets up to Bemidji. It looks okay. And then it'll get to, you know, east of Bemidji, and it'll start to wither and dissipate. So
0: you've talked, I know, about
1: it reaches the dry air.
0: Yeah.
1: It's just sort of the pattern that shows up tomorrow. We have other patterns that give us rain in the summertime, but not the one that's coming up tomorrow.
0: Yeah. And you've talked about the, what is it, I-94 kind of line?
1: Yeah.
0: Down that way. And I know that yesterday there was, or maybe it was the day before yesterday, there was a significant amount of rain that fell in the southern part of the state, almost an inch down that way. So
1: yeah, in some places it wasn't, I don't think the coverage was all that great.
0: No.
1: So yeah, South Dakota had some, you know, rain. Sometimes the Dakotas will appear to, you know, they still, you know, will get more isolated storms, but when they, you know, they can get big. It seems, you know, the climatology doesn't show it, but it seems at times in some summers they get more rainfall than we do in northeastern Minnesota. And I'll have to look at how that varies. But anyhow, suffice it to say that this is one of those systems that you might see, you know, a big line of rain and thunderstorms coming at northern Minnesota and get all excited. And then, to see it dissipate or break up. Because I looked at some of the basics about how much moisture is available to these storms as they come to the east, and our dew points will only be, you know, predicted to be in the 40s tomorrow afternoon in northeast Minnesota, whereas the dew points will be in the 60s out the northwest part of Minnesota. So a little bit inverted. Usually the west is a slight bit drier than the northeast, but such is the pattern this week.
0: All right.
1: So, and that gives us a week of generally kind of mostly dry weather coming up. And then beyond that, maybe the pattern, you know, maybe there'll be a little bit of a pattern shift that would give us some better chances of rain. But we're definitely going to start out on the dry side. Maybe we'll get some measurable rainfall tomorrow before that line completely dissipates. But it's not going to be much in the Grand Rapids area. It could be, I don't know, half inch in Bemidji, an inch in the River Valley, eastern North Dakota. So
0: it would be welcome wherever it falls. I'm hoping that some of it will manage to get this far east.
1: I hope so. Yeah.
0: Yeah. Thanks, Bob.
1: Thanks.
0: That's Bob Konzemius, our weatherman, and we are ever so glad to have him back in the studios. Always a good time. Tune in again next week and we'll persuade him to come back. Maybe bring some rain with him.
1: Yeah.
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3: For KAXE News, I'm Megan Buffington with the Up North Report. A Burnsville man drowned Saturday in Emily. Chelsea Perkins has more.
4: The Kerwin County Sheriff's Office says 29-year-old Cody Kent was at Little Emily Lake Park with family and friends. He swam out into the lake before disappearing beneath the water. A friend located him underwater, and Kent was removed from the lake. Emergency responders attempted immediate rescue efforts, but Kent was pronounced dead. The sheriff's office is investigating the incident. This is the second drowning in Little Emily Lake this spring. 19-year-old Cameron Walker drowned in mid-May while paddle boating with friends. Chelsea Perkins, KAXE News.
3: Minnesota Republicans endorsed Kendall Qualls for governor Saturday at the GOP convention in Duluth. The Army veteran and former healthcare executive beat out House Speaker Lisa Damith after 10 rounds of voting. The Minnesota Reformer reports the convention was marred by alleged voting irregularities. Malfunctioning voting devices set off a heated debate among delegates on how to proceed. Damith has previously pledged to abide by the party endorsement, but the Reformer says she declined to comment on her future plans and seemed to leave open the possibility of continuing on to the August primary. Filings for state office closed Tuesday. Senator Amy Klobuchar earned the nod at the DFL convention Friday in Rochester. Her recent pick for lieutenant governor was also endorsed. Klobuchar announced Friday that former Fergus Falls Mayor Ben Shire will be her running mate. Lieutenant Governor Peggy Flanagan was endorsed for U.S. Senate. She'll face a tough primary challenge from southeastern Minnesota Congresswoman Angie Craig. Craig was not at the convention. She announced earlier in the week that she'd forego the endorsement. There will also be a competitive Republican primary for retiring Senator Tina Smith's seat. Former Navy SEAL Adam Schwarzy won the endorsement Friday over former sports broadcaster Michelle Tafoya, but Tafoya says she'll continue to the primary. Republicans also endorse Nate George for state auditor over former gubernatorial candidate Scott Jensen. They chose former state representative Tad Jude for secretary of state and trial lawyer Ron Schutz for attorney general. DFLers endorsed former Duluth city councilor Zach Filipovich for state auditor and incumbents attorney general Keith Ellison and secretary of state Steve Simon. Rock Ridge will make its first softball state tournament appearance in program history Tuesday. It's been decades since an area team advanced to state. Virginia made its only appearance in 2001, and Eveleth Gilbert did so in 1988. The Wolverines earned the fourth seed in AAA and will play St. Francis in the quarterfinals. Five other Northland teams will play in the state tourney starting Tuesday in Mankato. Brainerd and Esko are both repeat qualifiers facing an uphill battle as the lowest seed. The Warriors will face Forest Lake in 4A, and Esko will play Lake Crystal Welcome Memorial in AA. Sabika, Red Lake Falls, and Barnum will represent northern Minnesota in single A. The Eagles and Bombers are the number 2 and 3 seeds and will face each other if they win their first games. Red Lake Falls will play New York Mills, who they beat 2-0 in the regular season. Barnum will start off against West Lutheran. On the other side of the bracket, the Trojans will play defending state champions and top seed United South Central. Games continue in Mankato through Thursday. Championships are Friday in Minneapolis. Athletes from more than 40 rural Northland schools will compete in the state track and field meet. The region will have over 250 entries, and nearly 90 students are positioned to come home with some hardware. But four are the ones to beat this week, with the top seed in single A heading into the meet Thursday. Violet Udovich has the only sub-12-second 100-meter dash time. The Ely sophomore has the fastest seed time by over 0.3 seconds. She was the silver medalist in the 400-meter last year. She has the fastest seed this year by more than 0.8 seconds. Seniors Emily Marquis and Markel Peterson compete for West Marshall, a co-op between Stephen Argyle Central and Warren Alvarado Oslo. Marquis was third in discus last year. Her throw of 135 feet and 8 inches is the farthest seed by over 3 feet. Peterson is the only pole vaulter who cleared 11 feet at sections. And Aiken junior Ashley Asmus has the top seed in the 800 meter. She finished 6th last season. Head to KAXE.org for the full list of competitors. That's it for the Up North Report. From the KAXE News Desk, I'm Megan Buffington, telling the stories of northern Minnesota through local news.
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2: Coming up, we are going to be learning about forest products we didn't know were made in Minnesota. And also coming up at 9 o'clock, it's Headwaters with Jennifer Barr. I'm Heidi Holton with John Latimer. We want to wish a very happy first birthday to Miss Olivia Pearson. Mom and Dad love you so much.
0: That email came in.
2: Yeah,
0: I should have mentioned that myself. Olivia is one of my favorite little girls, and she is rapidly becoming a pretty active bird watcher.
2: Really?
0: Yeah,
2: okay.
0: Thanks to the work of her mother and her dad. She is oftentimes, I get pictures of her standing on the couch with her looking out the window at the bird feeders. So
2: nice.
0: I suspect by the time she's in kindergarten, she'll know half a dozen warblers and probably all of the all of the common birds of the area.
2: Perfect. 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
2: Coming up at 1 o'clock today, Michael Smalls, our host for On the River. 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It's time now to take an in-depth look at some of the natural resource-based issues important to our region. We're continuing our series on forest products that you may not know are made in Minnesota. Joining us is our producer, Mark Jacobs, along with Richard Cordicas from Lonza in Cohasset, Minnesota. Welcome to Richard and Mark. Thanks for being with us.
6: Good morning.
0: Good morning. So,
7: hey, good morning.
2: Morning.
0: Yeah. Nice to hear your voice, Richard. Good to get with you. I'm curious. Tell us a little bit about Lonza. What is Lonza?
7: So Lonza is a global life science company that develops and manufactures products for the pharmaceutical biotech technology, nutrition, and specialty ingredients markets. So we are probably the largest producers. Our core business is really capsules, but there's the specialty ingredient side that Cohasset is a part of. So in Cohasset, we operate really a unique facility that extracts arabinoglactin, or LAG, which is a naturally occurring biopolymer found in tamarack or eastern larch trees. So the Cohasset plant is really the only commercial scale facility of its kind in the world that is extracting arabinoglactin, which is used for probiotics, immune enhancer, as well as beets or livestock or for animal feed as well as personal care products, lotions, creams, makeup, shampoo. So based out of Switzerland is where our headquarters is.
0: And you're not actually manufacturing most of these. You provide this, I'd almost have to see it written out before I attempted to say it, but you're providing this polymer or what is it? Is it a sugar? Is it a?
7: Yeah, it's a sugar that we extract. And then what we do is once we extract it, it's in liquid form. It's to a 55% concentration. It's almost like a syrup that then we ship it to our spray dryer in southern Minnesota, where it gets spray dried into a powder, an agglomerated powder that then is then used as a catalyst in the other, the end user. So,
0: and you're using mostly, Larix, tamarack.
7: Yep. That's, you know, when the company first started as Lyrix back in the 90s, they were still rail car railing, using train to the Western Large, and then that got to be too expensive, as well as the Western Large, they were changing forestry practices, so it just made sense to switch over to the abundance of tamarack that we have here in northern Minnesota.
0: So a load of tamarack comes in. What happens to it? And once you've recovered this chemistry, this sugar that you're looking for, what are you left with and what happens to that?
7: Yeah, it's pretty unique. So there's essentially zero waste when it comes to the tree itself. So we get roughly 15,000 to 20,000 cords a year. So we have a very short harvest window in the winter, obviously with tamarack growing in the swamp. We fill up our wood yard for just over a year so that in case there is a mild winter, we still can produce. So then we take the tamarack tree and we remove the bark, and that bark is actually then sold to make potting soil. And then once it's debarked, it'll go through a chipper where it's going to cut a 1x1 essentially wafer. And then from there, it gets conveyed over into our storage silo, where then we'll then process it. And then it actually gets squeezed. So we're using pressure and steam to really extract and squeeze out the arabinoblactin. And then it'll go through a series of filtration and evaporation process. And then the wood chips that are left over, it's actually used for mulch at the bottom of covering of playground equipment. So it's with tamarack, it's nice and squishy by then, and the tamarack, it doesn't grow mold, so it's very attractive from the playground safety side. And then the fines that are collected, we actually use it to fire our wood fire boiler. So and then the ash is collected, and then once we get a dumpster full, it's then distributed onto agricultural fields.
0: Wow, that is pretty amazing.
2: So Mark, our producer, has produced this series for us. I think he wins a blue ribbon for this. This is definitely something we did not know about. Are there, how many employees do you have in Cohasset?
7: There's 16 of us. Okay. So we run 24/7. We have two crews of five. So they're kind of the jack of all trades. So they not only run the process, but they're also our maintenance group as well. So very, very specialized, and it's been a great group. So,
0: yeah, it sounds like it. This extracted sugar, if you were standing there and it was pouring out of the machine, could you like dip your finger in it and taste it and taste sweet? I mean, is it like honey or?
7: No, it's actually very bitter. So we, through the processing steps, the animals don't care about the flavor, so you'll get that basically a rather bitter, piney taste, and it's almost like syrup. And then from a human consumption side, it'll go through a decolorization process where we'll use different color decolorize using peroxide, food grade peroxide to bleach it and add some other agents to basically make the taste neutral so that you don't get that basically bitter taste at the end result or the end user. So it's essentially becomes tasteless once it's mixed.
0: I can tell you're not making medicine, because it seems like all the medicine I taste would have been at the other end. It would be bitter and like, whoa, do I have to take this?
7: We sell a lot to from a probiotic side and the gut health, and then healthy gut means your healthy immune system. So
0: yeah.
2: And Mark's got a question here.
6: Yeah, Rick, in previous segments of this series or of this show, we've talked about insect infestations in tamarack forests and a lot of tamarack dying. Is that a concern of your company? Can you use dead tamarack?
7: Yep, we are able to use dead tamarack, and actually the process prefers aged tamarack because the fresher tamarack, the fibers seem to be a little, you know, they're not as loose, so it has a tendency sometimes to plug our filtration system. So from a beetle standpoint, we aren't concerned, and we can take, you know, up to a certain extent dead tamarack. So
0: that's fairly interesting. I'm curious then, it says that you're using this stuff, you use it as a probiotic, mixed with, I'm assuming, other ingredients. Basically, the product that you're producing here, you're sending out, and somebody else is buying it and then using it in their manufacturing process.
7: Yep, they're using it in their formulation. So, you know, Swanson Health Ingredients, you know, they have their product line that has arabinoglycan in it, as one example.
0: Yeah,
7: and they're showing favorable results when it comes to, you know, the animal side. There's testing happening that they're actually healthier gut, healthier weight, quicker reproductive, and actually showing that improved, less reliant on antibiotics when it comes to the animal side of the animal feed business.
0: Amazing. I was also interested, you take the chips after they're done and you say they end up in playgrounds. I've been on many of those, and it's, you said antifungal, or
7: it doesn't grow mold, and it's resistant, and it's based from the extraction process and being squeezed, it's actually it's squishy, right? So so like if a kiddo was to fall off the playground, it should help absorb some of that.
0: not like all the spills I took as a child, right, onto hard ground or tarmac or something, which may explain a great deal about my personality. I don't know. I'm not going to go there.
7: We're also exploring other opportunities, potential opportunities that we could use, reutilize the chips as well. So
0: That is so incredible. Is there another market? I mean, are there other people who are competing for some of this? Or is the market itself, I mean, that it seems like the you know, if you were approaching a playground, either manufacturer or somebody who's installing playground equipment, you're able to provide this at a kind of a competitive price. You don't have like somebody else who's making something that's as good or better, that this is the fact that it doesn't mold is pretty valuable.
7: Yeah, we have only one buyer of the chips right now.
0: Is that something you'd like to, I mean, competition always kind of affects the price, so
7: right.
0: If somebody came along and said, I'll have that. You guys are
7: We do we do get some from time to time, our oversized chips that we actually sell to the city of Hibbing that uses that they burn it for making steam and heat. So
0: wow, well, that is really interesting. I mean, the fact that it's all getting used, usually there's some byproduct or some, you know, residual product at the end where you go, oh, I wish we had some place where we could dump this.
7: Right, it's a great sustainability story, the fact that you're using every part of the tree. And, so
0: you bring in a tamarack and everything goes out the other door. There's nothing left in the factory that has to be disposed of.
7: Right.
0: Pretty exactly. Nice.
2: So Rick,
7: making a little profit on our byproduct. So
2: Rick, as you look ahead, does the business model, does it look good for a company like Lonza?
7: Yeah, it's actually looking very favorable for, you know, we expect you know, 4 to 5% growth over the next few years as we, the commercial team is actually doing a marketing campaign for our resisted ingredient that is the Cadillac of the end product that we use. So it's looking very promising. We've seen an uptick, especially from, you know, as of late in Asia and the South as well. So
0: we're speaking with Rick Corticus of Lonza. You've had a recent new name change. Have you been? You must have been so effective and popular that somebody with some money decided they'd like to own you. Anything to talk about there?
7: Yeah. So Capsigel. So Lonza purchased Capsigel back in the day. Well, Lonza is sticking with their core competency of contract manufacturing in the pharmaceutical world. So they sold off their health ingredients portion of the business, and it, you know, we have roughly 13 entities worldwide that make up the, we'll call it capsules and health ingredients business, and we were purchased by Lone Star Funds, so that'll take place the second half of the year, and we're kind of in limbo what our final name will be, but it's Capsigel something.
0: And capsules, gel caps, is this some part of your business? Is this something that you're, let's see if I've got this, a ravinoglactin?
7: Yeah, it's not used, but I've had some talks about, can we make an ravinoglactin gelatin or film that then can be used for capsules?
0: Wow. So in your 16 employees over there, will this change? Will this result in more hiring, more people for the job, or are you kind of maxed out with your plant and maybe also maxed out with the market?
7: No, I think we're not maxed out. We're producing roughly 1.1 million pounds of product currently, but the plant can produce up to 1.3 million. And if we get beyond that, we'll have to get a new filtration. We're looking at bringing our own spray drying in house.
0: Oh, okay.
7: Which then, you know, be a plant expansion and would be a benefit to the business, where we then control our own destiny, our own product quality from that side.
0: Yeah, very nice.
6: Rick, can you buy some of these products locally?
7: You might be able to find them locally. If you search products with a ravinoglactin in it, you'll usually get some hits. Or if you look up resistaid, what particular end product that's blended with.
6: I can't spell that though, so I can't Google.
0: Yeah, <it. laughs> I've got it phonetically in front of me.
7: I'll email you the name.
0: Rick, it's been fun to chat with you this morning. I'm thrilled that you guys have such a nice operation going there, and that it has kind of a zero waste option on it, which is really exciting. I mean, a lot of places that are in manufacturing, you don't mind if we dump this back here in this swamp where nobody's paying any attention, but it sounds to me like you guys are just shoving it all out the door, getting cash back for it. Nice. Very nice.
7: Yeah, it's a great story, and I've only been here just over a year, and it's been great. I remember, I grew up in Cohasset, and I remember just less than a quarter mile away. I remember them building the plant back in 93, so...
0: Wow. Excellent. Well, welcome home. I won't have to admonish you to make sure that you kill all your wood ticks and mosquitoes. Yeah. Being a Minnesota boy, you already know.
7: Yep.
2: Well, thanks so much. And thanks, Mark. This has been our segment, Forest Products That You May Not Know Are Made in Minnesota. We learned today about Lonza in Cohasset. Coming up, we will have Headwaters with Jennifer Barr.
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1: That is the title track to the Gorillaz' latest album called The Mountain. And we heard Laura Gibson before that with her cover of the Kinks' Sunny Afternoon. And new music from Luke Winslow King, his latest release called Coast of Light. That song was called Teacher's Desk. And Ancient Cat Society from their latest Lonely Times. That song was called City Breeze. Thanks for listening to Headwaters on People Powered KAXE. I'm Jennifer Barr, sitting in for Malachi Coons this morning. Thanks so much for tuning in. 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The Sewing Room hosts a Queerly Social Pride Month gathering this Thursday, June 4th, 6 to 8:30 at Whipple Beach Pavilion in Baxter. Gather for food and celebration, plus start planning for this year's Pride in the Park, which will happen in September. And you can celebrate biodiversity and the return of the monarch butterflies in Park Rapids Friday, June 5th. The procession of the species begins at 1 o'clock at Armory Arts and Event Center. Will make its way to Heartland Park, where there will be food and music. If you would like to take part in a puppet making workshop before the procession, you can contact Park Rapids Community Education. You can feel free to text us if you need that information, 218-326-1234. We continue now with Headwaters. Brainerd musician Kelly Smith has done a series of live recordings called Rhino Sessions, and the good folks at Rhino were kind enough to send us these recordings. It's not an official release, but we've got these recordings thanks to them. Here is Kelly Smith. This one's called Left Side of the Bed.

That is Blitz and Trapper singing about something I think we all would really like right now, some summer rain. And that is from Amazon Music compilation called Songs of Summer Playlist. We also heard Jessica Hoop before that from her new album Long Wave Home, Now the Ash, and Minnesota artist Little Man with a cover of Donovan's There Is a Mountain. That is from Gazing with Tranquility, a tribute to Donovan. And we heard Minnesota artist Kelly Smith from some live sessions she did for Rhino called Left Side of the Bed. Thanks for listening to Headwaters on People Powered KAXE. I'm Jennifer Barr. Coming up in just a moment, we're going to hear our album of the week, and at 9:45, our slice of green cheese. So get your dialing fingers ready, your trivia brains on. And coming up at 11 o'clock, it is World Cafe. And at 1 o'clock today, Michael Small, your volunteer host for On the River. He'll bring you some more great music. Our listeners love supporting the businesses that support KAXE. 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And a big thanks goes out to all of our current business supporters. A reminder that our translator at 89.9 in Brainerd is currently operating at reduced power. We are waiting for some additional parts and a crew to climb that tower and complete the installation. Our estimated return to full power will be June 10th. Thank you so much for your patience. Festival Rialto is coming up Saturday, June 13th with Wild Horses, Good Morning Bedlam, Mike Munson Trio, Thomas Stika, Kelly Smith, and more. KAXE is sponsoring the side stage with acts like Tattletale, Forge North, Laura Hugo, Sugar on the Roof, the Penny Peaches. 12 Minnesota bands on the patio of Rapids Brewing in Grand Rapids. 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It is time to hear from our album of the week. It is called Coin-O-Matic by Deer Tick. This is the Rhode Island's band 9th album and recorded in their home studio. This is the first album that the band has self-produced. It is based around the hidden histories in Providence of the working class clashing with the mafia underworld. Who knew? And you can let us know what you think of this album. Text in 218-326-1234. The song we're going to hear from Deer Tick is called I Am an Island. Summer.

That is The Strokes from their 2020 album, The New Abnormal. Brooklyn Bridge to Chorus. I played that because today is Fabrizio Moretto's 46th birthday. He is the drummer for The Strokes. We heard new music from Brandi Carlile before that, a new single called Life on the Run. And from our album of the week, we heard Deer Tick. Great band, horrible name in my opinion, because deer ticks are icky and awful, but love the band. The song was called I Am an Island. Again, the album called Coinomatic. That's our album of the week. You can read more about it along with other fresh picks at KAXC.org. I'm Jennifer Barr. Thanks so much for tuning in to Headwaters this morning. In just a moment, we'll have our slice of green cheese. And coming up just after 10 o'clock, this week's pick from 76. We'll be digging into that. And at 11 o'clock, World Cafe. It is time for our slice of green cheese. It's our daily trivia question. Be the first to call in with the correct answer. We'll send you a coupon for a treat at an area business. Thanks goes out to today's sponsors, Wild Hair Bistro in Bemidji and Molly Poppins Gourmet Snacks in Park Rapids. They make the daily slice of green cheese possible. If you have won sometime in the last 30 days, please hold your calls. Give someone else a chance. Here is today's question. Composer Marvin Hamlisch was born on this date in 1944. His adaptation of The Entertainer was the theme for what 1973 caper film? Call 218-326-1234 with your answer. The question again is, composer Marvin Hamlisch was born on this date in 1944. His adaptation of The Entertainer was the theme music for what 1973 caper film? Call us at 218-326-1234.

That is Brooklyn Funk Essentials, Bust the Bus Stop, from their Black Butterfly EP. Before that, we did hear Marvin Hamlisch and The Entertainer. That was our slice of green cheese question for today. We do have a winner. We've got Jennifer from Sabika is going to go get a treat at Molly Poppins in Park Rapids. The question again was, composer Marvin Hamlisch was born on this date in 1944. His adaptation of The Entertainer was the theme music for what 1973 caper film? And Jennifer knew that. That movie is called The Sting, and it stars Paul Newman and Robert Redford. You can listen weekday mornings around 9:45 for our slice of green cheese. Tune in Saturday nights from 7 to 9 for our ever-popular green cheese trivia show. This week's host is Brandon Chase. We're going to continue now with Headwaters. This is John Batiste.

0: That is Jay Jerome featuring Alt J. Track and Field, sending that one out to all of our area high school athletes competing in this weekend's state track and field meet. Congratulations to you. We heard John Batiste before that from World Music Radio. That also featured Native Soul called Rain Dance. And before that, Brooklyn Funk Essentials with Bust the Bus Stop. Thanks for listening to Headwaters on 91.7 KAXE Grand Rapids, 90.5 KBXE Bagley, Bemidji, 89.9 Brainerd, and on your smart speaker. 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I'm Jennifer Barr. I'll have another hour of Headwaters ahead for you at 11 o'clock World Cafe. And at 1 this afternoon, Michael Small, your volunteer host for On the River. More great music. Our weather for today, mostly sunny, highs 83 to 86, winds from the south 5 to 15. Partly cloudy tonight, lows in the mid to upper 50s. And for tomorrow, mostly sunny, highs 80 to 84, breezy south wind up to 25 miles per hour. There's a chance of rain and thunderstorms tomorrow evening with winds up to 30 miles per hour. And for Thursday, partly sunny, highs 78 to 85. It is time for this week's pick from 76. Here to set the stage is Andrew Dezingle.
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1: Thin Lizzy hailed from Dublin, Ireland, and started in 1969. Jailbreak is their sixth studio album, and it's widely regarded as their best, and for good reason. The guitars are crunchy, the drums are propelling, and lead singer Phil Lynott will have you believe that everything he's saying is the most important thing in the world. This album is packed with so many amazing songs, including Cowboy Song, Romeo and the Lonely Girl, the title track, and of course, The Boys Are Back in Town. As long as there are fast cars, good friends, and rock and roll, there will always be a need for albums like Jailbreak.
0: And from Jailbreak, we are going to hear Romeo and the Lonely Girl from Thin Lizzy.

That is OPEP doing a cover of Loudon Wainwright III's The Swimming Song. And we heard Dan Auerbach with Shine On Me from his 2017 album Waiting on a Song. We heard new music from Courtney Barnett. That one was called Wonder from her album Creature of Habit. And we heard our pick of 76 this week, Thin Lizzy's Jailbreak album. The song we heard was Romeo and the Lonely Girl. I'm Jennifer Barr. Thanks so much for tuning in to Headwaters today on People Powered KAXE. 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And we thank Bridget's Pub in downtown Bemidji, serving Irish and American food, offering Monday night trivia at 6:30, as well as open mic night on Thursday, also at 6:30. More on Facebook. Coming up at 11 o'clock, it is World Cafe, and 1 o'clock, Michael Small, your volunteer host for On the River. More great music. You can take part in One Book, One Community in the Brainerd area this June. 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Contact Brainerd Community Education to register. And United Way of Northeastern Minnesota has a day of action in Chisholm, Friday, June 26th. 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We continue now on Headwaters. We've got some new music from Eric Bibb. His latest release, One Mississippi, We Got to Find a Way.

not friends. We got to come back home. We've been gone too long. We've been gone so long. We got to find a way somehow. We got to find a way.

New music from Kevin Morby. That one's called Dandelion from his new album, Little Wide Open. More new music from Charlotte Cornfield. Before that, Hurts Like Hell. That one featured guitarist Buck Meek and Eric Bibb with We Got to Find a Way from his latest release, One Mississippi. This is Headwaters on People Powered KAXE. Thanks for tuning in. I'm Jennifer Barr. 11 o'clock, it is World Cafe, and at 1 o'clock, Michael Small is your volunteer host for On the River, bringing you a great mix of music. 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Again, Saturday, June 27th, starting at 1 o'clock. Performers include Eric Koskinen, David Huckfelt, Little Fevers, besides Sonny Johnson, Cage Jamber, and Tiny Town. And we thank the Minnesota Arts and Cultural Heritage Fund for helping make this event possible. Right now, we're going to hear some music from two of these artists, Lucy Michelle, who is part of the band Little Fevers. And here she is with a song that features Eric Koskinen. It's called Years From Now.

New music from Jeremy Messersmith, Minnesota's own, with Rainy Day Boyfriend from his release Fox Coyote. New music from Grace Potter as well with Love Me Not. She's got an upcoming album called Trespasser. We heard Jeff Tweedy with Sunbirds from his album Warm. And Lucy Michelle, along with Eric Koskinen, from Lucy's album Womanly, a song called Years From Now. And Lucy Michelle's band, Little Fevers, will be part of Beltrami Block Party, along with Eric Koskinen and many more great artists. It's a free show on Beltrami Avenue in Bemidji on June 27th, so mark your calendars. I'm Jennifer Barr. 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If you or someone you know is living with Parkinson's disease, there is a support group that meets the first Tuesday of every month. That would be today, 1 o'clock in the meeting room at Central Square Mall in Grand Rapids. And many area farmers markets are now open. 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More on Facebook at Mississippi Music at the Bemidji Waterfront. Coming up at 11 o'clock, it's World Cafe. 1 o'clock, Michael Small, your volunteer host for On the River, a great mix of music throughout the day. And then at 4 o'clock, All Things Considered, news from National Public Radio. Right now, we're going to continue with Ray Charles. When I was looking up some facts to compile today's slice of green cheese, I saw that Ray Charles started a 5-week run on this date in 1962 with his cover of Don Gibson's I Can't Stop Loving You, part of the album Modern Sounds in Country and Western Music, which was released earlier that year. So here is Ray Charles.

That's new music from Alex Amen with California Blues. Kind of got a little retro country vibe from that one. Britt Taylor with Them Pretending from her album Land of the Forgotten, which came out earlier this year. And Ray Charles from Modern Sounds in Country and Western Music, I Can't Stop Loving You. It's on this date in 1962. He started a 5-week run on the top of that charts with that Don Gibson cover. I'm Jennifer Barr. Thanks so much for listening to Headwaters on 91.7 KAXE Grand Rapids, 90.5 KBXE Bagley, Bemidji, 89.9 Brainerd, and on your smart speaker, celebrating 50 years of people-powered radio in northern Minnesota. 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Taking us into World Cafe today is Georgie Fame. And this one's from 1967, Because I Love You.

0: There are few things more captivating than listening to Bill Frisell play the guitar. Today, you are in for a treat because the jazz great is in studio to treat us to solo performances, including songs from his most recent album, In My Dreams. For over 40 years, Frisell's used his instrument to explore jazz, Americana, ambient, and folk music, sometimes on the same record. And he turned 75 this year and has been feeling reflective. In our session today, he looks back to early on in his career.
1: There was this period where I was almost embarrassed to admit that I liked certain songs, you know, like say I discovered jazz and I want to be a hip jazz guy and I don't want to play any corny stuff.
0: Eventually, he'd break out of a phase he refers to as anything but show tunes. Coming up, he'll share a live performance of a song Barbra Streisand made famous in Funny Girl, People. Bill Frisell in studio. I'm Kaleo. This is World Cafe.
2: For KAXE News, I'm Megan Buffington with the Up North Report. A Burnsville man drowned Saturday in Emily. Chelsea Perkins has more.
3: The Crow Wing County Sheriff's Office says 29-year-old Cody Kent was at Little Emily Lake Park with family and friends. He swam out into the lake before disappearing beneath the water. A friend located him underwater and Kent was removed from the lake. Emergency responders attempted immediate rescue efforts, but Kent was pronounced dead. The Sheriff's Office is investigating the incident. This is the second drowning in Little Emily Lake this spring. 19-year-old Cameron Walker drowned in mid-May while paddle boating with friends. Chelsea Perkins, KAXE News.
2: Minnesota Republicans endorsed Kendall Qualls for governor Saturday at the GOP convention in Duluth. The Army veteran and former healthcare executive beat out House Speaker Lisa Damith after 10 rounds of voting. The Minnesota Reformer reports the convention was marred by alleged voting irregularities. Malfunctioning voting devices set off a heated debate among delegates on how to proceed. Damith has previously pledged to abide by the party endorsement, but the Reformer says she declined to comment on her future plans and seemed to leave open the possibility of continuing on to the August primary. Filings for state office closed Tuesday. Senator Amy Klobuchar earned the nod at the DFL convention Friday in Rochester. Her recent pick for lieutenant governor was also endorsed. Klobuchar announced Friday that former Fergus Falls Mayor Ben Shire will be her running mate. Lieutenant Governor Peggy Flanagan was endorsed for U.S. Senate. She'll face a tough primary challenge from southeastern Minnesota Congresswoman Angie Craig. Craig was not at the convention. She announced earlier in the week that she'd forego the endorsement. There will also be a competitive Republican primary for retiring Senator Tina Smith's seat. Former Navy SEAL Adam Schwarzy won the endorsement Friday over former sports broadcaster Michelle Tafoya, but Tafoya says she'll continue to the primary. Republicans also endorse Nate George for state auditor over former gubernatorial candidate Scott Jensen. They chose former state representative Tad Jude for secretary of state and trial lawyer Ron Schutz for attorney general. DFLers endorsed former Duluth city councilor Zach Filipovich for state auditor and incumbents attorney general Keith Ellison and secretary of state Steve Simon. Rock Ridge will make its first softball state tournament appearance in program history Tuesday. It's been decades since an area team advanced to state. Virginia made its only appearance in 2001, and Eveleth Gilbert did so in 1988. The Wolverines earned the fourth seed in AAA and will play St. Francis in the quarterfinals. Five other Northland teams will play in the state tourney starting Tuesday in Mankato. Brainerd and Esko are both repeat qualifiers facing an uphill battle as the lowest seed. The Warriors will face Forest Lake in 4A, and Esko will play Lake Crystal Welcome Memorial in AA. Sabika, Red Lake Falls, and Barnum will represent Northern Minnesota in single A. The Eagles and Bombers are the number 2 and 3 seeds and will face each other if they win their first games. Red Lake Falls will play New York Mills, who they beat 2-0 in the regular season. Barnum will start off against West Lutheran. On the other side of the bracket, the Trojans will play defending state champions and top seed United South Central. Games continue in Mankato through Thursday. Championships are Friday in Minneapolis. Athletes from more than 40 rural Northland schools will compete in the state track and field meet. The region will have over 250 entries, and nearly 90 students are positioned to come home with some hardware. But four are the ones to beat this week, with the top seed in single A heading into the meet Thursday. Violet Udovich has the only sub-12-second 100-meter dash time. The Ely sophomore has the fastest seed time by over 0.3 seconds. She was the silver medalist in the 400-meter last year. She is the fastest seed this year by more than 0.8 seconds. Seniors Emily Marquis and Markel Peterson compete for West Marshall, a co-op between Stephen Argyle Central and Warren Alvarado Oslo. Marquis was third in discus last year. Her throw of 135 feet and 8 inches is the farthest seed by over 3 feet. Peterson is the only pole vaulter who cleared 11 feet at sections. And Aiken junior Ashley Asmus has the top seed in the 800 meter. She finished 6th last season. Head to KAXE.org for the full list of competitors. That's it for the Up North Report. From the KAXE News Desk, I'm Megan Buffington, telling the stories of Northern Minnesota through local news.
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0: That was a live version of Small Town from Bill Frisell on World Cafe. I am Kaleo, and Bill's played guitar since he was a teen, attending the Berklee College of Music in Boston, and then starting his career as a session musician.
1: Early on, I thought I was mistaken, thinking, oh, wow, if I practice real hard, then it's just going to be, I'll learn how to do it, and then it's going to be great. But it didn't take me too long to figure out that that's not the way it works, you know. No matter how far you go, it's still infinite what's out in front of you.
0: Today, he's known primarily for his work in jazz, but that's not what he listened to as a kid.
1: You know, I grew up in the 50s and 60s, and, you know, by high school, I was listening to, it was like R&B and

0: blues, really getting to blues. And like when I think of what happened just in that one decade, when I was 10 years old to when I was 20 years old, say that. Yeah. I went from the Beach Boys and the Four Seasons to then the Beatles and then the Rolling Stones and then Bob Dylan and the Byrds and Jimi Hendrix and then Miles Davis, and just having my mind blown wide open at that time of my life.
1: And when Frizzell got into jazz, it was a life-changing moment for him.
0: I know it's a bad word, jazz. I don't, whatever that is. When I found that music, it was, there was a few years where I was just, oh, this is, I like shut everything else. This is the ultimate music. And I shut out what I had been, really what I'd grown up with. And I became like this sort of purist, very narrow, you know, this is like 1971 and I was pretending like it was 1956 or something. I was just, that was, I was so into that.
1: And as a result, he had a hard time accepting certain songs that others loved.
0: There was this period where I was almost embarrassed to admit that I liked certain songs, you know, like say I discovered jazz and I want to be a hip jazz guy and I don't want to play any corny stuff.
1: After an anything but show tunes phase, Frizzell fell in love with the song People. Though most of us know it because Barbara Streisand sang it for Funny Girl, Frizzell was introduced to it on a best of album from jazz drummer Chico Hamilton.
0: I recorded that song years ago at the Village Vanguard. And I think you can hear this on the recording. I play the first few notes and someone in the front row just starts laughing, right? And I said, you think I'm kidding? You know, I love this. I don't remember exactly what I said, but it kind of pissed me off that they start laughing. They thought it was a joke, right? You know, and I said, no, this is for real. And then we played the song.
1: Bill still loves playing that song. Here he is live in studio with a solo version of People here on World Cafe.

0: That's Bill Frisell on World Cafe playing his version of a song made famous by Barbara Streisand. That's People. I'm Stephen Kaleo. This is World Cafe. Bill stopped by to play and look back on his career recently. One of the things he's been most known for are his many collaborations.
1: Early on, I would be in situations where I was, okay, you're a guitar player. I want you to play like this or play like that. And that's uncomfortable.
0: That period of time didn't last long as he cemented his reputation as a one-of-a-kind guitar player. But a new issue started to pop up. Later in his career, he wasn't being asked to emulate other guitarists, but he was being compared to a past version of himself.
1: My own history is long enough that they want me to be, because I'm not the same person I was in 1985, right? So, and then that's happened, maybe. They're expecting me to be, sometimes someone will latch on to some, they'll try to push me a little bit too hard, and I don't know.
0: These days, Frisell knows what makes a collaboration work.
1: It's just trust, and if someone wants me to be myself, and they trust me, and if everyone's listening to each other and allowing each other, then that's everything.
0: Frisell's got a new record out. It's called In My Dreams. And one of the songs on it that really shines is a Billy Strayhorn and Duke Ellington piece called Isfahan, originally on Ellington's 1967 album, The Far East Suite.
1: When I first came across Isfahan, I didn't even know what Isfahan was. It was just like, wow, that's an odd word. I didn't know it was a place. For a long time, it's just, oh yeah, there's that tune, Isfahan, and it's got these extraordinary, like, mind-blowing harmony and melody and things that are just unexplainable, mysterious. And then as time goes, they went on a trip to the Middle East, and it's one of the most beautiful cities in the world, and it's in Iran, and now here we are.
0: Working on his version of Isfahan for the new album, Frisell thought about his process for taking on new songs and how it's changed.
1: It seemed like when I was younger, I could learn. I'm not even sure if I was really learning it. The way your brain works or something, I could intellectually piece together something more quickly, and I could learn a song and play it pretty fast. But as time goes on, it takes me much longer, but I feel like maybe I'm realizing how deep it has to get inside me before I feel like I'm ready to play it. So this song, Isfahan, took me, you know, I would attempt it. I'd get together with my friends and try to play it. I get lost. But now it's at this place where I just enter into it, and it'll just take me somewhere.
0: Let's hear a live performance of Isfahan. It's Bill Frisell in a live solo performance for World Cafe.

0: That's Isfahan, recorded live in studio by Bill Frisell for World Cafe. That song appears on Frisell's new album, In My Dreams. And the record was released just before he turned 75 years old in March. And while Bill isn't one for making a huge deal of his birthday, the announcer at a recent concert at the Lincoln Center wanted to recognize it.
1: As he was introducing us, he said, you know, it's important that we... I love the way... It was great the way he said it. It's important that we mark these occasions, you know, like... Because when they stop, it's a drag. I thought that was good. It kind of, it was real and it was, but I don't like to dwell on it too much. I want to just keep, I'm just so thankful that I can still keep playing, you know.
0: And we are too. Bill Frisell shared one more solo performance with us, the title track of his new album, In My Dreams. For World Cafe, it's Bill Frisell.

0: live performance of In My Dreams. That's Bill Frisell recorded live in studio, the title track of his latest album. We appreciate him stopping by the studio to talk and play. I'm Stephen Kaleo. More in a moment on World Cafe.
1: 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And the Bemidji Senior Center has an open house Wednesday, June 3rd from 1:30 to 3:30. 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
0: Welcome back. It's World Cafe. Huge thanks to Bill Frisell. That performance blew me away. His new album, In My Dreams, is available now. If you want to check out video of that performance, you can find it on our YouTube channel at World Cafe. Thanks to our senior producer, Kimberly Janod, for her work on the session. Back into music with Talking Heads. It's Burning Down the House.

0: You want to get into the music of MJ Lenderman, Manning Fireworks is a great place to start. From that record, She's Leaving You. 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
1: 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Let us help you see clearly. The Brainerd Lakes Area League of Women Voters hosts an elections information session Thursday, June 4th, beginning at 5 p.m. at Northland Arboretum. Gain knowledge of the voting process and the role of an election judge. Also will be streamed on Facebook. Back to the World Cafe.
0: Welcome back to World Cafe. I'm Kaleo. Ray Bull is not one person, but a duo, Aaron Graham and Tucker Elkins, and it's sort of an art collective. They started out making visual art in a Bushwick loft before transitioning over to music. Their sophomore album is called Please Stop Laughing. Here is the title track. It's on World Cafe.

0: Getting down to the end of the hour. Closing you out with the 1979 one-hit wonder from the British group The Records. Great name for a band. That's Starry Eyes. And that does it for us. Really appreciate you listening, and thanks to our affiliates nationwide who make this show possible. We produce this program from WXPN at the University of Pennsylvania in Philadelphia, and we will do it again very soon. I'm Stephen Kaleo. Catch you on the next World Cafe from NPR.
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2: 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Good afternoon. My name is Dan Gannon. Thanks so much for being here. We'll take a look at weather in the listening region today. Mostly sunny, highs in the mid-80s, south winds 5 to 15 miles per hour. And tonight, partly cloudy, lows in the mid to upper 50s, south winds 5 to 10 miles per hour. Wednesday, mostly sunny, highs in the 80s, breezy south winds 10 to 25 miles per hour. Chance of rain and thunderstorms in the evening, winds gusting up to 30 miles per hour, lows 55 to 58. And Thursday, partly sunny, highs 78 to 85, west winds 5 to 10, gusting up to 20, slight chance of showers and thunderstorms. 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Parts have been ordered and will be fully operational as soon as possible. We appreciate your patience. 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Coming up at 1 o'clock today, your volunteer on the river host will be Michael Small out of the KBXE studios in Bemidji, bringing you great music until 4 p.m. And this evening from 7 to 10, it'll be Dave the Wave. 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
0: From NPR, it's World Cafe. Hey, I am Kaleo, and one of the most dependable sources of indie pop rock and roll in the 2020s comes from Jason Singer and his band Michigander. Thankfully, that well is being refilled with new music on the way. Yeah, new album comes out in July. You will hear that. And yes, you can feel it in your bones. The Rolling Stones have returned. They've got a new record called Foreign Tongues, and we will get into that track in the stars. We'll also make some time for live music from Coldplay.
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0: Recorded over two decades ago here on this radio show. So join us, won't you? I'm Kaleo. This is World Cafe. Are there certain words that trigger your appreciation of spell check? I've got a few. I'm going to confess one of them to you right now because it's the first song we're going to play. It's from Dave Matthews' debut album, Under the Table and Dreaming. No, it's not any of those words. I don't think I've ever spelled satellite properly. But thankfully, spell check exists.

0: going shopping. It's The Strokes on World Cafe from their new album, Reality Awaits. Chris Stapleton, Second One to Know, from A Room Volume 1, where you can find it. And we've got two live performances, Coldplay and Bat for Lashes, when we get back to World Cafe.
1: 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I'm Dan Gannon. 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And now we'd like to get you back to more from the World Cafe on KAXE, KBXE.
0: Live from the archives, it's World Cafe. I'm Kaleo, pulling songs from the vault. Things that have happened, events have transpired, songs have been recorded, and we've captured them. And this one goes back to 2005. Yes, 21 years ago, Coldplay stopping by to play this one, Till Kingdom Come, on World Cafe.

That's Mercury Prize winner Bat for Lashes, musical project of English singer-songwriter Natasha Khan. Daniel, recorded live for World Cafe. Till Kingdom Come, before that, from Coldplay. Both live recordings available on demand in our vault, which is not actually a vault. I think it's the cloud. Worldcafe.org for thousands of performances and interviews. Here's new music from the Rolling Stones. New album is called Foreign Tongues. It's In the Stars.

0: 2022 album Laurel Hell is where you can find that song from Mitski, The Only Heartbreaker. Counting Crows from their debut album, August and Everything After, with Rain King, and new music from the Rolling Stones, In the Stars. A few more songs to go, including Michigander, next on World Cafe.
1: 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My name is Dan Gannon. 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
0: Welcome back to World Cafe. It's Kaleo, and welcome back to new music, Michigander. Jason Singer has a new album coming out July 31st. It's called Over Before You Know It, and here is another great slice of indie pop called Freaking Out. It's Michigander.

0: Putting the wraps on this edition of World Cafe with Turnstile and Seeing Stars from their latest studio album, Never Enough. Hey, thanks for listening. Appreciate that. And shout out to all of the affiliates across the country who make this show possible. We produce this program from WXPN at the University of Pennsylvania in Philadelphia. We'll do it again real soon. I'm Stephen Kaleo. This has been World Cafe from NPR.
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Thanks so much for your patience. And in the weather today, mostly sunny, highs 83 to 86, southwest winds at 5 to 15 miles an hour. And then tonight, partly cloudy, lows in the mid to upper 50s, wind from the south up to 15 miles per hour. Wednesday, mostly sunny with the highs 81 to 84, breezy south wind 10 to 25. And there is a chance of rain, I hope so, and thunderstorms in the evening and overnight. Winds gusting up to 30 miles an hour, lows 55 to 58. And then on Thursday, a slight chance of showers, partly sunny with highs 78 to 85. West wind 5 to 10, gusts up to 20. Slight chance of showers and thunderstorms. Now the question for the week, where are your favorite places to camp in Minnesota? Text us at 218-326-1234. Well, I think we've got some music, some good music coming up. And I'm Michael Small, your volunteer host. 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We will be listening to, in this first set, we're going to hear from Yates McKenzie, Emmy Lou Harris, Willie Nelson, and Tom Paxton, and John McCutcheon.

I can just see it now. The story of us and our great love would win an Oscar, no doubt.

0: 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That's right.
1: Well, all you have to do is just do the work. That is Tom Paxton and John McCutcheon from Together. And then we heard Willie Nelson sing We'd Make a Good Movie. And that was from Dream Chaser. Emmylou Harris did Pancho and Lefty from Luxury Liner. And Ode to Billy Joe by Yates McKenzie. And the CD is Need to Know. Have about 19 minutes after 1 o'clock. I'm Michael Small, your volunteer host on the river. 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And the Tamarack Water Alliance hosts a Zoom meeting Wednesday, June 3rd at 10 a.m. This month's presentation will focus on how and why to recycle batteries. 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Well, we've got coming up a new one to me. It's Particle and Wave from Goodness in the World by John Gorka, and Let Freedom Ring, the Ballad of John Lewis, and Every Song I Sing, and more good music on the river, and I hope you enjoy it.

whether we are black or white, Latino, Asian, American, or Native American. It doesn't matter whether we are straight or gay. We are one people. We are one family. We all live in the same house. Be bold. Be courageous. Stand up. Speak up. Speak out. And find a way to create the beloved community, the beloved world, a world of peace, a world that recognizes the dignity

Well, that was a little bit of a surprise. We had coming in a piece done by Bessie Smith and Louis Armstrong, Careless Love Blues. And I want to say that was actually recorded around 1924. And then Dee Daniels did Let Freedom Ring, The Ballad of John Lewis. And I, many, many years ago, I knew Dee in the Seattle area. She was a woman that was about 6 foot two, and she wore 4-inch heels as she sang and she played the piano. And then we heard from John Gorka, Particle and Wave, Goodness in the World. Minnesota Mixtape is our deep dive into local music scene, Fridays at 10 a.m. and Saturdays at 3 p.m. with host Malachi Coons. The Bemidji Senior Center has an open house Wednesday, June 3rd from 1:30 to 3:30. 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In terms of the current conditions, we have Bemidji is at 80 degrees, and we have Brainerd at 81. Grand Rapids is coming in at a cool 77, and then we have Hibbing at 80 and Park Rapids at 75. I'm Michael Small, your volunteer host on the river, playing music for you. And we're going to get ready to hear from a piece that's done by Big Shoes, and it's called Every Song I Sing. Let's see. I'm going to try to get this to go. All right, here we go. And we are going to try to play this. All right.

Well, that was a piece by Isabella Lundgren, Dream a Little Dream of Me, Songs to Watch the Moon. And this was delightful. Swizzle Stick, done by Gabriel Mark Hasselbach, featuring Chris Standring. A nice jazz piece where I could imagine a swizzle stick. And Big Shoes did Every Song I Sing from King Size. After Dark is our late-night Saturday show outside the normal KAXE mix. Tune in after Green Cheese at 9 p.m. to hear punk, hip-hop, electronic, metal-themed shows and more. This week's host is Diane Ott. Itasca Water continues their Practical Water Wisdom webinar series June 4th at noon. This month, the effect of fireworks on lakes and groundwater. 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And I imagine that is huge, and I'm guessing that there will be a lot of July 4th celebrations with fireworks going up and then coming down. 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All right, we have ready to go a couple pieces. We're going to be listening to a piece by Wilson Smith, and we will listen to him sing in the midnight hour.

That, excuse me, that was Sam Cooke doing A Change Is Going to Come. And we heard, and that's from Portrait of a Legend, 1951 to 1964. The Times They Are Changing by Nina Simone, Forever Young, Gifted and Black Songs of Freedom and Spirit, and then In the Midnight Hour by Wilson Pickett. 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We are waiting for additional parts and a crew to complete the installation. And our estimated return to full power is June 10th. And we thank you all for your patience. In terms of the weather today, we're looking at mostly sunny. Highs will be between 83 and 86. The winds will be out of the south, 5 to 15 miles an hour. Then tonight, partly cloudy and the lows in the mid to upper 50s. Wind from the south up to 15 miles an hour. Wednesday, mostly sunny with highs between 81 and 84. A breezy south wind, 10 to 25 miles an hour. And then a chance of rain and thunderstorms in the evening and overnight. Winds gusting up to 30 miles an hour and lows between 55 and 58. And Thursday, partly sunny with highs 78 to 85. West winds 5 to 10. It will gust up to 20. Slight chance of showers and thunderstorms. And the question of the week, where are your favorite places to camp in Minnesota? Text us at 218-326-1234. And I know a number of folks head up to the Boundary Waters and up north, and there have even been folk camping in our yard. So lots of places to camp. I'm Michael Small, your volunteer host. Glad to be here in the second hour of On the River. We're going to be listening to Sean Galloway. In the Beauty I Walk is the title of the single, and it features Bill Miller. And then Ask Me About Nothing But the Blues, Taj Mahal and Phantom Blues Band. And then we'll hear a little bit from Ruthie Foster. But let's go ahead and take a listen to a piece that is done by Sean Galloway.

That's Russie Foster, and she's doing a wonderful song called Heart Shine from her CD Mileage. Also heard from Taj Mahal and Phantom Blues Band, and they were doing Ask Me About Nothing But the Blues. And Sean Galloway, along with Bill Miller, did In Beauty I Walk. Headwaters bridges the musical gap between now and then, including music conversations and artist interviews, Mondays through Fridays at 9 a.m. through 10 p.m. Oh, let's see. Okay. It's 9 a.m. and 10 p.m. Let's be clear about that. 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And you're listening to On the River. I'm Michael Small, your volunteer host. 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All right, we're going to continue a little bit with the blues. We have Eric Bibb and Mavis Staples and Bob Corator, and all doing the blues on KAXE.

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Wanting you to know how you heal my soul.

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Dear Mavis, you spread love. Dear Mavis, that's what you do.

You can strike up the march. There is no drum. Every heart,

Well, that was Bob Corritore and featuring Oscar Wilson, Down in Mississippi. And we also heard from Mavis Staples as she did Sad and Beautiful World, Eric Bibb, Dear Mavis, In the Real World. It's 2:30, and you are listening to KAXE, and you're on the river with me, Michael Small. I'm glad to be here. 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If you have a news tip, email us at news@kaxe.org. And the Brainerd Lakes Area League of Women Voters hosts an election information session Thursday, June 4th, beginning at 5 p.m. at Northland Arboretum. Gain knowledge of the voting process and the role of an election judge. Also, will be streamed on Facebook. And the temperatures in the area, it's a warm summer-like day. We have Bemidji at 84 degrees and Brainerd is at 81. Grand Rapids, 80, and we have Hibbing at 83. And I believe Park Rapids is the cool place. And well, they're cool temperature-wise, probably cool also, 78 degrees. And we expect that we're kind of near where the highs are expected to be, so a wonderful day. We have a chance to listen to the album of the week, and it is Coin-O-Matic by Deer Tick, and it's recorded in their home studio. Coin-O-Matic is the first album the band has self-produced. We're going to take a listen to I Am an Island.

That piece is I Am an Island, and it is done by Coin-O-Matic by Deer Tick. And that album is out this Friday, June 5th. Tell us what you think of our album of the week. Text us, and that is at 218-326-1234. Well, the song that I'm about to play, I'm hoping that it comes true. And it is Doyle Turner, and he sings Good Morning Raindrop.

Well, that is John Prine, and Make Me an Angel, Angel from Montgomery. And how delightful it is to hear John Prine. That was a very young John Prine, and what a talent, and what a loss. Marika Chi did The Hightower from Bright Flame, and Doyle Turner did Good Morning Raindrop. Wouldn't that be nice to wake up to the sound of raindrops? And nurturing the soil that is so, so dry. We invite you to listen to the Season Watch Pod with hosts Charlie Mitchell, Heidi Holton, and John Latimer, and a rotating cast of characters. Season Watch is for the curious, filled with the delights of nature. 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I know the food is growing, so let's get about eating some good food. Again, I'm Michael Small. I'm your volunteer host on the river. 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In the next set, we're going to try to slip in Sisters featuring Tish Hinojosa with Susan Werner and The Intimacy of the Blues with Wycliffe Gordon. Let's take a listen to Susan Werner.

That is the Intimacy of Blues, and it is featuring a number of artists. Adrian Cunningham, Zach Brock, Aaron Deal, Yasushi Nakamura, and Dee Daniels. And what a wonderful version of the blues from the Ellington era. It's just a bit after 3 o'clock, and this is 91.7 KAXE Grand Rapids, 90.5 KBXE Bagley and Bemidji, 89.9 Brainerd, and on your smart speaker, celebrating 50 years of people-powered radio in northern Minnesota. 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Thanks for your patience. The weather, it feels like a summer day. Mostly sunny, highs 83 to 86, south wind 5 to 15 miles an hour. Tonight, partly cloudy, lows in the mid to upper 50s, wind from the south up to 15 miles an hour. Wednesday, mostly sunny with highs 81 to 84, breezy, south wind 10 to 25, and a chance of rain and thunderstorms in the evening and overnight. Winds gusting up to 30 miles an hour, and then lows 55 to 58. And Thursday, partly sunny with highs 78 to 85. West wind 5 to 10 with gusts up to 20. Slight chance of showers and thunderstorms. And wouldn't that be nice to just have a good old thunderstorm that drops lots of rain, cools the night, and nurtures the soil? Well, we're getting ready to hear another set of music. We're going to listen to Catfish Keith and Rosie Flores and Ray Campy and Tom Waits. And we're going to listen to a piece that's done by, again, that is Catfish Keith. And let's see if I can find him. He should be about right here. There we go.

across a cash crop car lot filled with twilight coupe de villes, leaving the town in the keeping of the one who is sweeping. Up the ghost.

Well, that was a piece that was done by Tom Waits, and we heard him singing, I've got to get it right here, it's The Ghost of Saturday Night, and from The Heart of Saturday Night. And then Crazy, done by Rosie Flores and Ray Campy, and I'm So Glad by Catfish Keith from Sugar for Sugar. 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And the College of St. Scholastica, Bemidji State University, and the Bemidji Long-Term Storm Recovery Group are launching a community-based research study to learn how the June 2025 Derecho affected people. Find a link and more information at kaxe.org. We have about 15 minutes after 3 o'clock. I'm Michael Small, your volunteer host, and I'm glad to be with you playing a variety of music. And we're getting ready to hear from Eliza Gilkinson and Kun Narin and the Indigo Girls. But let's back this up just a little bit, and we're going to listen to Eliza Gilkinson.

How nice that is. It's Dominique Feels Me and Meet the River, The World is the Sun. It's the CD. We also heard from Indigo Girls, from their Indigo Girls expanded edition, Closer to Fire, and Kun Narin doing Black Magic Woman, and Eliza Gilkinson, Dark Ages, Times Like These. 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And the History of Jazz airs Saturdays at noon and Sundays at 5 with host Paul Kivi, exploring the distinctly American art form. And tune in Sundays at 6 p.m. for Jazz on American Avenue. You can take part in One Book, One Community in the Brainerd area this June. Delve into the book To Be Free, which explores the courage it takes to imagine a harmonious future. There will be three sessions for anybody from age 10 and older, beginning Wednesday, June 10th. Contact Brainerd Community Education to register. Well, we have some more music coming up. We have Lightning Hopkins, La Familia LeBlanc, Gary Nicholson, and Dave Fenley. But let's hear Lightning Hopkins do a piece that's called Let Them Little Things Be True.

ain't no one left here to enjoy it. Yeah. Oh, no, but just me and you. And I know you remember, baby.

That's what I heard her say. She said, Sam, don't give me out until the undertaker announced me dead. And I cried.

Well, that's Gary Nicholson kind of doing a satirical, but too often true, song about we don't talk about it. Not even the weather. So I think he's hoping that we go another direction. And then before that, a delightful piece that was done by La Family LeBlanc from Amourette, the Barking Dog Set. And we opened with a classic blues artist, Lightning Hopkins, Let Them Little Things Be True, from the Sonnet Blues Story. 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Questions, call Sarah at 218-326-1234. Well, we're going to listen to a piece that's relatively new to me, and it is done by, I've got to find it here. It's I Got a Right to Sing the Blues, and it's done by Sir Richard Rodney Bennett. Let's take a listen to this.

That's Sir Richard Rodney Bennett and doing When Lights Are Low, I Got a Right to Sing the Blues. We received support from the Winnipeg Folk Festival, held this year July 9th through July 12th. The festival presents music from around the world featuring Father John Misty, Sylvan Esso, Jesse Wells, and over 65 more. And we're going to close out On the River. I'm Michael Small, your host. We're going to close it out with Greg Brown doing Further In and also a bit of Ari and Mia. And they are going to do a piece that is called In Charge of Birds. And we may get to that and we'll just have to check it out. All right, let's see. I'm going to go here and then I'm going to go here. Let's listen to Greg Brown.

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1: Thank you for listening to KAXE and All Things Considered. I'm Jennifer Barr. 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Partly cloudy tonight with lows in the mid to upper 50s.
2: On today's date, June 2nd, the first smooth roses are seen in bloom. We only have one wild rose here in northern Minnesota, and that is the smooth rose. It gets its name from the fact that the branch that bears the flower has no thorns. Further down the plant, you'll find plenty of thorns. On the older wood, plenty of thorns. But on that new growth that supports that lovely five-petaled pink flower, no thorns, hence the name smooth rose. These are very popular with bees and get a lot of visits every spring. And of course, following the bloom of the roses, you start the manufacture of rose hips. And rose hips are an excellent source of vitamin C. So if you feel as though you are getting a little bit under the weather from scurvy, perhaps, you may wish to try a few of these rose hips. I don't find them very palatable myself, but if you need vitamin C, this is definitely the place to go to get it.

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1: 18 minutes after 5 o'clock. Thanks for listening to People Powered KAXC. I'm Jennifer Barr. Coming up on All Things Considered, Mary Louise Kelly speaks with reporter Yegana Terbati about the new book she has co-authored about the 1979 Iranian Revolution. It's called Stolen Revolution. Also, in a moment, we are going to hear this week's pick from 76, and coming up at 5:30, it's the Up North Report, local news from our region. 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Partly cloudy tonight with lows in the mid to upper 50s and sunny tomorrow, highs in the low to mid 80s.
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2: Thin Lizzy hail from Dublin, Ireland, and started in 1969. Jailbreak is their sixth studio album, and it's widely regarded as their best, and for good reason. The guitars are crunchy, the drums are propelling, and lead singer Phil Lynott will have you believe that everything he's saying is the most important thing in the world. This album is packed with so many amazing songs, including Cowboy Song, Romeo and the Lonely Girl, the title track, and of course, The Boys Are Back in Town. As long as there are fast cars, good friends, and rock and roll, there will always be a need for albums like Jailbreak.
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5: 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I'm Scott Detrow.
6: And I'm Mary Louise Kelly. Let's talk now about a new book about a specific country. The book describes that country as being heavily influenced by, and I quote, a movement that harbored dreams of social justice, equality, independence, and political freedom. Can you guess the country? It's Iran, or at least Iran at the time of the 1979 revolution. The path from 79, with the toppling of a monarch, through the decades that followed, decades of oppression and economic turmoil, to this current moment is mapped out in the book Stolen Revolution, Betrayal and Hope in Modern Iran. Co-author and journalist Yegana Terbati is here to talk about it. Welcome.
7: Thank you so much for having me.
6: So I was so eager to read this book because it feels like we've got Iran in the headlines every day right now. But missing from the coverage is often the voices of ordinary Iranians, which you have six of them in this book, six Iranians. Tell me how you picked them. How did you arrive at this particular group?
7: My co-author and I really wanted to be able to tell the story of Iran through a diverse set of sources and through the experiences of both ordinary people and then also people who had at one point or another held great power and influence inside the country, mm-hmm. and really sort of show what had happened since the 1979 revolution through their eyes. Mm-hmm. So in this book, there's a story of a cleric who is a devoted follower of the founder of the revolution, who rises to great power and then is ousted. And we sort of see through his eyes both the promise of the revolution and why he believed in it, mm-hmm. and also kind of what happened to that promise over time.
6: Yeah.
7: You know, there's a poet activist who was part of the reform movement and then the green movement. There's a businessman who I think gives us a window really into the corruption and the pressure on the private sector in Iran in the modern era. And then there's Gen Z, you know, women who really had a completely different experience of the revolution and of the Islamic Republic that resulted, and never really had that faith in it that some of our earlier characters had.
6: To raise a practical point, it is risky for people to speak their minds in modern Iran. How did you get these stories? How did you get people to talk?
7: Well, a few of the characters are now outside the country, and so it was much safer for them to be able to speak. I do think that, you know, we had the luxury of time. We worked on this book for over 5 years, and we were able to sort of convince people over time, gain their trust. But I also think, of course, the sources, they showed a great deal of bravery in speaking with us. There were times where we asked people, are you sure you want to go on the record? Are you sure you want to have your name out there? And they were very comfortable with it. They wanted people to know kind of what had happened to them and what actions they had taken over the course of their lives.
6: Yeah. I'm thinking about a point you make in the book. Our understanding outside Iran, of Iran, its people, its stories, the country, has been so fractured because it has been so hard to hear voices like this. What do you think the consequences of that are? What are you hoping this book might be able to do to change that?
7: I think one of the consequences is that we hear a lot from the government's perspective. And I think that's been magnified over the last few months when the internet has been shut down in Iran. You know, it would have been very difficult for us to report this book under these conditions because we relied on people having internet connections and being able to speak with us for sometimes hours at a time.
6: Interesting. So you couldn't have maybe gotten all of these voices now.
7: Not at this moment, right. And I think what we wanted to do was talk to supporters of the government and also opponents, really a wide range, but just have a more nuanced understanding of kind of their experience of what it's like to live in Iran, what it's like to kind of contend with this system. And we don't really paint any of our sources for sure as a villain or as all good. We think that, you know, people have to make choices
6: people
7: to survive
6: are complicated,
7: and to contend.
6: Iranian or American or anything else.
7: Exactly.
6: And what you're saying resonates, you know, in a very different country here, speaking of the United States, but the idea that it often is voices on the extremes of our political spectrum that are the ones that get amplified, and it's harder to hear from the relatively quiet people who are somewhere in the middle trying to figure it out. I saw a story you wrote recently about a sense of hopelessness in Iran. Tell me how you went about reporting that and what people told you.
7: So I've done, you know, obviously I can get in touch with people in limited fashion, but, you know, it's a complicated issue. I will say that, you know, last year during the 12-day war and after and at the beginning of this round of conflict, I did hear from a lot of sources that they were happy that this was happening or that they were at least hopeful for it, that, you know, in their view, they have tried a lot of different things. They tried electing moderates and reformists in the 90s. And as you kind of see in the book, that effort is stymied. And for a certain subset of Iranians, they feel like they've tried everything. Nothing has worked. The regime, the government, like, refuses to make significant changes. And therefore, maybe a military attack is the only way to dislodge.
6: External pressure is the only way that we're going to
7: exactly
6: get anything changed.
7: And I think, you know, for some of the, I'd say many to most of the people that I've spoken with who had that view, they've been quite disappointed by what this war has brought them. There's no signal to them that this regime is changing. And so I think people just feel like, well, nothing has worked. And what do we do from here?
6: You, in that same story, though, write about a rock concert in Tehran that has just sold out, and about, you know, hipsters, young hipsters in Tehran who are still hanging out at cafes and having fun. It's fascinating to read. Joy continues. Hope does continue, even amidst a wider sense of hopelessness.
7: Life goes on, you know. I think even people in war zones figure out ways to have those moments of joy because you sort of have to keep going.
6: To bring it back to the six people that you center in your book, you write that they have diverging visions for Iran's future, from the total overthrow of the Islamic Republic to its reform from within to the return of the monarchy. I read that and I thought, how fascinating, how surprising is it that given how dramatic the events of this spring have been, including the killing of the supreme leader, it's resulted in none of the above. None of those things have happened.
7: Yeah. I think most of the Iranians I speak with are quite disappointed with kind of where the country is at this point. And it's like all these dramatic things happen, and we've ended up with a supreme leader who's also named Khamenei, and, you know, very much the same system, perhaps even kind of more hardened and willing to kind of exact revenge from those that it sees as its internal enemies. Mm. These authoritarian systems are very powerful. It's not 1979 anymore. They have tools at their disposal that the Shah didn't have, including surveillance and technology, and the opposition movements inside have been quite repressed. Outside, it's been difficult to kind of form a united front. I think at this moment, a lot of the people I speak with are quite despondent.
6: Yagna Torbati, thank you.
7: Thank you so much for having me.
6: She is Iran correspondent for the New York Times and co-author of the new book, Stolen Revolution. You can hear our full conversation on our national security podcast, Sources and Methods, wherever you get your podcasts.
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1: 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I'm Jennifer Barr. In just a moment, the Up North Report, local news from our region. Weather for tonight, partly cloudy, lows in the mid to upper 50s, winds from the south up to 15 miles per hour. Mostly sunny tomorrow, highs 81 to 84 with breezy south wind. We do have a chance of rain or thunderstorms in the evening and overnight with lows 55 to 58. For Thursday, partly sunny, high 78 to 85.
8: For KAXE News, I'm Megan Buffington with the Up North Report. A wildfire northwest of Ely has burned between 30 and 35 acres in the Superior National Forest since starting Monday afternoon. The Birch Bay fire was initially estimated at 3 acres after it was detected west of the north arm of Burntside Lake. The fire grew amid high temperatures, low humidity, and light winds. According to St. Louis County Sheriff Gordon Ramsey, no structures have been lost and the cause of the fire is under investigation.
9: We are reminding people of the dangerous fire conditions that exist today. If you have a campfire or anything, please make sure you're monitoring it and that it is entirely out when you're done with it. But it is very dry.
8: A Tuesday afternoon update from the U.S. Forest Service Management Team says additional fire crews have arrived and were working on containment lines on the northeast side of the fire. Thick forest and slash on the south side mean it's not safe for firefighters to work directly on the fire edge. The Birch Bay fire burned part of an established prescribed fire area. Crews are evaluating the lines that were already built for the prescribed fire for possible use. The public is asked to stay away from the area. House Speaker Lisa Demuth will run in the Republican primary for Minnesota governor, despite previously pledging to drop out of the race if she lost the endorsement. The party's delegates chose Army veteran and former healthcare executive Kendall Qualls on Saturday in a lengthy process that took 10 ballots to resolve. Demuth's announcement Tuesday sets up a three-way Republican primary on August 11th between Demuth, Qualls, and MyPillow CEO Mike Lindell. The winner of the primary will face presumptive DFL nominee Senator Amy Klobuchar in November. The Minnesota Reformer reports that Demuth justified reneging on her pledge to abide by the endorsement by pointing to alleged voting irregularities at the convention in Duluth. Minnesota Republican Party Chairman Alex Pleshish gave candidates the green light to go to the primary. Pleshish says the state party is still backing Qualls. He will receive access to the party's resources and be the subject of party advertising. Demuth argues her leadership in the Minnesota legislature makes her the most qualified among the GOP candidates. The primary means that the Republican candidates will be focused on campaigning throughout the summer amongst themselves, leaving Klobuchar to campaign without a known opponent. Tuesday was the last day for candidates in races eligible for a primary election to file to run for office. Girls team wrestling and esports are one step closer to becoming official Minnesota State High School League activities. The league had its final board meeting of the school year Tuesday in Brooklyn Center. The Minnesota Star Tribune reports the board approved a presenting partnership model for esports or competitive video gaming. A similar model is used for robotics and clay target. Esports provider Fenworks will continue to lead the program, but the State High School League will host a state championship event. The board also approved emerging sports status for girls wrestling for team duels. Girls individual wrestling is already a state high school league event. The emerging status designation is an important step to it becoming a full-fledged team sport. When girls wrestling first started in 2021, 250 students competed. By last year, nearly 2,000 were wrestling. Girls flag football was also seeking emerging status, but the board tabled the discussion. The Star Tribune says the sport was expected to receive the designation because of its unmistakable growth. The Minnesota Vikings kickstarted girls flag football in the state, and teams currently play doubleheaders on Sundays so students can compete in another spring sport. The MSHSL does not allow teams to play on Sundays. The Minnesota Department of Transportation will begin construction on the Highway 6 Big Fork River Bridge on Monday. The bridge is just north of the southern junction of Itasca County Road 14, about 30 miles north of Deer River. The project will replace the current weight-restricted bridge. Traffic will not be able to cross the bridge starting Monday and will be detoured. The detour is expected to be in place through November. That's it for the Up North Report. From the KAXE News Desk, I'm Megan Buffington, telling the stories of northern Minnesota through local news.
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2: 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I'm Jennifer Barr. Coming up next, As It Happens, news from a Canadian perspective. Partly cloudy tonight, lows in the mid to upper 50s, south winds up to 15 miles per hour. Sunny tomorrow with highs 81 to 84 and breezy south wind. Chance of rain or thunderstorms tomorrow evening and overnight with lows in the mid to upper 50s.
3: Hello, I'm Neil Kirksall.
4: And I'm Chris Howden. Coming up on As It Happens.
3: Sweet 16. Canada has formally asked for a 16-year extension of its trade agreement with Mexico and the U.S. We ask Ontario's trade representative in Washington whether Canada can actually get what it wants from the Trump administration.
4: And a whole different animal. Many people would be less than thrilled to find their favorite island overrun by insects, but our guest is celebrating the fact that bugs are making a comeback on Lord Howe Island now that the invasive rats have been eradicated.
3: Those stories and more coming up for you on the Tuesday edition of As It Happens.

There is more ahead from As It Happens in a few minutes here on People Powered KAXE. Coming up at 7 o'clock tonight, Dave the Wave, your volunteer host for On the River. It's a great mix of music. 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It's time now to sample our album of the week. It's called Coin-O-Matic by Deer Tick. This is the Rhode Island band's 9th album, and it was recorded in their home studio, the first album the band has self-produced. Tying in with the theme of working class, the band sonically channels Bruce Springsteen in a few of the songs, and Mary Singletary is an instantly familiar tune. That's the song we are going to hear this evening from Deer Tick. You can let us know your thoughts. 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

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I'm your host this evening, your volunteer host, Dave the Wave. 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We've got a wide array of things tonight. 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